0: the eighth inning. If they can do that and bypass that that suspect bullpen that you referenced, that would obviously give them a chance.
1: Buster, baseball has worked really hard to become young and fun and faster, and it has worked. So why the heck are we worried about how hats are being worn? What are we doing?
0: That was so bad over the weekend. Doug Eddings, the home plate umpire, when he had Hansel Rincon comes in for his major league debut, and a couple of pitches into that, you have Doug steps out, asks the catcher to tell the pitcher to straighten up his hat. When I first saw the replay of it, what? Like, I mean, through the years, you know, Fernando Rodney and CC Sabathia and Sonny Gray. I mean, so many pitchers wear their hat differently, and they wear their pants differently, and they wear their socks differently. And you know, after the game, he cited in a conversation with Derek Gould, who does a great job covering the Cardinals for the St. Louis Post-Dispatch. He cited the rule where, you know, he has the discretion to eliminate distractions. Come on. In this era, do you think anybody on the field was actually paying attention to whether or not the kid's cap was askew? And I love the fact that the, you know, the Rockies as well as the Cardinals the next day were basically wearing their hat to the side in support of, you know, a young player, you know, who basically, I mean, the perception of it in baseball was that he was kind of bullied by an umpire.
1: Yeah, I would say that seems accurate.
2: I mean, look, and I don't know if it was the reason he kind of got banged around in his first start, but to your point, I'm glad, you know, Major League Baseball at least made him apologize, or at least, you know, came out and said, we don't support this. We have enough problems with umpires, right? We have enough problem with games being called the way they are and replay and everything else. We don't need to add to it with this chicanery.
0: Right. Why would you, that is, as I tweeted the day after it happened, like, this is not a rabbit hole the umpires want to go down. They have so many other things to worry about. Let the players and Major League Baseball be the fashion police and let the, you know, and just focus on balls and strikes in that situation.
1: Yeah, no kidding. Buster Olney, you can check him out on the Baseball Tonight podcast. Thanks, Buster. We appreciate
2: Thanks,
1: it
2: Buster.
1: As always.
0: All right, guys. Good luck, Mark.
2: Thanks, buddy.
1: We'll keep you updated on the Yankees game throughout the evening. Again, 2-1 right now. Bottom of the sixth now.
2: See, Buster's starting to come around. Like, Jeff Passan does not at all entertain my angst about the Yankees, right? When we get Doug Glanville on Sunday nights, he always laughs it off and takes it all in stride with me. Buster's starting to come around a little bit. I think he's going to start to see my side here.
1: There you go. He's warming up to you.
2: Exactly. It only took, like, you know, 4 years. But
1: it's a long play.
2: Yeah.
1: As long as he gets there. Coming up next here on Amber and Ian with Mark Zinno filling in for Ian tonight. We are 24 hours away from the NFL season. It is real. And the champs, they kick things off. But where do they rank among the greatest Super Bowl champions ever? You might be surprised. We'll talk about it right here on ESPN Radio.
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0: because of what they do on the field, because it hasn't been this offseason and even during the first 2 weeks.
1: You know, the thing about it is, to your point of it almost feels like, you know, Lane Kiffin was playing with this situation. Remember, LSU, again, waxed Clemson 51-10. But it was what Kiffin told ABC TV sideline reporter on during the game at halftime, right? While they were, mm-hmm. while they were, you know, just destroying them, he said something. Just imagine if we had been allowed to imagine if we had added pro players, right? It's right. just like, yeah. right. it's like, it's almost like, hey, we were just toying around this whole time, but we wanted to get y'all concerned and worried.
0: Yeah. And to me, look, whatever, you want to play games with the media, the courts, fine. But human, like, these are young men.
1: Right.
0: That's, like, so foul, in my opinion.
1: No, I agree. I agree 100%. But that's the latest and the greatest when it comes to LSU. They've added a couple players, so the roster is now locked. They will not be adding Daquan Wright and Xavier Harris. He's Emmett Golden. I'm Q Myers. The Tampa Bay Buccaneers, they didn't have to add any players, but they did extend one. That's next on Game Night on ESPN Radio on the all-new ESPN app.
2: 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We'll preview that with my Hall of Fame buddy, Kurt Warner. 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
16: I'm Emmett Golden. The LA Rams will travel to Melbourne, Australia for their season opener on Thursday against the San Francisco 49ers. Aaron Donald won't be there. Rams coach Sean McVay said Donald is progressing well, but that trip would have been too quick of a turnaround after coming out of retirement for Donald. McVay says he expects him to be ready sooner rather than later. In college football, the college football playoff has taken another step towards expansion. The college football playoff committee has agreed on opening a 30-day negotiating window with ESPN regarding the 24-team playoff field, which could begin as soon as 2027. The move does not guarantee expansion, but it signals that the Big Ten and the SEC are seriously interested in exploring that format. In Major League Baseball, Shohei Ohtani says he's likely done pitching for the season. Ohtani has been dealing with recent injuries and says his focus will

0: I know my brother leads me down the wrong path a lot of times.
1: From time to time.
0: You know, my brother would be like, hey, Q, go do this. Watch, he's going to do it. Watch, he's going to do it. Mom, I told him not to do it, but that's all right. I'm going to fall for it one more time. I'm going to rock with my brother Emmett.
2: The Houston Texans host Josh Allen and the Buffalo Bills, and the matchup has not been kind to Allen in the past. The former MVP is 1-4 versus Houston in his career. He only has a losing record against them and the Eagles. Despite that, Bills 1.5-point favorites.
1: Give me H-Town.
0: Give me the H-Town. Give me H-Town. They always struggle against the Texans. The Texans got a Super Bowl-worthy defense, man.
3: Yeah.
0: And they got
3: mind control over Debo.
0: Yeah, they're going to flex that in week one.
2: In another game you can catch on select ESPN radio stations, Clint Kubiak kicks off his run as the 21st different Raiders head coach in the Super Bowl era, which is the most of any team. When Las Vegas hosts the Miami Dolphins, Raiders 3.5-point favorites.
0: I'm going to rock with the Raiders. I'm going to rock with the Raiders here. I think that the ground game is going to be the key to this. And even if Ashton Jeanty doesn't go or isn't fully healthy, I believe Mike Washington Jr. is a name you need to watch out for.
3: Man, the Dolphins are just terrible. So,
0: or that.
3: Yeah.
2: The Green Bay Packers entered the season on a 5-game losing streak. They haven't had a losing streak as long as 6 straight since 1991. They head to Minnesota to take on a Vikings team that won 5 straight to close out last season. Vikings, 1.5-point favorites.
0: Dang.
3: Yeah, give me the Vikings. Yeah, the fighting Kyler Murray.
0: And they're only 1.5-point favorites, and Green Bay doesn't have Josh Jacobs?
3: Yeah,
0: give me Minnesota. Kyler Murray, you better step up, brother. Better step up.
2: Jalen Hurts, 5-0 in season openers. Philadelphia Eagles host the Washington Commanders. Eagles, 5.5-point favorites.
3: Eagles.
1: Give me the Eagles.
0: 5.5. That's a good one. You trying to fly, Eagles?
3: Yeah,
0: fly.
3: Well, I'm flying.
0: Give me Commanders. I'll take the Commander. I think Philly wins. But this is a new offense, man. We haven't seen this offense yet. Sean Mannion's running this offense, so it's a brand new scheme. So I think that Philly wins this game, but I think Washington will get it done.
2: In the week one game with the biggest spread, the Los Angeles Chargers host the Arizona Cardinals. Chargers, 9.5-point favorites.
3: Give me the Cardinals.
0: I'm telling you, man, I want to go against the Chargers so bad. I'm going to go. Yeah, I'm going to go with you, man. Go and give me the Cardinals, man.
3: Just off GP. I can't go with them week one.
2: Dallas Cowboys 16-2 against New York Giants since the start of 2017. However, the Giants are 1-0 with Jackson Dart starting against Dallas. Cowboys at Giants on Sunday night. Cowboys 3-point favorites.
3: Give me the Cowboys.
0: Yeah.
4: Howdy, howdy, howdy.
0: Yeah,
4: howdy,
0: I like howdy, that. Howdy. I like that. Howdy, howdy, howdy.
2: Week one of the 2026 NFL season wraps up on Monday night on ESPN and ABC. Chiefs host the Broncos. Chiefs, 3-point favorites.
0: Don't give me Denver. I trust that Denver defense, and I don't know what to expect from Patrick Mahomes.
3: I'm going to take the Chiefs. They're at
1: all right now.
3: So give me the Chiefs.
0: All right.
3: There you go.
0: There it is.
3: Quick picks. That's
0: so
3: what I'm talking about.
0: 16-0 for me. And whatever you didn't do that was like mine, you got wrong.
3: Oh, okay. Yeah, we'll see.
0: That's how that works.
3: Weren't you 15 games under 500 last year?
0: That's fine. I participated in all of them. You did not.
3: Yeah, this is true.
0: You only participated in a select few that you felt confident in.
3: Because it was a big event when
0: the
3: I
0: the other ones you deferred. You deferred on the other ones. He's Emmett Colton. I'm Q Myers. It's game night here on ESPN Radio. One of those games that we picked was the Tampa Bay Buccaneers. Their QB, he is paid in full. That's next on game night on ESPN Radio on the all-new ESPN app.
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10: Line to center field. Back is Edmonds. To the warning track, to the wall. It's gone. A grand slam. Hold on. The magic continues. The Indians win.
9: The record came to an end April 4th, 2001. Since then, the Boston Red Sox set the new Major League Baseball record with 794 straight sellouts between 2003 and 2013. The historic sellout run for the Indians spanned over parts of seven seasons in which the team won five straight AL Central titles and made two World Series appearances. 2,123 days, 19.3 million tickets, 455, a number we all know.
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13: Mayfield and the Bucks have reached an agreement on a three-year contract extension.
14: Baker, who's been very, very happy in Tampa Bay, is now locked in there through 2029.
15: They could have taken care of this long before they signed into an extension.
0: Baker Mayfield was looking for that contract extension. He was looking for that extra year. And at least from what we know, 3 years, $165 million contract was agreed upon. Baker Mayfield and Tampa Bay. It's game night here on ESPN Radio, the all-new ESPN app, SiriusXM Channel 80, and tune in. 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He's Emmett Golden. I'm Q Myers. Emmett, I'm glad this got done. We had a lot of conversations back and forth about Baker Mayfield and him potentially being a free agent when the season's over, and they're not going to negotiate in season. They're not even going to talk in training camp, right? They're going to talk to the start of training camp, and then that's it. Well, we all said, me and you both said, hey, if they come to Baker Mayfield's people with a reasonable offer that is more to Baker's liking, it was going to get done. Well, before they ever step on the field in 2026, the deal is done.
16: And you heard Baker after the deadline talk about not getting 3 years. You know, hey, all I was asking for was they only wanted to give me two. I wanted three. Got his third year from the team, and good job for Tampa Bay. There was I don't even know why they was messing around to even start with. They should have just gave him this contract a month ago, you know, and it wouldn't have been any type of distraction at all. But good for Baker. He deserves to be in that $55 million-ish club. There's a lot of guys who have done less than Baker that are sitting right there right now. So good for him.
0: It's the price of doing business now. Regardless of what anyone thinks, it's the price of doing business. That's just what's going to keep happening. The salary cap's going to continue to go up, and the price of doing business is going to go up. So they got Baker Mayfield in the mix now. He's happy. He's part of the club. Joe Burrow's in. Josh Allen's in. Jordan Love is in. Trevor Lawrence, Matt Stafford, and Baker. Right? All $55 million a year club. And now it's time for him to go out there and put that best foot

0: I mean, the arm talent stays elite. The arm talent stays elite. You're just production dips. and that's the biggest key. That's why he's got to stay on the field. He's Emmett Golden. I'm Q Myers. College football. Teams have improved. That's next.
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10: 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What's your excuse? You never know what you're going to hear on the next level.
11: Tilapia. So I got a cousin who told me it's not a real fish. And to be honest with you, I didn't hear of tilapia until the 2000s. I had him over one time, and we were doing a fish fry, and he was like, do not buy that tilapia. It's a bottom feeder, and it's not a real fish, genetically engineered. I'm like, really? I go to him for all construction and stuff like that, mm-hmm. So I am guilty of following. If you are, like, great at one area,
12: yeah,
11: I will superimpose that on
12: the you know about everything.
13: It's the best thing ever. 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
11: Right. Oh, he makes a mean-ass fried fish, though.
14: He said my transmission's about to blow, so I'm going to...
11: I need some power steering fluid.
13: Right. Telling you right now, my mechanic told me to stay away from tilapia. I'm staying away from tilapia now.
14: When you're looking for good fish conversation, you come to the next level. Nobody doing it like us.
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3: I'm Emmett Golden. In the NFL, Baker Mayfield is staying in Tampa Bay and getting paid like one of the league's elite quarterbacks. The Buccaneers and Mayfield have agreed to a 3-year, $165 million contract extension, according to ESPN's Adam Schefter and NFL Network's Ian Rappaport. The deal averages $55 million per season. Baker wasn't the only one cashing in today, as the New England Patriots and cornerback Christian Gonzalez have agreed on a record-setting 4-year, $135 million extension. The deal includes $102 million in guarantees and $33 million signing bonus, the largest ever for an NFL cornerback. Gonzalez now becomes the highest paid cornerback in league history. And in college football, the college football playoff is taking another step towards possible expansion. The CFP has agreed to open a 30-day negotiating window with ESPN on a potential 24-team playoff field, which could begin as soon

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18: It's payday in the NFL. Baker Mayfield and the Tampa Bay Buccaneers have agreed to a three-year, $165 million contract. According to ESPN's Adam Schefter and NFL Network's Ian Rappaport, the deal averages $55 million per season. He wasn't the only one to cash a check today, as the New England Patriots and cornerback Christian Gonzalez have agreed to a record-setting four-year, $135 million extension. The deal includes $102 million guaranteed and a $33 million signing bonus, the largest ever for an NFL cornerback. Gonzalez now becomes the highest paid cornerback in league history. The Rams are set to open their season against the 49ers in Melbourne, Australia. Aaron Donald, he won't be there. Rams head coach Sean McVay says Donald is progressing well, but the trip would have been too quick of a turnaround after coming out of retirement. McVay expects Donald to be ready sooner rather than later. In Major League Baseball, Shohei Ohtani says he's most likely done pitching for the season. Ohtani is dealing with recent injuries and says his focus will be on hitting moving forward. He called the decision disappointing, but hopes to use the experience to improve on next season. Let's take a look at some games that have gone final in Major League Baseball today. The Yankees beat the Rockies 5-3. The Braves fell to the Tampa Bay Rays 7-1. The Diamondbacks beat the Royals 5-3. And the Brewers beat the Cubs 4-3 in extra innings. Coming up next, more game night with Q Myers and myself, Emmett Golden.
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0: Baltimore. 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
1: 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I'm all the way up.
2: WTAM 1100 on the call. Cleveland's favorite Aussie helps the Guardians beat the Orioles 9-5.
3: Yeah, and man, anytime you have an at bat where it's about 9 pitches, 10 pitches, I always feel like, okay, here comes a big hit. Right? Yeah. Every time a pitcher has to throw that many pitches at one at bat, you always feel like advantage batter.
2: Yeah, right? They're on it. You could just tell the batter's locked in.
3: Yeah, so you start to see a foul here, a foul there. They're like, all right, I'm going to get you on one of these.
2: Yeah.
3: And obviously it happened on that one right there. 3-run shot from Bazana, and the Guardians win 9-5. Again, showing that love to the ones that deserve it here on game night on ESPN Radio and the all-new ESPN app. How about the Raves and the Rays and the Braves? What happened in the top of the first?
4: Now the right-hander ready and deals. Swing and there it goes. Deep in the air to left field. 1-0 Rays. Junior Caminero with number 39. Halfway up the left field grandstand, and the Rays score in the first. 1-0.
1: Nothing can stop me. I'm all the way up.
2: That highlight courtesy of 620 WDAE. The Rays sting the Braves 7-1.
3: Yeah, man, they got that first run right there, and then they rolled after that, right?
2: Yeah,
3: okay, here we go. We're going to open up the floodgates. 4 straight game with 6-plus runs, tied for their longest streak this season. Rays 7, Atlanta 1. The Astros and the Phillies. This one was a close one, but at the top of the second, Christian Walker had something to say.
5: Yeah, wound up having Tommy John surgery in July of 2023. Missed all of that year. 1-1. And Walker drills it deep to left center field. Back is Marsh looking up. See you later! Christian Walker, a 3-run homer. And the Astros lead it 3-0.
1: Nothing can stop me. I'm all the way up.
2: Highlight courtesy of KBME 790 as the Astros beat the Phillies tonight 6-5.
3: You know, and Houston had a 5-0 lead entering the sixth inning. The Phillies had a potential tying run on second base with no outs in the bottom of the ninth. So they held on to that victory to get it done 6-5. Christian Walker, you heard that home run. He was 2-for-3 on the day with that home run, 3 RBI. One of 7 players with 25 homers in each of the last 5 seasons. Turn our attention to the Pirates and the White Sox. O'Neill Cruz for Pittsburgh did this.
6: The pitch. Cruz lines one sharply to center. Peters started in, now goes back on it. It thuds off the top of the wall, and Lau is in. Reynolds trailing him will score. It's a 2-run double for O'Neill Cruz. Pirates up 3-0. Nobody out here in the first.
1: Nothing can stop me. I'm all the way up.
2: Sports Radio 93.7. The Fan on the call there. The Pirates beat the White Sox tonight 9-3.
3: And for that, Pittsburgh is one win shy of having a 500 or better overall record in September or later for the first time since 2018 when they finished 82-79, but they missed the playoffs. It's the eighth game this season where all 9 batters in the starting lineup recorded a hit. Most of Major League Baseball this season, ties their most in a single season over the last 50 years. Not too bad there, Emmett, over the last 50 years, huh?
2: Not too bad at all. So that loss there, it gets the White Sox lead to only 2 now with the Guardians right on their tail.
3: And Pittsburgh scored 5 of their 9 runs in the first inning, third time scoring 5-plus runs in the first inning this season. Just a terrible feeling, right? When you give up 5 in the first inning, it's like, man, it's going to be one of these games. This is the kind of night I'm in for, already giving up 5.
2: Right.
3: Like, you can just imagine how that rolls out. But again, Pittsburgh gets the 9-3 victory over the White Sox. He's Emmett Golden. I'm Q Myers. Sports Center All Night is coming up next here on ESPN Radio, the all-new ESPN app, SiriusXM Channel 80, and tune in.
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14: 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Back is Edmonds.
13: Record came to an end April 4th, 2001. Since then, the Boston Red Sox set the new Major League Baseball record with 794 straight sellouts between 2003 and 2013. The historic sellout run for the Indians spanned over parts of seven seasons in which the team won five straight AL Central titles and made two World Series appearances. 2,123 days, 19.3 million tickets, 455. A number we all know.
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25: 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Every now and then we get a day in sports where there's just an underlying theme. This is one of those days.

0: successful against the NCAA from an antitrust perspective, and frankly will continue to be if the NCAA continues to do stupid stuff. What we have seen over the last few months is that the conference is king. These conferences, when they flex their power, the schools do seem to bulk. I think that speaks to us one day heading towards a conference power structure. It feels like this is well on our way to that. The NCAA doesn't have the power anymore. It's very obvious it is the SEC and the Big Ten that do.
1: But for now, LSU, Coach Lane Kiffin and the school moving on from the efforts to add former pro players to the roster. SportsCenter All Night, ESPN Radio. Baseball rosters settling in as we are down the stretch. And in Milwaukee on Tuesday.
2: Here's the 0-1 pitch. Tried to left. We are tied. I guess it was the right bat.
1: That coming in the ninth inning and then in the tenth.
2: So Cole Armstrong shaded toward left center. Suzuki still playing kind of a traditional right fielder. First pitch to Long. And it down the left field line. That's a base hit. The Brewers walk off the Cubs and they win this series here in Milwaukee.
1: 620 WTMJ. Brewers with the 4-3 win in 10 innings. Fourth win this season after trailing by two or more runs in the ninth inning or later. Jackson Churio, the game-tying two-run home run with two outs in the bottom of the ninth inning. The Brewers go out of the 4-3 win over the Cubs, who are 9-14 since August 15th. Fifth worst in Major League Baseball during that span. Meanwhile, the Yankees getting Aaron Judge back in their lineup for the first time since May.
3: Strike three. Judge down looking. So 0 for 3 with two strikeouts for the Yankee captain.
4: I would guess that that's it for him tonight.
3: I think so.
1: Aaron Judge with his first game since May 31st with his fractured rib. Yankees, though, do get the win over the Rockies. A 5-3 win. Cam Schlittler gets the win. 7 innings, 10 strikeouts. 20th start, allowing 1 or 0 runs this season, extending the Yankees record. Straight ahead, what a day in Queens. SportsCenter All Night continues at ESPN Radio.
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14: It's a little more assertiveness from Andrew. 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
15: Tilapia. So I got a cousin who told me it's not a real fish. 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I had him over one time, and we were doing a fish fry, and he was like, do not buy that tilapia. It's a bottom feeder, and it's not a real fish, genetically engineered. I'm like, really? I go to him for all construction and stuff like that, mm-hmm. So I am guilty of the following. If you are, like, great at one area,
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0: Twins get a win in Detroit. Cody Clemens going yard against his former team. Treasure Island Baseball Network.
1: Not running. Swung on and hit high in the air, right field, pretty deep. McKinstry drifting back. McKinstry looking up. McKinstry says goodbye. It's a home run for Cody Clemens. And the Twins vault into the lead. It's 3-2 Minnesota.
2: Number two.
0: Arizona with a fourth straight win by a total of 5 runs. Tuesday in the 11th against Kansas City. 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
3: Runner at third, one out. We're tied at 3 in the 11th. Here's the pitch. Breaking ball. That'll do a job. Fly ball right center field. It is down for a base hit. Oh, Rafe missed it. Gurriel gets the second. Now he'll round and dig for third. The throw by Witt is not in time. Defensive mistakes by the Royals cost them the lead and perhaps a second run.
2: Number one.
0: Brewers and Cubs also went extras, ending in the final at-bat. WTMJ.
3: So Cole Armstrong shaded toward left center. Suzuki still playing kind of a traditional right fielder. Bruce Pistolaro. And it. Down the left field line. That's a base hit. The Brewers walk off the Cubs, and they win this series here in Milwaukee.
0: Walk-off win for Milwaukee. Pirates, a 9-3 win over the White Sox. They're 5.5 behind the Diamondbacks for the third wild card spot. Pirates also one win shy of having a 500 record or better in September for the first time since 2018. Angels, a 6-1 win over the Red Sox, who have a 5-game win streak come to an end. Angels' first win over Boston this season. They do it with the 6-1 win. 6-1 was the score of the second set. We'll update you on the fifth next. SportsCenter all night at ESPN Radio.
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4: 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Every now and then, get one of those days in sports where there is an underlying theme. Tuesday/Wednesday, one of those days, plural,

0: 4-3, the final. Brewers become the first team to reach 90 wins this season. Fourth consecutive season with 90 wins. The call on 620 WTMJ. New York Yankees, meanwhile, getting Aaron Judge back in their lineup. First time since the end of May.
1: Strike three. Judge down looking. So 0-3 with two strikeouts for the Yankee captain.
2: I would guess that that's it for him tonight.
1: I think so.
0: Yankees do get the win. It's a 5-3 win over the Rockies. It was on the YES Network. Judge striking out twice in three at-bats, admitting he was rusty.
3: I feel great. I just haven't been in a live game or seen live pitching in, 3 months. So it's kind of like, the start of the year. But I got work to do. I got to improve, and we'll keep improving as this goes along, because we got ball games to win. So that's the most important thing.
0: Yankees do get the win. Yankees with the win, clinching their 34th consecutive winning season, longest active streak in Major League Baseball. Some long matches in tennis in New York. That's next. SportsCenter All Night continues. It's ESPN Radio.
4: 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Jock Peterson and the Texas Rangers are in Phoenix to face Nolan Arenado and the Arizona Diamondbacks.
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17: Back to school season means backpacks, schedules, and busy mornings. But there's one thing a lot of families forget to plan for. What happens when school germs start spreading and someone gets sick? Joining us now is Dr. Peter McCullough with some smart ways to be prepared before the school year begins. So, Doctor, back to school is exciting, but it also seems to be the time of year that families start getting sick again. Why does this season hit so many households?
18: Because people miss an opportunity, and that is to use nasal sprays and throat sprays twice a day preventively. These have been shown to reduce the common cold, flu, RSV, and other viral infections, but it has to be done twice a day on a regular basis.
17: What are some of the most common health issues that families run into once the school season does start?
18: The kids are back in school, they're coughing, they're sneezing, and they clearly spread viruses and other illnesses. And so it's important to be ready at home with a medical emergency kit so as parents, you can handle issues that come up with the children and avoid going to the urgent care.
17: So is that what you recommend parents do now so that they're not scrambling later? Get the medical emergency kit in case something happens?
18: For sure. After routine preventive measures are taken,

0: they don't? Like, or did they enroll in school for nothing? Are they paying tuition? Did they get a scholarship? Is there NIL money? Like, what happens to them now that LSU and Lane Kiffin played all of these games, really playing with the futures of these two young men?
1: Well, I mean, that doesn't surprise me when it comes to Lane Kiffin. If I had just been under a rock and I hadn't heard any of this, and you were like, Q, man, this LSU team is trying to add some NFL players, and, you know, there's one coach that's behind it, I would have guessed Lane Kiffin. Like, that would have just, and I think most people would have guessed Lane Kiffin because he's just that dude.
0: They are must-see TV, and I hope at some point it's because of what they do on the field, because it hasn't been this offseason and even during the first 2 weeks.
1: You know, the thing about it is, to your point, if it almost feels like, you know, Lane Kiffin was playing with this situation. Remember, LSU, again, waxed Clemson 51-10. But it was what Kiffin told ABC at halftime. To imagine if we had added pro players. Right. It's like, it's almost like, hey, we were just toying around this whole time, but we wanted to get y'all concerned and worried.
0: Yeah, and look, whatever, you want to play games with the media, the courts, fine. But human, like, these are young men.
1: Right.
0: That's, like, so foul, in my opinion.
2: The attorney who represents Wright and Harris, meanwhile, telling ESPN the players are considering their legal options. Earlier on ESPN Radio, SEC Network analyst Cole Kublik.
3: I mean, listen, once the SEC decided to dig in, I don't think LSU was going to do it. I don't think they wanted to play that game anymore. So I'm not surprised at that. And I think Lane Kiffin probably found a lot out about his own team that we're going to be pretty good without those guys. So let's remove a few of the distractions and move ahead and go try to win the rest of our football games.
4: LSU's win says more about how good LSU is or how bad Clemson is?
3: I could say both. I'm going to lean right now more about Clemson being bad. That offensive game plan was atrocious. Not sure how you thought you could go in there and run pull protection the whole game, slide protection the whole game against such an aggressive front. We know what Blake Baker is, what Blake Baker does, and Blake Baker was even more successful than we thought in that game because he knew what Chad Morris does. I think he game planned exactly to what he felt like he would get that he had seen in the past, and I think he got it. Now, I think the extent that it went to as far as Clemson seemingly like not being able to do anything was probably a little bit more surprising. But also, let's remember this. That place feeds off of fear and doubt more so than any stadium, maybe in any sport on this earth. When they begin to smell a little bit of fear and a little bit of doubt, it takes them to unprecedented levels of witchcraft and sorcery further than any stadium in this country can conjure up. And they felt that early and they got involved and then the team feeds off of it. And it's just, it's different, man. I'm telling you, it's different there. So they benefited from that as well. I don't want to get it twisted and say that LSU is not good either. They have a chance to be really good. But I was more alarmed at how bad Clemson looked in that game than how more surprised I was that LSU looked that good.
5: It did feel like there was a big talent disparity between the two teams on the field.
3: LSU's got a lot of guys, a lot of dudes, a lot of good players, NFL talent. But I don't think that was just the reason they made it look that bad. I think Blake Baker had them schemed up. I think Lane and Charlie had them schemed up. I think they knew what they were going up against. And once they started, they weren't going to stop. There was really no momentum to be had for Clemson, and that wasn't just on talent. That was a lot on scheme and a lot on positions that they needed to be put in that they weren't to be able to find sustained success.
2: LSU gets the blowout win, and on the heels of that week one win, LSU back into the top 10 in the latest AP poll. They are at number 8. Ohio State still at number 1. 46 of the 69 first place votes. Oregon drops to 6th. Michigan falls out of the rankings after the second chance Hail Mary they needed to beat Western Michigan. ESPN analyst Roddy Jones.
6: Well, it's right for them to drop to unranked because through 60 minutes, they had lost the game, but 60 minutes and 1 second gave them a win. So it was right for them to drop. My takeaway is that the offense is a mess right now. Luke's mentioned the offensive line. The running backs didn't run well either. There were a couple of opportunities with a little bit of patience to set blocks up and then have big gains. Bryce Underwood had a couple as well. So Jason Beck's got some work to do with this offense. I have faith that he'll get it done, but overall, the defense really hung in there until late in the game where they were on the field for forever and then couldn't get off the field in that second half. But that offense is a bit of a mess. They're going to have to figure out the run game. They're going to have to figure out the running back situation because they're talented there. But it didn't feel like everyone was meshing. They weren't all seeing things from the same set of eyes. And so I would simplify things for Bryce Underwood, use him maybe primarily as a runner with some play action passes, like Luke said. But ultimately, you've got to challenge everybody because that Oklahoma front is legit.
2: Meanwhile, back to that Hail Mary game on Saturday, the NCAA issuing new guidance, quote, to establish a standard timing protocol that ensures consistency in the administration of all college football games. It came in a memo from the NCAA's coordinator of officials. Bottom line, had that guidance been in place and followed on Saturday, Michigan would not have been given an extra play and Western Michigan would have won. They still want the win. ESPN's Pete Thamel.
7: That issue, now they're about 72 hours removed from it, Harry, had seemed to have faded into the background. We heard a bunch from Lance Taylor, the Western Michigan coach. We heard a bunch from Western Michigan's president. But in a bit of a wrinkle, there's been a new filing. And essentially, MAC Commissioner John Steinbrecher said in a note to the Football Oversight Committee that the game result should be reversed. And the core of that argument from the MAC to the NCAA Oversight Committee is that this was not a judgment regarding the proper amount of time on the clock. It was an error in the application of established replay protocol. So they are saying replay protocol was not filed and that should be reversed. I would think, we've had two Hail Marys significant in this game. This feels like a third Hail Mary for Western Michigan to try to get the result reversed. But here we are. You don't often get requests from a league to the NCAA Football Oversight Committee for a game result to change, but you never know what's going to happen.
2: See how it turns out. Even though Michigan got the win, they still tumble in the rankings, no longer ranked. Well, it's not easy, even when it is all stars and stripes. That's next. SportsCenter All Night continues. It's ESPN Radio.
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25: Big Ben Shelton wins the latest battle in U.S. Open history. Dethrones Alcaraz, and there will be an American man in the championship match here on Sunday.
2: Latest battle in more ways than one. It was the most recent battle of the four quarterfinal matchups that we saw on Tuesday, and it was also the latest because it ended at 3:33 Eastern time, 3:30 a.m. local time in New York City. Ben Shelton wins a 5-setter against the 2-seed Carlos Alcaraz. Shelton becoming the first American to defeat Alcaraz at a major. Alcaraz had been 13-0. Shelton advances to face Francis Tiafoe, fellow American, who also beat an American on Tuesday, beat Alex Mickelson in a 5-setter. Tiafoe trailed 2-0, was down 5-3 in the third set. Mickelson was serving for the match, but Tiafoe comes all the way back and wins it in 5. Crushing for Mickelson, who shared an emotional, perhaps awkwardly long hug with Tiafoe.
26: I really like Alex. I really, really do. And just wanted to come up there and just dap him up. But I didn't think it was going to be as long as it was. But I understand the moment. He was definitely crying on my shoulders. And and we said some words for each other, and that was it.
2: Tiafoe coming back from 2 sets down to win, and he does it against a fellow American, ESPN analyst Sam Querrey.
27: Look, when you have to play a fellow countryman, it's not that fun, honestly. Both these guys, and it's not that fun, but it's something you have to deal with when you're from the U.S. or Spain or Italy, these countries that have a lot of players. So for both those guys, you want to see them both win, but you can't have that happen. And for Francis Tiafoe, sets 1 and 2, he didn't play his best. Mickelson played great, but Francis could not find a first serve. And this was one of those matches that the famous Brad Gilbert line, winning ugly. He just had to find a way to get through it, and he certainly did that.
2: Tiafoe advances to the semis, guaranteed to return to the top 10 for the first time since September of 2023. The other guarantee this week, the winner of the Ben Shelton-Francis Tiafoe match will be the first Black American man to reach a U.S. Open final since Arthur Ashe in 1972.
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24: Number 5.
2: Yankees beat the Rockies in the return of Aaron Judge. He didn't get a hit, but his replacement did. Yes Network.
29: That should get in a run. Maybe more.
24: Four.
2: Guardians maintain their hold on the third wild card spot in the American League, pulling away from the Orioles early. WTAM.
30: Swung on, line drive, deep right field. This ball gone! Travis Bazan on the ninth pitch of the at-bat. A line drive, 3-run homer to right. And the Guardians have that mammoth 2-out hit from Bazan.
24: Number 3.
2: Twins get a win in Detroit. Cody Clemens going yard against his former team. Treasure Island Baseball Network.
29: outrunning. Swung on and hit high in the air, right field, pretty deep. McKinstry drifting back. McKinstry looking up. McKinstry says goodbye. It's a home run for Cody Clemens. And the Twins vault into the lead. It's 3-2 Minnesota.
24: Number two.
2: Arizona with a fourth straight win by a total of 5 runs. Tuesday in the 11th against Kansas City. Arizona Sports 98.7.
3: Runner at third, one out. We're tied at 3 in the 11th. Here's the pitch. Breaking ball, that'll do a job. Fly ball right center field. It is down for a base hit. Oh, Rafe missed it. Gurriel gets the second. Now he'll round and dig for third. The throw by Witt is not in time. Defensive mistakes by the Royals cost them the lead and perhaps a second run.
24: Number one.
2: Brewers and Cubs also went extras, ending in the final at bat. WTMJ.
3: So Cole Armstrong shaded toward left center. Suzuki still playing kind of a traditional right fielder. First pitch to Lara. And down the left field line. That's a base hit. The Brewers walk off the Cubs, and they win this series here in Milwaukee.
2: Brewers rally and get the walk-off win. Pirates a 9-3 win over the White Sox. Pittsburgh 5.5 games behind the Diamondbacks for the third and final wild card spot. They are also one win shy of having a 500 record. 500 or better overall in September for the first time since 2018. Rays a 7-1 win over the Braves. Atlanta scoring one combined run on 7 hits over the last 2 games. Angels, meanwhile, a 6-1 win over the Red Sox. Angels' first win against the Red Sox this season in 5 tries. Red Sox have their 5-game win streak come to an end, allowing 6 runs in the loss to the Angels. 5 setters all around. That's next. SportsCenter All Night continues. It's ESPN Radio.
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0: Ball. Yankees get Aaron Judge back in the lineup for the first time since May 31st. He goes 0 for 3 with a couple of strikeouts.
1: I feel great. I just haven't been in a live game or seen live pitching in, 3 months. So it's kind of like, start of the year. But I got work to do. I got to improve, and we'll keep improving as this goes along, because we got ball games to win. So that's the most important thing.
0: Yankees with a 5-3 win over the Rockies. Yankees get the win, clinching their 34th straight winning season, longest active streak in Major League Baseball. As for those wild cards, that's next. 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
1: 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Ben Shelton outlasts Carlos Alcaraz in five sets. He advances to the semis to face Francis Tiafoe, who beats a fellow American, Alex Mickelson, in a fifth-set tiebreaker. Tiafoe trailed two sets to none. He was down 5-3 in the third set. Mickelson was serving for the match but couldn't close it out. A couple of double faults in there. Tiafoe ultimately wins in five. Crushing for Mickelson, who shared an emotional and perhaps awkwardly long hug with Tiafoe.
2: Look, when you have to play...
3: I really like Alex. I really, really do. And just wanted to come up there and just dap him up. But I didn't think it was going to be as long as it was. But I understand the moment. He was definitely crying on shoulders. And and we said some words for each other, and that was it.
4: I wasn't saying much. I was trying to keep it together, and I didn't do a good job of that. But he's saying a lot of, you know, nice personal things. You know, you'll be there. While, you know, when I'm older, you're going to be here, and, you know, we're going to play again in this type of circumstance and all that good stuff. And, you know, he's a great guy for consoling me in that moment.
1: Tiafoe, fifth player to come back from two sets down in a U.S. Open men's quarterfinal match, and he does it against a fellow American, ESPN analyst Sam Querrey.
2: Look, when you have to play a fellow countryman, it's not that fun, honestly. Both these guys, and it's not that fun, but it's something you have to deal with when you're from the U.S. or Spain or Italy, these countries that have a lot of players. So for both those guys, you want to see them both win, but you can't have that happen. And for Francis Tiafoe, sets one and two, he didn't play his best. Mickelson played great, but Francis could not find a first serve. And this was one of those matches that the famous Brad Gilbert line, winning ugly. He just had to find a way to get through it, and he certainly did that.
1: Tiafoe's guaranteed to return to the top 10 for the first time since September of 2023.
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0: Number 5.
1: Yankees beat the Rockies in the return of Aaron Judge. He didn't get a hit, but his replacement did. Yes, Network.
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1: Guardians maintain their hold on the third wild card spot in the American League, pulling away from the Orioles early. WTAM.
7: Swung on, line drive, deep right field. This ball gone! Travis Bazzano on the ninth pitch at the at-bat. A line drive, three-run homer to right. And the Guardians have that mammoth two-out hit from Bazzano.
0: Number 3.
1: Twins get a win in Detroit. Cody Clemens going yard against his former team. Treasure Island Baseball Network.
8: Out running. Swung on and hit high in the air. Right field, pretty deep. McKinstry drifting back. McKinstry looking up. McKinstry says goodbye. It's a home run for Cody Clemens. And the Twins vault into the lead. It's 3-2 Minnesota.
0: Number 2.
1: Arizona with a fourth straight win by a total of 5 runs. Tuesday in the 11th against Kansas City. Arizona Sports 98.7.
9: Runner at third, one out. We're tied at 3 in the 11th. Here's the pitch. Breaking ball, that'll do a job. Fly ball, right center field. It is down for a base hit. Oh, Rafe missed it. Gurriel gets the second. Now he'll round and dig for third. The throw by Witt is not in time. Defensive mistakes by the Royals cost them the lead and perhaps a second run.
0: Number 1.
1: Brewers and Cubs also went extras, ending in the final at-bat. WTMJ.
10: So Cole Armstrong shaded toward left center. Suzuki still playing kind of a traditional right field. Chris Pistolaro. And it.
11: Down the left field line. That's a base hit. The Brewers walk off the Cubs, and they win this series here in Milwaukee.
1: Milwaukee rallies with a two-run homer in the bottom of the ninth and then walks it off in the 10th to beat the Cubs. Milwaukee, best record in baseball. Diamondbacks and Padres both win. Still separated by a half game for that third spot of the National League wild card. Padres keeping pace with a 5-4 come-from-behind win over the Nationals. Washington with its 38th blown save this season, passing the White Sox in 2024 for the most by a team in a single season. Pirates, a 9-3 win over the White Sox. Pirates, one win shy of having a 500 or better overall record in September for the first time since 2018. Yankees get a win, although Aaron Judge back in the lineup goes 0-3. ESPN's Buster Olney.
12: Obviously, what we're seeing right now is he's having spring training during the major league season. You know, the Yankees have a plan in place where they're going to pull him out of games after a certain number of innings, maybe give him some rest to gradually work him back to get his swing. And look, because he's been out for so long, it's going to take him some time. His first plate appearance tonight, you know, he was late on hanging breaking balls. He was late on a fastball that was 93 miles per hour. And I don't think anybody in the Yankee organization is surprised by that. I do think if he's able to come back, and he's a really talented guy with a great track record, if he comes back and he starts to hit by the time we get to the postseason, its ceiling, I think the Yankees are the best team in the American League.
1: Judge going 0-3 with two strikeouts in his first game since May 31st. There were hits in New York on Tuesday, and a lot of them. That's next. SportsCenter All Night. It's ESPN Radio.
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21: You never know what you're going to hear on the next level.
22: Tilapia. So I got a cousin who told me it's not a real fish. And to be honest with you, I didn't hear of tilapia until the 2000s. I had him over one time, and we were doing a fish fry, and he was like, do not buy that tilapia. It's a bottom feeder, and it's not a real fish, genetically engineered. I'm like, really? I go to him for all construction and stuff like that, mm-hmm. So I am guilty to following. If you are, like, great at one area,
23: yeah,
22: I will superimpose that on the
23: summer. 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
24: It's the best thing ever. 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
22: Right. No, he makes some mean-ass fried fish, though.
23: He said my transmission's about to blow, so I'm going to...
22: I need some power steering fluid.
24: Right. Telling you right now, my mechanic told me to stay away from tilapia. I'm staying away from tilapia now.
23: When you're looking for good fish conversation, you come to the next level. Nobody doing it like us.
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0: Coming up on SportsCenter All Night. Aaron Judge makes his long-awaited return.
2: I feel great. I just haven't been in a live game or seen live pitching in, 3 months. So it's kind of like, start of the year.
0: The Dodgers try to extend their winning streak to 6.
3: Smith with a fly ball to left field and deep. It is on its way, and it is gone! A home run!
0: The Rams will be missing someone for their season opener in Australia.
4: We're making a decision that we think is best for him and for our team. 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
0: Plus, we had a great comeback at the U.S. Open.
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1: 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Every now and then, you get one of those days in sports where there's just an underlying theme. We had one of those.

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1: Let's go. 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
3: What the hell's going on out here?
1: Wish I knew. Good to be alive. Praise the Lord.

0: Wow, it's Wednesday already. There is NFL football tonight. Why? I have no idea. The thing, I love NFL. I love watching the NFL. It doesn't belong. I don't know. Are you that jonesing for it that you're going to...
1: Yeah,
0: you
1: I
0: can't wait.
1: Am.
0: See, I'm at my age, I'm over it. I want to watch the Browns. Memo to the NFL. The last game we saw was Patriots Seahawks. That's not the first game I want to see in the new schedule. They think it's why what is the purpose of giving us the rematch in week one? I want to see something different. I want to see the Super Bowl champ versus another team. Okay, I understand the tradition of you win the Super Bowl, you get the first game of the season at your place. I get that. I don't want to see Patriots and Seahawks. That was the last game we just saw. Secondly, okay, whatever. You're going to watch tonight. Whatever. What time does it start? About 9:30? Okay. So Thursday, they're playing a game in a country where it's Friday. For what? I'm gonna tell you a dirty little secret that they never talk about. These coaches are livid. I know Kyle Shanahan. I'm telling you right now, there's nothing. They're going to say the right things. They have to. You've got to toe the company line. You ever work for a company? I work for this company. Believe me. This company had 5 calls in a week to change one word in their name. I've towed the company line for this place many times.

0: I guarantee you, anybody playing on the Rams, call your good buddy Miles Garrett, Aaron. Anybody playing on the Rams or 49ers will tell you, what in the bleep is going on here? Why am I have to fly 18 hours to Australia? For the NFL to go, well, we play a game in Australia. Congratulations. It's American football. It's NFL football. The only place they play it in the world is here. The only people that really care is here. Sure, sure. You're going to have one game, and it's like, what did I say, Chris? It's like going to the circus. When the circus comes to town, you go. It comes once a year. You go see the freak show, the circus. They like rugby in that company. They like it in that country. Cricket. Australian rules football. Yeah, they don't. The NFL's an anomaly. For them to the ridiculousness of the NFL thinking they're cooler than everyone else because they can have a game in Australia is stupid, in my opinion. It's somebody got to them, and Roger Goodell just got a 4-year extension. And I know he's not making any of these decisions. He's a mouthpiece for the owners. I understand. Anybody who thinks Roger Goodell's making any decisions, you haven't followed the league as long as I have. The owners, like somebody told these guys, these billionaire guys, somebody goes, yeah, the global, yeah, you grow your game globally, grow your, okay. Is it more money? Yeah, probably more money. I understand they're doing it for money. Will I watch the game? Sure, I'll watch the game. But let me just remind you, the game is Friday. Chris, do you have that right? Is that Friday at 10 o'clock in the morning?
1: Yes.
0: Why are they playing in Australia, Aaron? You know everything. You work for ESPN.
2: Because, Riz, they're growing the game.
0: What does that even mean?
2: They feel like if they go international that there's a lot more money to be made. And I'll tell you the market they want. And it's the same market the NBA wants. No, the market they want the most is China. That's the market that they feel like has the most.
0: Chinese don't give a crap about American football. It's why they haven't had a game there yet.
2: There are all kinds of issues for why they haven't had a game there yet, but they're experimenting in all these other places. Riz, it's also a division game. Like, is the NFC West going to be determined by a game played in the Australian Outback? Also, Tone, it's... Sure, people there will go, and I guess there's some old rugby stadium where they're playing this game.
0: Yeah.
2: What did Aaron Donald do? At first, he said, I want to come back and play football. Then he found out that their first game was in Australia, and yesterday they announced Aaron Donald will not be making the trip. You know who else will not be making the trip? Riz will not be making the trip to Australia.
0: I just don't see the sense of it. If you're trying to squeeze every last dollar out of Australia, then maybe this is, but as an American, as a fan of somebody who's followed the NFL for 65 years, I it means nothing to me that you guys are in. And quite frankly, it looks like a cash grab. Now, will we wager on it tonight? Sure. Sure.
2: Does Paul have a parlay?
0: Chris, it's Survey Wednesday. 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I'm going to ask you to call your shot for this game, but 70% of the audience yesterday, Chris, said that they thought the Jaguars were going to win. Okay. I want you to realize something. And hear me out when I say this. We used to scream about winning the opener on this show because the Browns hadn't done it in so long. But I think there's something else to that. In that, if you want to change the narrative, if you want to instantly change what people think of you, win week one when you're not supposed to. Week one can be a season changer. Now, there are teams that won week one last year and then totally tanked. Did Jacksonville win week one last year?
1: They did, yes. They beat Carolina 26-10.
0: And there you go. And then they went and won 13 games. And everyone, we had their draft pick. We were chomping at the bit, licking our chops that we were going to have a top 10, top 5 draft pick. They went up and they won 13 games. You want to win? You want to change the narrative of this season instantly. Instantly. You want to give people hope. You want to get, you come out with Victory Monday on September 14th. You go beat, you're not playing the Eagles in Philly. You're not playing the Bills. You're not playing the Seahawks tonight in Seattle where they're going to get their rings or whatever their banner is going to be. You're playing the Jacksonville Jaguars. That football hotbed. It's where they play 5 international games every year because they can't get anyone to go to their stadium. Come on. You understand what I'm saying about the importance of this game? You could switch it all up right now. Well, your locker room starts believing. Your fans start believing. Your bitter media starts believing. Yes, I'm talking about me. Everybody starts believing. Everybody, it's a totally different mindset.
2: Yeah.
0: If you could win that first game.
2: So on the other side of what you're describing, do you remember what happened to the Browns last year in week one? They lost 17-16 in an absolute heartbreaker against the Cincinnati Bengals. And you wonder, Riz, the difference between winning and losing in the NFL is so small. And sometimes it comes down to confidence to execute in close games. Somehow 0-1 became 0-2, became 3-12, became 5-12.
0: Aaron, I know what you're saying. That's why I said can be. Now, I'm sure there's instances of teams winning in week one and then not.
2: The Raiders beat the Patriots in week one last year. It portended nothing.
0: Okay. Week one can be, though, a season changer, specifically for a young team. I'm sorry, do we have a young team?
2: One of the youngest.
0: We're one of the youngest in the NFL. You want to get these guys believing right away they can win. It makes a big difference. I think the Browns can win on Sunday. I do. I'm not going to bet on it. But I don't think it's out of the impossible. I don't think it's out of the ordinary, out of the impossible. I mean, Jaguars, what's Pizon's name? Campanelli? Their defensive coordinator? What does he have to go by with Todd Monken and the Browns? There is nothing on tape. And don't tell me preseason. Because they didn't put anything on tape preseason. Maybe other than formations. You got a chance in this game. You know what it's going to come down to. Oh. You know what? Let's be positive. Let's go. Get some good quarterback play from Watson and we'll be all right. Decent quarterback play from Deshaun. How's that? Fair enough?
1: I'll take it.
0: I'm not asking him to throw. Oh, I'd like for him to throw 4 TDs. But let's just get him to run a couple of drives where we score and have the Brownies play some D. And let's win this thing, baby. Let's go. Week one is huge for a reason. It just seems to set the tone. It does. Not every time, but it does. I have bad news. Somehow, they gave me this entry into the, I got to pick your survivor.
2: Wait a minute.
0: I have
2: we're
0: it
2: counting,
0: up.
2: We're counting on your technical acumen.
0: I have it up right now because Chops came in here and put it up for me. I'm just going to leave this up.
1: Yeah, you can leave it pin up. It to the top of your.
0: How do you, what do you do?
1: So it, on the top of the browser with a little right-click it, whatever little window it is, right-click it. And does it say, like, pin to taskbar or something or pin this tab or pin?
0: Chris, all I don't want to – I guess if you make the pick, you can't change it. So I don't even want to mess with this thing right now.
1: All right.
0: God forbid I hit the wrong button and we take, I don't know, the Cardinals this weekend.
2: Wait, go back and look in there. Do a right, listen to what Chris is saying. Do a right click on the taskbar, okay? And then.
0: On the taskbar.
2: Yeah, do you know what the taskbar is?
0: Yeah.
2: Here, do you want me to

0: 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They're getting one of the first two on the road.
1: Good to see you. Baker with a new 3-year deal. I congratulated him. He deserves it.
2: Congratulations, Baker.
1: Boy, what a condescending.
2: I said congratulations.
1: Oh, hang on. Baker called in. Wait a minute. Here.
3: You going to talk about Kathy Griffin in the sound check today, you motherfucking liberal gold hammer? You smug, arrogant, condescending, liberal.
1: All right. Not ready to call your shot. Number two. Give me your survivor pick for the week. This is going to be every Wednesday. I'm asking the audience. Every Wednesday. So here's the deal with this contest. First of all, the Tony Rizzo Show Survivor is the one you should be signing up for. It's absolutely free. Google it. You got to pick a winning team every week just to win. No point spreads, no thing. Just a team to win. It can't tie, can't lose. Got to win. The trick is you can only pick the team once. You got to switch teams every week. So their paw has, I can't read it. But Paws put up these Christmas and Thanksgiving. It looks like a hieroglyphic.
0: It is readily available for us.
1: Okay.
0: Tell me where in the studio you would like. I could tape it to the brim of your hat.
1: But that's okay. All right. You have to pick a winner every week. Give me a winner this week. Aaron.
2: Chris, did you try to put that in smaller font? On purpose?
1: Just for me.
2: Yeah.
1: Just for me.
2: I am going with hardcore with the Pittsburgh Steelers to beat Tua and Kevin.
1: Why is that line three and a half?
2: That scares me. That kind of scares me.
1: Okay, Chris, what is your pick?
0: Chargers.
1: Okay. Why did that line go from 11.5 to 9.5?
0: I don't know, but it's still one of the biggest lines.
1: Who moved a line 2 points in one game?
0: I don't know.
1: Billy Walters? I mean, come on. That's your pick?
0: That's my pick.
1: I'd rather go. Reg, what's your pick? Because I guarantee you your pick is better than what these guys got.
0: Jaguars.
1: All right. Question one and question three. Number three. How long do we last? What week do we go out? Now, let me explain to you. This is the third year we've done this contest. Folks, the first year we did it, we were gone in week one. And man, was that painful. Against my better wishes, I got in this contest again last year. And in week four, a tie. And we didn't know. We thought maybe we won. No. A tie knocked us out in week four. So not just any tie,
2: by the way. The final score of the game was 40-40.
1: I want everyone to realize that was Grossi's pick. And I'm not blaming Tony, but he's got to understand he knocked us out last year. We all were guilty the two years.
2: Wait a minute. You are totally blaming Tony.
1: I'm totally blaming him. Chris, he convinced us that Micah Parsons wasn't going to lose to his former team, and they tied.
2: Tony was right. He didn't lose to his former team.
1: I'm not blaming him, but I'm blaming him. Okay, so. What week? We've only of 35 possible weeks in the 2 years of this contest, we have lasted 5. That is a Brownian-like record, Chris.
2: Yeah, Hugh Jackson, 5 and 32.
1: Does it remind you of anything? All right. That's bad karma. All right. All right. How long do we last?
2: Oh, God. I know us, okay? We don't do anything normal.
1: Hold on.
2: We're not just going to do a 5-week flame out. Oh,
1: 8 weeks. You last 8 weeks.
2: Riz, I think this is the year. I think this is the year that we go pretty far. I think this is the year that you are enjoying the turkey of Thanksgiving.
1: Chris, I can't. I'm laughing so hard right now. I can't. There is no way in hell. You know, and I. All right, so give me
2: stuffing.
1: Okay.
2: Cranberry sauce. Right.
1: So what week is
2: turkey?
1: What week is Thanksgiving, please?
2: And the Cowboys.
1: Is that 10? Week 10? Is that week?
0: Hang on. I will let you know.
1: September, October. That's got to be week 13, 12.
2: There's a Wednesday night game Thanksgiving week.
1: Yes.
0: Thanksgiving is week 12.
1: You think we can get to week 12? All right, Chris.
0: Six.
1: Six?
0: Yes.
1: Reg.

0: 4.
1: Guys, I'd be happy to get to next week.
2: Yeah, right now, really let's would. Get...
1: I'd be happy just to get to next week. I would.
2: Oh, my God, would it ruin our... Imagine you got all the way to Christmas, and you lost on Christmas to get eliminated. Chris, it would ruin Christmas for you forever.
0: So how... When did the contest end last year? What week did everybody chop?
1: I think the second to last week. Everybody lost, so they had to chop. Because, Chris, Google it. They had people. Google Circa Survivor 2025 results. I think they had people that didn't want to chop. They were going to ride it out, but everybody lost. Everybody had the team that lost.
2: I think there were like 10 teams left, and they all lost in the same week. And then they decided to just cut the money. After losing, you just cut the money up and say, I'll take what I can get. I think that's right.
1: Well, if there were 10 teams this year, everybody get $2 million.
2: Chris, did teams make it all the way to the end last year?
1: No.
0: Hold on.
1: This year, $20 million. Is at stake. I don't know if that number goes up, if they get more entries. I'm not sure on that. But the minimum is, if you win this thing, it's $20 million.
0: Five people won.
1: Five?
0: They made it. Five people made it to the end.
1: To the end?
2: Yeah. To the end.
0: So five people made it through the regular season.
1: What?
0: 20 weeks. 20 weeks worth of games.
1: No!
0: They split up $18.7 million each person took home 3.7.
1: Oh, God bless them. Good for them.
2: Yeah, for us, we'd split the 3.7 amongst the four of us.
0: I'd still take it.
1: Oh, stop. Actually, this year, it's more money. So, you know, you would make $4 million, and everybody'd get $1 million. I don't know, Chris, could you use a mil?
0: Yeah. Yeah, I could.
1: Aaron, he's got that in the bank.
2: My dad farts $1 million.
1: I'm excited, but I'm wondering if it's just getting to the point of ridiculousness. So with Wednesday games and Australian games, and I mean, I understand they're trying to take over the sports calendar, but at some point,
2: is this the first time ever that a game is played on a different day than it's being consumed?
1: I would imagine.
0: It would have
1: the only
0: to be.
1: Places you could do that is Asia and Australia. That's the only...
2: Did you see the story of Raheem Morris? So his 50th birthday was the day they flew, Wednesday, okay, last week. They fly on Tuesday. They get on the plane. They land on Thursday.
1: And he didn't get
2: the guy never got his birthday.
0: Pretty crazy.
1: I like my scenario. The game... is being it's broadcast Thursday in America, but it's being played on Friday.
2: What?
1: You know why? You know what you need? Know what you need? Yeah, you need Joe B's. Listen, thanks. Got a good response yesterday. Let me say this. People are realizing. Folks, people are realizing the importance of this product. This is a supplement. This is to your diet. It's all natural bee pollen. And if you're wondering what the hell is bee pollen, bee pollen's fantastic for you. 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Chill will be in the air before you know it. 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

0: 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People love it. I love it. I'm a testimonial every day. All right, give me the unfiltered five, Chris, please.
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2: It's in the Joby's Twitter inbox. Simon Hammer Nation 19. Riz is at the Real T Rizzo. Chris is manning the BGJ Attorneys YouTube chat. 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Or go to bggattorneys.com. George in Columbus is first up, Riz. He says, Survey Wednesday, question one. Browns win 17-14. He's got the Chargers. He agrees with Chris as his survivor pick. He says, you guys are going to be gone by week three. Thanks,
0: hey,
2: George.
0: Hey, Georgie.
2: Ethan tweets the show and says, hey, if you all win Circa Survivor, can you get a minority stake ownership in the Guardians? You can party with Travis Taylor and Denzel Ward. Grover tweets the show and says, okay, Risenhammer, I have to ask about Saturday's game. Will Sark finally shake off the James Franklin vibes and get a major win for the University of Texas, or will the Buckeyes carve up the horns?
0: I think it's going to be a close game. I think it comes down to a field goal at the end. I really do. And I think either team can win.
2: Aaron tweets the show, Riz, and says, Watson goes 21-29, 236, two TDs, runs for a score. People on Monday are saying, wow, Browns win 24-16. No names, please, says, let me get this straight. The NFL starts tonight, and Riz is still angry because the Browns don't have a quarterback.
0: Correct. That is absolutely correct. Chris, you too.
3: BGJ attorneys chat, they're talking about Landman, the TV show.
0: Yeah.
3: Apparently it's filming here, according to the chat.
0: Oh, really? Why
3: I guess
0: is he
3: it's
0: in Cleveland?
3: According to the chat, that's what's
0: Reg,
3: going on.
0: Can you find something out about that? Wait a minute. They're Landman. That's who, what's his name? I watched that.
2: That's with, what's his name? Billy Bob
0: Thornton. I watched about seven episodes on a plane home from Portugal over the summer. And it was pretty cool, pretty fun. Pretty fun show. What are they doing in Cleveland? It's based in Texas.
3: I don't know. The other part of the conversation that the chat is having is egg sandwiches. Mark says, my wife makes the best egg sandwich. She chops up ham and puts onion and peppers on it.
0: Mark, I'd rather lick the inside of a dumpster than eat a sandwich made with eggs. I'm not egg guy.
2: Oh, no egg and cheese on a bagel?
0: No egg. I'll eat scrambled eggs. And here's the funniest part. Egg foo young. Because it's other than that, I cannot eat an egg. Cannot eat a fried egg. I haven't eaten a fried egg in 45 years. I can't do it. And Michael killed me when he put eggs on hamburgers, and now everybody does. Michael Simon. All right, we'll get the party started next. Stay with us.
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0: care. TV-wise, some things have changed. CBS has already moved on from Tony Romo, who got a DUI, allegedly. And they put future Hall of Famer J.J. Watt with Jim Nance. I don't know how that's going to work. I'm not familiar with Watt's work at all, but they will be the number one team. I think Ian Eagle does a fantastic job as well for them. Mike Tomlin will debut tonight. Seahawks, Patriots, he is on NBC. Fox did not make an offer to Tomlin. ESPN also passed. I think maybe they thought he was going to replace somebody on NBC because NBC got rid of Chris Sims, Rodney Harrison, and Coach Dungy. It'll still be Maria Taylor, and this year they're going to take every show on the road for the first time. I guess it starts tonight.
1: And you like that, correct?
0: In Seattle, yes. I think the action for these pregame shows is at the stadium. No one wants to see 5, 7, 8 guys sitting around a studio laughing at their own bad jokes. Remember, ESPN has the Super Bowl. We will be live. Radio Row, SoFi Stadium, the week before the Super Bowl. This show will be there. It's the first time the network is host. People get confused because ABC uses ESPN for a lot of their sports stuff. But let me, the Super Bowl will only be on ESPN.
1: No, I think ABC also has the game.
0: Chris, look at me. Then why the hell am I going? All right, anyway, Netflix will have 5 games for the NFL's extra games this year. It continues with its Christmas doubleheader. I get to watch Netflix on Christmas? The only gripe I have, and I don't... Oh, wait a minute. I don't think I even have Netflix right now. I'm going to have to get it again.
2: You got
0: to
2: get it for tomorrow. Tony. Rams Niners is on Netflix.
0: Riz, I don't have to get anything for tomorrow.
1: Riz, look at me. I got you.
0: Okay. So you know what? I'm with you now. I'm so angry at all these. Remember when I used to tell you it's illegal? I don't want to break the law. Screw it. Give me your password.
3: Wait till I tell him my password is Elway Rules 7. You know,
0: if it's free Netflix, I'll do it. Tomorrow, it's Thursday from Australia. The Rams and 49ers are on Netflix. New Hall of Famer Luke Kuechly will be in the booth as Netflix number one analyst to Noah Eagle. Is that Ian's son?
1: Yes.
0: Okay. You know, when I think of Luke Kuechly, I can only think of one.
2: Johnny.
0: Chris.
3: Johnny thought he was going to outrun him. Riz, who won the race? Luke Kuechly won the race.
0: This could be the story for next offseason. It was 2022 when Buck and Aikman left Fox for ESPN. Fox responded by signing Tom Brady to a mega contract.
3: Oh, and boy, what a broadcast career he's had.
0: While newcomer Amazon Prime picked up Al Michaels, Prime Video teamed Michaels with ESPN's Kirk Herbstreit. But Aikman, Buck, Michaels, and Herbstreit, all their contracts are expiring. Eagle and Greg Fox on Fox also have contracts that will be up.
1: Yeah, Greg Olson. Yeah.
0: Greg Olson. Add the Romo-Watt dynamic to it all. And what if, this is from The Athletic and I like it, what if Travis Kelce wants to do TV next year, Chris? Oh, he'll be a hot commodity.
2: Yes, he will.
3: That's right, Jim.
0: I feel bad because can we still do it or no? Like,
3: sure we can, Jim.
0: Pat McAfee will be all over NFL screens this year. Adding to his Daily Show and College Game Day, McAfee will be a regular on Monday Night Countdown, and he'll become

0: the dominant personality on college game day. The dynamic to watch is how he meshes with his colleagues on Monday nights. If McAfee's alt cast goes through, it's expected to be on non-Peyton and Eli Manning cast dates. So the Peyton and Eli only do a couple of games, and then McAfee will do the rest.
1: Do you like the Peyton and Eli thing, or do you think it's run its course?
0: I can't watch it because I watch the games.
1: Yeah.
0: But I understand. They're very entertaining. They are. And it does a decent number.
1: Can I give them a suggestion, just as somebody that does watch it every once in a while?
0: Wait a minute. You're going to tell the people that own Omaha Entertainment?
1: Yeah.
0: Okay. All right.
1: Yeah. I mean, I work for ESPN. I feel like my opinion is valued.
0: Sure.
1: Too many guests with Peyton and Eli.
0: Okay.
1: I actually like it better when instead of trying to do the Peyton and Eli comedy hour, they let the game come to them
0: and they
1: talk about football.
0: That's on ESPN.
1: No. But I want Peyton and Eli to analyze the game while the game's going on.
0: See, they don't want to do that.
1: Jokes and showing pictures of people from the 80s.
0: Aaron, the last thing they want to do is break down a guard missing a block. And they did that their whole lives. They want to have fun with this.
1: But Riz, if it's a close game in the fourth quarter, I want to see their analysis.
0: Tune in to ESPN. That's a bunch of chicanery.
2: But to be fair, when the games get close, they lock in.
1: I mean, Chris, how many times are you going to put Kevin Hart on in the first quarter? Jeez.
2: No, I get it. But to what you're saying, like, if it's a close game, they're actually all paying attention.
1: All right. Well, I would like them to pay attention more to the game. That's just my own opinion. I would like Peyton and Eli to...
0: Do you watch that thing? I can't watch it.
2: When they do it, I'll flip back and forth between the main broadcast and just to see.
1: Now, what do you think?
0: You don't like their guests? I thought they have good guests. Well, don't they have Kevin Hart and stuff?
1: When they had Belichick, it was good. When they have, you know, Simone Biles or something, I'm just sort of like, I don't know what the deal is with it.
0: Picking on a gymnast?
1: Are you afraid for McAfee? I'm sure he'll do it for $65 million a year or whatever.
0: What?
1: But you are conscious in your career, many times you've told me, even at the expense of the amount of money that you've made, of overexposure. You want it to feel special when we're on or when you're on.
0: First of all, it's a little different case with Pat because the money, he's making so much money. Like, I make really nice money, but I don't make $65 million a year. I would think, and I would advise you, and if it comes down to you someday, remember I told you this, for that kind of money, you do whatever they want. You do whatever they want. You worry about overexposure later in your career.
1: Okay.
0: You make that 65 mil, baby. You go get that contract. Anything they ask you to do, you do. I don't have to do Pinshot. Jimmy pays me $5 million a year.
1: If they wanted you to do Friday Night Touchdown, you would.
0: For $5 million a year. Andy knows. We've had this conversation. Time for the headlines.
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1: 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We will get to the Browns prep for Sunday in Jacksonville and the start of the NFL season momentarily. But Riz, we have got to start with a big-time offensive explosion last night in Baltimore, where the guards got a big lift from a certain Australian rookie second baseman.
4: Drilled the deep right field. Tavares, he's looking up. He'll wave goodbye. Bazzano bashes a two-out, three-run homer. And the Guardians have erupted for four in the second inning and now lead it 5-0.
1: All right, Chris, you want to do it with me? Bazana bomb.
2: Bazana bomb.
1: Bum, bana, bum.
0: Guys,
2: Bazana bomb.
0: Guys, please.
1: His 11th of the season, Cleveland beat the Orioles in honor of the late Dolly Parton 9-5. The bullpen starring in their role, 4 2/3 of scoreless ball after Tanner Bibee struggled. Cleveland is 74-72 on the season. They are now raised 2 games back in the American League Central, and they remain 1 game up for the third and final AL wildcard spot.
0: Fun to watch games like that yesterday. I felt like we didn't see any of those games early on this season, actually before the All-Star break. So I have a good feeling about the guards. I was going to ask you on Survey Wednesday, will they make the playoffs? You both think yes. Their offense is improved, but they're going to go as far as their starting pitching. They've got to make a decision on Cantillo. Tanner's been good. His numbers should be better. He hasn't gotten run support.
1: He was not that good last night,
0: though. But I agree, Aaron. Like, if you were to go Messick, Gavin Williams, 1-2 in a playoff series, you'd feel really good. I can't say the same thing about a third-game starter. I shouldn't.
1: Oh, I mean, Foster Griffin, you know, has 15 wins or 16 wins this year. He pitches tonight. The teams wrap up their three-game series, 6:35 for the rubber match.
0: Win the series. Win the series.
1: They have an
0: off. Win the series.
1: An off day tomorrow, which is nice. You can go deep into the bullpen tonight before they open a weekend series in Minnesota against the Twins. One other note on the Guardians today, Riz. They have added cornerback Denzel Ward to their ownership group this morning. He got his two-year, $62 million extension for the Browns over the offseason and uses some of the money to buy a little piece of the guards. He joins Travis Kelce in the mix. Riz, does these little minor ownership stakes say anything about the future of the Dolans and their ownership of the team?
0: No. These are simply investments by people who were told smartly to invest in pro sports teams because they just appreciate at a rate better than even if you're cheating at the stock market. I don't know. Like, does Miles still own part of the Cavs?
1: Good question. I think so.
0: Hold on. Didn't Usher sell his part of the Cavs? Like, you have a chance to make $4-5 million in a couple of years with some of these investments. So, no, it doesn't say anything about the Dolans. I don't know what the Dolans' plans are. I don't know when the new guy's supposed to be taking over, but, I mean, I don't know. The Guardians are in the playoffs kind of every year. Does it even matter to you guys anymore? I don't know.
1: Well, I mean, it would, in order to win in the playoffs.
0: What do you think? We're going to sign Pete Alonso because Denzel Ward bought part of the Guardians?
1: I don't think so.
0: No. Next.
1: To football, Riz, where the NFL season gets going tonight. It's the Patriots and the Seahawks kicking things off. A rematch of the Super Bowl last February as Seattle gets their rings and reveals their banner. Kickoff tonight is at 8:20. The game is on NBC with Seattle as a 3-point favorite. Paul, do you have a bit of a lean in this game?
2: Lean in Seattle. Last line I saw was 3.5.
1: I saw 3 this morning. Riz, you got to lean Seattle or New England in the opener?
0: Chris and I bet, what did we bet? Chris bet A.J. Brown first score, first touchdown in this game. And I think we went, Chris, total.
2: We went Seahawks total.
0: Seahawks
2: under
0: points total under 23.5.
2: Correct.
0: That's all I got for right now. I will make a couple more wagers. 9 international games this year. You ready?
1: Yep.
0: Rams, Niners in Melbourne, week 1. Week 3, Cowboys, Ravens in Rio de Janeiro, Brazil. Chris, look at me. You think Lamar wants to get on a plane and fly to Rio? When my baby smiles at me, I go to Rio. De Janeiro. Week 4, Commanders, Colts, London. London is actually the one city I get. We've been there for a game. I get it. They speak the same language as us. Like, I don't know. London seems normal to me, even though it's still... Eagles, Jaguars, week 5, London. Texans, Jaguars, week 6, London. The Steelers have to go to Paris.
5: Aaron Rodgers.
0: Hold on. Week 7. Do we get them after that?
1: Yes.
0: 1, 2, 3, I think we do. 4, 5, 6. We get them after Paris. Yes.
5: There's a place down the street that looks just like Paris, France.
0: Week 9, the Bengals are going to Madrid.
2: Every AFC North team but the Browns have an international game.
0: Bengals, Falcons in Madrid, Spain, week 9. Week 10, Lions, Patriots in Munich, And week 11, Vikings, 49ers, Mexico City, weather permitting. And I say that because there are some bad smog issues there in Mexico City. Is that what it is?
6: Well, there's bad smog. They've had field issues. They've had to move games last minute away from Mexico City.
0: It says teams had better get used to this kind of travel because the international slate is only going to get larger. The record of 9 games abroad in one season will only stand for a year since the NFL is set to stage 10 contests in 2027. Melbourne, Rio, London, Paris, Madrid, Munich, and Mexico City. Growing the game globally. Do you think anyone in Madrid, I've been to Madrid, do you think anyone gives a flying fadoodle other than soccer about it?
2: Dang!
1: Meanwhile, Riz, the Browns are getting ready for their season opener. It is Sunday. It is in Duval in Jacksonville, and they are set to practice today. We're expected to hear from players on this show. Riz, in the 11 o'clock hour, could hear from quarterback Deshaun Watson and head coach.
0: What is the, Chris, do you have the latest on that, please?
2: Like we will be good to carry it.
0: Okay.
2: From what my time? About 11:20.
0: Okay.
1: Head coach Todd Monken, Riz, is going to speak with the media at 12:05. That'll be during Hammer and Emmett here on 850 ESPN Cleveland. Maybe we'll get clarity on the backup quarterback situation. The unofficial depth chart came out yesterday, Riz. Had Shadur as the backup and Talon Green as the third QB. Kickoff Sunday, 1 o'clock. You can listen here. Andrew Nathan Girard, home of the Browns. Riz, what's your favorite storyline, if any, that you think is going to be really key in this opening game for the Browns?
0: Excuse me? Are you new to sports talk? Obviously, the quarterback situation is going to be dominant. Today, I hope somebody asks the coach who the backup quarterback is. If he doesn't want to answer that, I think it's kind of silly. But somebody's got to ask the damn question. Because the internet, all the people that need clicks got them after they danced around the question but never asked them the question on Monday. So maybe we'll find out who it is, but I think how Watson plays, obviously. I want to see Munkin's offense. He brought in to fix the offense. Well, fix it. I don't know what his run-pass ratio is. None of you do. No one does.
2: Right.
0: I want to see the defense without Jim Schwartz and Myles Garrett. That's pretty good. And I'm hoping the silver lining will be special teams that actually contribute to a victory. Which I felt like we only had 2 of the 3 phases of the game under Kevin Stefanski for some reason. There was one year where they fair caught every punt, and it got maddening. You actually have a threat back there now at punt return. So there's a lot of things I'm watching. I want to see if the heat is going to be a factor in Jacksonville. Chris, why don't you look that up right now? I know it's Wednesday.
1: Mid-80s, I saw. And
0: humid. That's not bad, but it's warm. The humidity is the thing there. Miami's worse. I went to a game a couple years ago, Browns-Dolphins, and it was 92 and humid. That was brutal hot. So mid-80s is not horrible.
2: Yeah.
0: Chris?
2: Waiting for the webpage to pull up. Sunday, 39% chance of rain. High of 90, low of 79.
0: Okay. 90. This guy says mid-80s.
1: Well, it's going to be mid-80s at kickoff.
0: That's really hot. 90 is really hot. Not hot and humid. I think that'll be a factor. The new offensive line, I mean, there are 15 storylines. We'll talk about them all on the NFL Roundtable, which begins this Friday right here at 10 o'clock. Am I right?
1: Yes.
0: Yeah, 10 o'clock. Next.
1: There is a big college game this weekend you might want to have your eyes on as well as Ohio State heads down to Austin. Ryan Day set to face Arch Manning and the Texas Longhorns.
7: You watched it last year as Arch played. He got better and better and better. I thought he was playing some really good football at the end of the season, you know, and did some really good things in the first game of the year this past Saturday. He can beat you with his legs. He can beat you downfield. He can make the throws when he needs to. You know, he's really improved. You know, give him a lot of credit for putting the work in, and also give Sark and his staff credit for continuing to develop him. He's going to have a great season, and he's going to be a great challenge for our defense.
1: Paul and Jim will have the call Saturday night, 7:30. You can listen right here on the home of the Buckeyes, 850 ESPN Cleveland. Riz, Texas is a 1 or 1.5 point favorite on the Vegas line in this game. Do you have a lean, Ohio State or Texas?
0: I was worried that the Buckeyes were going to lose this game for the longest time, but after watching both teams on Saturday, I think the Buckeyes have a chance. I do. I don't think the road thing bothers them as much as everyone thinks, and I think whichever quarterback makes the least amount of mistakes, that's the team that's going to win. I see it being very close. Next.
1: Riz, it was a huge night in American tennis. Actually, it was a huge early morning.
0: No, it was not a good night for tennis. I would disagree with that just because I feel like it was such a good match, such a great story. And what in the NBA that has games at 1 in the morning is laughing at you. 3:30 in the morning, no event should go past midnight Eastern Standard Time for anyone watching. No event. 3:30 in the morning, it was 12:30 in L.A., and that thing was still going on. Sports Center started an hour later. Totally ridiculous. Who in the world is deciding the scheduling for this tournament?
1: Well, they had a match earlier in the day go 5 sets. So then the women's match was delayed, the start. And then the men didn't get on the court until...
2: It didn't start till almost 11:30.
1: Oh, my God. It didn't start till almost 11:30 and ended at 3:33 a.m. as Ben Shelton beat Carlos Alcaraz. A big upset and a big moment for American tennis. 10-7 in a 5th-set tiebreaker. Francis Tiafoe also won, Riz, his match in a 5th-set tiebreaker. So we are guaranteed now to get at least one American man in the men's final at the U.S. Open, and no man has won the U.S. Open in American since 2003. Andy Roddick.
0: I know, that's you're a bigger tennis fan than I am. Does it bother you? And no American has won. It's a big thing, I guess, Chris, with all the people in American tennis.
2: Aaron, as the bigger tennis fan, since I was up to see how this ended and you were not.
1: Sure.
2: Yes, it is a big deal, Riz.
0: I'm sorry. Did you say, Chris, you were up?
2: I was up to see the end of it.
0: Mr. USTA.
2: You know, as someone who takes pride in my work because I talk sports for a living, got to see all the big stories live. And I want to experience them live, Aaron, because, you know, being able to experience it with everybody together, there's something special about it. Sure, you could go back and watch the replays, but you want to be in the moment.
1: Chris, you're a great tennis fan.
2: Rather, just saying.
0: More than you. He was up.
1: I was going to do a...
0: You have shamed us both for falling asleep.
1: Yes, I was going to do an interview with Rybakina, but I'll let you do it instead.
2: Thank you.
0: Okay.
1: Every major since 2003 has been won by Nadal, Djokovic, and Roger Federer.
0: Isn't it just like their time? You know, like, don't you feel like there'll be a great American tennis player to come around like Pete Sampras again or no?
1: I mean, the sport was more fun. Riz, explained in the 80s, wasn't tennis hot with Jimmy Connors and McEnroe and everybody was into it? Yeah. And I guarantee you the matches were not ending at 3:30 in the morning.
0: All right, I don't know where we're at. I should probably get an update from our office inside, but the trip to Italy is booking fast. I found out my cousin Maureen and her husband are coming on this trip. I know that Jim and Carla initially said they weren't going to come. Then he got FOMO, so he signed up. Folks, Colette Travel is the only company that I'll do this with. A true fan for Browns games and Colette to go international. And why? Because they know what they're doing. Flights, meals, hotels, and local experiences. You couldn't do it any better if you had a week on the internet to yourself. The price is insane for what we do and where we go. We're going back to Italy. We're going to Amalfi Coast. We're going to be in Sorrento for 5 nights, same hotel, which is something I really wanted. No offense, man. We went to Ireland. I think we stayed in 4 or 5 different hotels. It was fun. It was great. It was an experience. But, like I need just a couple nights to breathe. And that's exactly what we're getting here. We're going to go through the coastline. I think we're taking a boat to Amalfi. Colette handles all the details. You just show up and have the time of your life. From the minute you get to the airport, it's fun. And you know what else is great? You're going with a bunch of Browns fans, a bunch of Guards fans, a bunch of Cavs fans. It's so cool to be in another country with people from Cleveland and Northeast Ohio. And I have people, hey, I got my Georgia contingency. I don't know if they're coming. I have people from all over. I have people from Florida and Sarasota that come with me, but most everybody was originally from or has a connection to Northeast Ohio, and it's so cool. We have really become friends. I've become friends with all these people, and there's maybe a wedding on this trip. I don't know. I was a little confused by a text I got over the weekend. But apparently, in order to get married in Italy, there's a ton of paperwork to make it legal. So I think what we're going to do, Jeff, I think what we're going to do is have like a ceremony, and then legally they can come back here and get it done at City Hall in 10 minutes. All right, here's what you do. And get signed up now, because I don't know when this thing's filling up. I know there's probably 30 people already. We're only taking about 40-something.
6: 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This is the absolute trip of a lifetime.
0: 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There's NFL football tonight. We've got one of the best.
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3: Back to school season means backpacks, schedules, and busy mornings. But there's one thing a lot of families forget to plan for. What happens when school germs start spreading and someone gets sick? Joining us now is Dr. Peter McCullough with some smart ways to be prepared before the school year begins. So, Doctor, back to school is exciting, but it also seems to be the time of year that families start getting sick again. Why does this season hit so many households?
4: Because people miss an opportunity, and that is to use nasal sprays and throat sprays twice a day preventively. 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
3: What are some of the most common health issues that families run into once the school season does start?
4: The kids are back in school, they're coughing, they're sneezing, and they clearly spread viruses and other illnesses. 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

0: 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Good morning, Tony.
1: Hi, Riz. Good morning.
0: Tony, I went through what I thought is, we haven't talked about the opener in a while on our show. We used to lament the fact that the Browns couldn't win an opener, and then Stefanski won a couple of them, and it seemed to go away. But I tried to point out to our viewers today, listeners, how big an opening week win can be for a young team like the Browns looking to change the narrative. Can you just expand on that, Tony? And how would things change, if anything, if the Browns can win Sunday in Jacksonville?
1: Riz, to be honest, I think it helps the rest of us more than it helps the team. You know, it kind of sets the tone externally. I think that the team internally is so tunnel vision that maybe a loss doesn't have the impact on the team or the season as it does on the rest of us. It's just a mopey way to start, right? That we're all talking about a loss right off the bat. I do think it sets the tone for us for the first month of the season, unless you change it immediately, you know, with two wins, which we've never seen. I don't think we've ever seen 2-1. I don't know when the last time it was, but it's been a while. Yeah. So, but this team is so young, Riz. I don't know if, they all come from winning programs. You know, they know how to win. They're used to winning at their colleges. But if you have an older team, I think it hurts more.
0: Do you see a path, Tony, where the Browns win this game, and what would it have to look like?
1: It's hard. It's actually hard for me to see that path. I don't see disaster coming. I don't see blowout. I just can't see that path. You know, and obviously, Watson goes, 15-21 with two touchdowns. But is that going to happen? I don't have a lot of faith in that. But the path starts with the quarterback. There's no doubt about it. I don't think they win this game like they would with Garrett on the field. You know, I think their defense will be fine, but Jacksonville's a pretty good team, man. My eyes were open. I thought they were a flukish team last year, but the more I dived into them, they're a real sound team with some big wins last year. They didn't just take advantage of a last place schedule. They had a third place schedule, and they beat five playoff teams. That's second most of any team in the league last year. So it's hard for me to see the path other than the quarterback surprises us all.
0: Tony Grossi is our guest. Tony, Liam Cohen is 13-5 in the NFL. It's pretty shocking, but it's only a year. One-hit wonder, what are you expecting this year? What did he specifically do to turn around Jacksonville? Was it as simple as getting Trevor Lawrence to play at a better, higher level?
1: Well, actually, if you look statistically, Lawrence had better seasons. He had a really good season under Doug Peterson. This is his fourth coach in 5 years. But one thing Cohen impressed upon Lawrence was running with the ball kind of more wisely. And he ended up scoring 9 touchdowns. running the ball, which is pretty good. It's Josh Allen-like, right? He became a threat running the ball inside the red zone, which accounted for a lot of points. But also, their defense is so overlooked because Cohen's an offensive coach and Trevor Lawrence is the number one overall pick. But they had an unbelievable year defensively.
0: Defensive coordinator, Anthony Campanelli is their DC. Tony, they were plus 13 in the turnover ratio.
1: Yeah.
0: And they had 31 takeaways. So you're saying that's the side of the ball that nobody really talked about, but that's where they improved the most.
1: Absolutely. Yeah. And they were number one in the league against the run, which, you know, leads to turnovers because you're forcing teams to pass them. And that's what they did. And they were opportunistic. Now, usually, you know, you have a big year in turnovers and you don't repeat like that. We'll see. Chicago and Jacksonville were 1-2, I think, in turnovers. And it's going to be interesting to see if they continue that trend. That can be a one-hit wonder sometime, a one-year wonder.
0: Okay.
1: But the reason I don't think they're a one-year wonder is because, like I said, when I examine them a little more thoroughly, geez, they beat Denver, they beat San Francisco, they beat Carolina, Houston, five playoff teams. And it's not like they pounced on Tennessee and Vegas and all the also-rans. So I think they're better than I gave them credit for.
2: Tony, the Browns won the Travis Hunter trade, but the Jaguars won 13 games. So I don't know that you should really have a parade for that. What do you think Hunter's second season looks like in Jacksonville, and what will his role be on Sunday?
1: Well, he's a full-time cornerback now. So they traded four draft picks, including two number ones for a cornerback, which is unbelievable overpay, right? But like you said, they went 13-5 and made the playoffs, 13-4 and lost in the playoffs. He's a full-time cornerback. They have a pretty good set of receivers, so they don't need to use him as much there. He was primarily a receiver. He only played seven games, then he had knee surgery. But he was on the field twice as much as a receiver last year as a cornerback. This year it's going to be full-time cornerback. We might see him on special downs, you know, doing jet sweeps or bubble screens or just being the fourth receiver. But their top three receivers, they've decided, are good enough to let

0: fired, the Browns were pretty much tone unwatchable. Their offense was boring. It wasn't very good. The pre-snap penalties, the bad special teams, like it was, you know, and I think Jimmy used the word, we're not going to be boring to watch. I forget the exact wordage, but can you say definitively after watching the offseason and now the preseason that the Browns will have a more watchable product?
1: And I think so, Riz. I mean, the two receivers are very watchable. They're very fun to watch. Now, let's see him go up. You know, Denzel Boston's going to be going up against the team's number one cornerback. Concepcion will be going against a nickelback. Starting players now. We haven't seen it yet, but I think I've seen enough of practice and to say that they're going to be really good, both those receivers right off the bat. So, that's two things the Browns didn't have last year, right? And then you add in Bond, who should be better, having gone through his first training camp. I think the offensive line will definitely be better than what the Browns started with last year.
0: Wow. Okay.
1: And Judkins and Fannin.
0: Okay.
1: So I've said this before, Riz. I don't think whoever's playing quarterback for the Browns, there's no excuse. They've got the weapons, and they've got a decent enough line from what I could tell. Well, you know, the real tests will start, obviously, Sunday. But I think they've created a pretty good support group for whoever's the quarterback. Now, it's going to come down to that position.
0: Tony, will we learn who the backup quarterback is today or not?
1: I'll ask him today for you. Yep, I'll ask him.
0: I mean, if he doesn't answer, I mean, I don't know. Is it too much to know who the bad, you know, if God forbid, a guy that suffered two Achilles tears is going to start a game for you the first time 2 years. I want to know who the hell a backup quarterback is. Is that a fair question? I don't know.
1: Yeah, well, if he doesn't answer it, that tells you it's to be determined, right? So it's, we'll see how
0: we went through 15 weeks of work. And they can't figure out who the backup quarterback is. You know what, man? I'm going to tell you something. I did not understand some of these coaches in the National Football League. I like Coach Monk. Seems like a nice enough guy. I hope he's not in over his head, Tony. Is that a concern for you?
1: It is not. It doesn't cross my mind at all, Riz. And I don't think he's undecided about his number two quarterback. He's just not wanting to say. I think he knows what he's doing.
2: Tony, on Watson, the last time we saw him, it was an abject disaster here at the stadium in a number of fronts. Okay, he is on the road here. But how concerned are you, if at all, about any carryover from the way his preseason ended to this game on Sunday?
1: Well, there'd be a huge concern if this game was at home. Mm. There is a concern otherwise. I mean, I'm concerned. That's the thing holding me back from seeing that pathway, whether his headspace is improved, you know, whether he can brush off, which appeared to be a traumatic night for him. It helps that he's on the road. As I said before, booze inspire, you know, when you're on the road, booze pump you up. So it's not the booing that's going to bother him. We're back down to confidence issues, I guess. So he's got to overcome those, and to me, that's a concern.
2: More mental than physical, though?
1: I think so, yeah. I think it is. Hmm. And I thought that was going to be the least of his problems after, you know, 22 months of solitary confinement in the trainer's room, you know? I thought that, but it surfaced. It surfaced in the Buffalo game.
0: Why the shade for Baker Mayfield's new 3-year deal on Twitter last night?
1: I praise him. I said, that's a great deal. A great deal for a guy who's like ranked 16th in the league among quarterbacks.
0: So you pointed out, like, his numbers aren't that great, but he's making $55 million a year. I didn't take it that way. It came off as shade, and I guarantee Baker took it as shade.
1: I haven't heard from him yet.
0: Go ahead. Let the audience decide. Is this shade or not?
3: So Tony is quote tweeting Adam Schefter's tweet about the news. Grossi says, quote, fantastic deal for a 58-62 quarterback and less than 2-1 TD to interception ratio. Well done.
2: Tony.

0: I like the tweet. Good job.
1: Total shade. Tone, thanks for heating up that rivalry. I thought maybe he'd be happy now. He got his new 3-year deal. Yeah. But yeah, he's coming for you in 2 weeks. I'm going to be there with you.
2: So in other words, he's still got a chip on his shoulder.
1: I think, Tony, I think he does, T. I think he does. Yeah. All right, Tone, what about...
2: That's fine.
1: Yeah. Tone, what about tonight? Do you have a lean tonight? And, Tony, do you like that the league's first game back is the last game we watched in the Super Bowl?
2: It doesn't bother me. I understand your point. I've forgotten how that game even went. I know the Patriots...
1: Sam Darnold won the Super Bowl, Tone. That's all you got to know.
2: Yeah, well, the Patriots didn't give him much of a game, as I recall. One thing I do like, I could watch an NFL game there any day of the week. I don't care if it's Wednesday, Tuesday, Monday, Thursday, Saturday, Friday should be sacred. They shouldn't play.
1: Or high school,
2: Right, but any day of the week, it's the best programming on at that time frame. There's no doubt about it.
1: They know it. Tony, what do you make of the international games this year, too? Let me start with this. There are week one, Australia, week three, Rio, week 4, 5, and 6 in London, week 7 in Paris, week 9 in Madrid, week 10 in Munich, week 11 in Mexico City. What is their point? Is it simple as a cash grab? Or what is the end game with this? All these games in parts of the world where they really don't even know what NFL football is?
2: I have heard Roger Goodell at league meetings say that they have pretty much squeezed as much revenue as they can out of the American market. Okay, by adding Wednesday games, Thanksgiving Eve games, the night after Thanksgiving games. There's no more inventory to create new revenue. So this is he's testing these markets to see which one could become a hotbed and create more revenue with regular games, a regular schedule. Mm. That's the way I see what he's doing.
1: Do they really think Rio de Janeiro is going to just suddenly get behind the Rio Red Bulls or like London? I understand.
2: They don't know for sure. They don't know for sure which market will really hit the best.
1: Okay, why haven't they gone to Italy? They've been to Paris. They've been to London. They've been to Madrid. They've been to Munich. They're all over Europe. Why have they not been to Italy? Yeah. You know, and why?
2: I don't,
1: because the Italians don't give a crap. Yeah, they're too busy eating their Mediterranean diet, living till they're 100 years old. They don't give a crap. They're at their olive trees. They're not watching the Jacksonville Jaguars.
2: Well, Tony, that's the one market I want them to hit on.
1: Me
2: so
1: too.
2: We can take the Browns
1: in Italy. Don't we have the rights? Don't the Browns have the...
0: They share them, but yes.
1: Share the rights for Rome or something?
0: And also Nigeria, but I don't know if that's going to continue because I think that was driven by David Njoku and the fact that he's not on the team. I don't know that that'll continue that way. Yeah. Tony, Grossi, Riz said that he thinks the coaches just hate it, that the coaches, it drives them absolutely crazy. Do you think Shanahan and McVay are going nuts that they have to open the season on the other side of the planet?
2: Oh, I'm sure. I'm sure. Coaches love routines, right? Because players.
1: Tony,
2: love
1: could you
2: routines.
1: Imagine if they'd have went to Marty Schottenheimer and said, Marty, we're going to play a game in Australia where it's 18-hour time difference?
2: Well, get this. Bud Carson's first game ever was in London.
1: Oh, that's
2: it was
1: right.
2: A preseason
1: that was,
2: game.
1: Yes.
2: It's called the American Bowl. It was against Buddy Ryan's Eagles, and the entire week, Bud he was pulling his hair out. I mean, he didn't know where to go to practice. This is his first road trip as a head coach at the age of 59.
1: You know how Kyle Shanahan is, okay? You cannot tell me that guy is enjoying his trip to Australia.
2: No. Well, He went the whole week. I mean, McVay's just...
1: Well, I mean, if

0: probably just arrived.
1: Yeah, right.
0: I think McVay just arrived.
2: Where do you come out on that? Where do you come out on the Rams pulling the overnighter and getting the hell out of there? A lot of people are now saying, I brought this up yesterday. A lot of people are now saying, will it hurt them in week two, even if they win week one?
0: I'm sure they do their analytics. I mean, this is where analytics could really help you. And apparently each team got a different answer because they couldn't be doing anything more differently than the way they're approaching this game. So the scoreboard will tell which one did the best job. I have no idea. I've never been on a flight that long. Whereas the only place I've ever gone overseas is London. You've been on trips every year. Can you imagine going, what is it, 16 hours, 14 hours?
2: Well, I think it's even longer than that. And Tony, to be honest with you, I think Portugal was, I think, longer than Rome. And it was, I don't know, after like 8-9 hours.
0: Tony,
2: give me the bottle of Pinot Noir.
3: But it's twice as long.
2: And just let me pass out.
0: You have to go west from Cleveland. You can't go across the Atlantic. You got to go across the Pacific. So it takes you 6 hours to get.
2: To Hawaii. Yeah.
0: Yeah.
2: You know, actually, it takes you about 8 hours to get to Hawaii. You know what? They have a new, it was funny. I saw this story last week somewhere. They have a new jet coming out. You remember what was the jet that got you to London?
3: Oh, the Concorde.
2: Okay. Yeah. They have a new version of a jet that's faster than the Concorde. Mm-hmm. And supposedly it's going to be coming out next year. And they're thinking that the NFL is thinking, if they can get this plane a 3 hour and a three tone, 3.5 hours from New York to London. And that's doable. You know what I mean? Yeah.
0: Yeah. I'm sure by the time they get their stuff together to have, you know, every team have a game over there, they'll have that plane service will be available. Okay. Of course, we won't be able to use it.
2: Yeah. Tony, the algorithm thing that Aaron has built, we need a name for it, the Greco.
4: I've got a great name.
2: Okay.
4: Goldilocks. Aaron Goldhammer, and he's trying to get a lock for the week. Goldilocks.
0: Good. I like it. Thumbs up.
2: Let's roll with it. All right. Goldilocks, Tony, has a clear-cut pick for us. Now, Aaron, the way he did this was brilliant because he even put in there that you have to use teams certain weeks, like the computer, the algorithm, the AI, artificial intelligence. It took all this into account. So, like, it gave us the number one team, but said, this team is viable as well, but you might want to wait to use these for right
3: here. Correct. So here's what it claims, Tony. It says the safest pick if you just want to make it through the week is Chris's idea to take the Chargers over the Cardinals.
2: But
3: it says the best pick when you combine all the factors. And I told the model, we want to win this thing. Like, this isn't about just making it to week two. This is about trying to give us the best chance.
2: A formula.
3: To be around at the end, which is a different way to approach it. They say that there is clearly one game that is better than every other game. What do you think it is, Tony?
2: He already knows what it is, Aaron.
0: Jacksonville.
3: Correct.
0: Jacksonville.
3: The model, Tony, is saying everything you're saying.
2: The model also told us, Tony, they know we're in Cleveland, that you can't wager with your heart and your fandom. Like, the thing actually read our minds in that we might not want to bet against
3: it. It says, you've told me you really want to win this thing. I understand if you don't want to pick Jacksonville because your heart's getting in it, but that's not the way to approach winning it. And they, Tony, they say two things. First of all, Jacksonville is a potential up and down team. They say they don't think you'd really want to use them any other week from what they've announced.
2: Right. Right,
3: so that's part of the reason to use
2: them. Let me go around the room. I'm not going to ask you for what team you want yet. That comes Friday. Mm-hmm. I'm going to ask you a fundamental question. Do you have a problem taking a team against the Browns? Chris?
4: Yeah, I kind of do.
2: Okay, Aaron?
3: Absolutely not.
2: Tony?
0: No, that's where our...

0: inside knowledge should benefit us.
1: Oh, shoot.
2: Riz?
1: I can't. Not if you want to play this. If you want to play this game the way it's supposed to be played, I have to put my fandom away. It's just hard. I guess for week one, my thought process would be this. We all put in $250. You're not going to win. It would be fun to stick around for 10, 12 weeks. Don't get me wrong. But would you trade that? Okay, you're losing thing, but if the Browns get a win in week one, like it's almost like you can't lose.
3: Unless they tie, in which case that would be the worst.
1: Oh, my God. I didn't even think of that.
0: One opener against the Pittsburgh Steelers.
1: I remember. Didn't we tie the Chiefs, too, or something?
3: Way back in the day.
0: A while ago. Marty's first game back. I have no problem picking the team that plays the Browns, but I'll leave it up to the group. But, I mean, this is business. This is not
3: Tony, it does not put you in a difficult spot as a Browns analyst to pick Jacksonville?
0: No. No, not at all.
1: Wow.
0: Now, if the Browns would win, I would be one angry bird, that's for sure.
1: But you'd be covering a 1-0 football team.
3: Right.
0: Yeah.
3: I kind of don't mind that approach. And guys, Tony just joined us and says he doesn't even see a path to victory.
1: All right, hold on, Chris. I know it's Survey Wednesday, but throw this up right now on the internet. At ESPN Cleveland on Twitter, at ESPN Cleveland on YouTube. Should we bet against the Browns? Let's word it this way. Would you have a problem betting against the Browns in a contest to win $20 million?
0: Oh, jeez.
1: Now, if I put it like that, don't put the $20 million. But isn't it for $20 million?
3: This week is not for $20 million. But
1: would you have a problem?
2: It's worth $1,000.
1: All right. How about this? I want the audience to pick. Would you have a problem with us picking Jacksonville in week one of the Survivor contest?
0: There you go. That's the right.
1: Would
0: question.
1: You have a problem if we pick Jacksonville week one of the Survivor contest? I'm guaranteeing there's going to be some Browns fans out there like, hey, man, find another team. Grossi has, look at me, Reg, no problem with it.
2: My whole thing is I don't want to be angry that my favorite team won a game.
1: Chris, you're going to be angry if you lose Survivor. That's what's going to be like.
3: Chris, imagine that the Browns lose and you lose Survivor. How are you going to feel then?
1: See, we can guarantee one way or another it's going to be a Victory Monday. Am I wrong?
3: That's correct.
1: Am I wrong?
3: Do you guys have any interest in the numerical analysis as to why, gleaned from reading this as to why they think the Browns are?
1: Yes.
3: Okay. They think the overall totals, okay, is something that this model looks at, not the spread of the game.
1: How many
3: but the
1: points?
3: Total number of points that are likely to be scored.
1: Well, how am I supposed to know that when I have a new offense?
3: Well, this game has a very low total. It's like 40 or 40 and a half.
1: What is the game? What is the total on the side, Chris? 44, did I see?
3: Yeah.
2: I believe so.
1: Okay.
3: So, but this model says that, so in order for the Browns to win, they think that the game has to be a really low scoring game. They're saying the path to victory is 13-9. The Browns win. They're not going to win the game 31-27.
1: Well, the only way 13-9 happens is if there's about 5 turnovers.
3: Well, what it's claiming is a lot of teams have multiple pathways to victory. They could win a high-scoring game. They could win a low-scoring game. They could win a medium-scoring game.
1: Let me guess.
3: The model says the Browns have to win a low-scoring game. Do you see what it's sort of arguing?
1: The thing is we don't have a lot of paths to victory.
3: That's correct. One way to play this game is to try to figure out how many possible routes to victory you have. The Browns don't have a lot of routes.
1: Suck it up, Paw. You heard Grossi. No problem whatsoever.
2: Listen, if you three come to the round table on Friday and are set that Jacksonville is the pick, I will get on board.
1: All right, the other thing I need to know is there are 4 of us, so what happens if it's 2-2? What would the tiebreakers be?
3: We have to figure it out.
1: Okay.
0: We have to talk it out.
3: Yeah, we have to talk it through. Yeah.
0: I think that happened when we sided with Dallas well, or Green Bay.
1: First things first, if you want the Browns to win, go get me the guy that was working the clock in Michigan over the weekend. I'll take him to Jacksonville right now.
0: Aaron, it sounds like Goldilocks, though, is using the Cleveland Browns of 2025
1: right.
0: as its model because they only won games by defense.
3: Yes, because the best predictor of the future is to look at the past.
0: Yeah, but you didn't factor in the new coach factor.
3: Okay.
1: Or the new quarterback.
0: New offense.
2: Or the upgraded receivers.
3: No. Yeah. Guys, Goldilocks is factoring those things in, and they still say that this is what's going to happen.
0: Yeah.
1: Well, I think a lot of it is quarterback. You asked us yesterday what we thought was a big factor that we should put in this, and we thought coaching quarterback, right?
3: Yeah. Well, what is it? It doesn't know what the hell to think of Todd Monken.
1: You're Waltz and Watson out there, and in the thing knows. Yeah.
3: I asked it to give each game a grade, like how good a pick is this? Like, for example, it's got Buffalo Houston.
1: Yeah.
3: It says is an F to pick in Survivor. Right. It says, I don't know what to do with this game.
1: Smart.
3: Browns Jaguars, what grade do you think we get?
1: Don't make me. An A.
3: An A plus.
1: All right, I'm going to go home now. I was very excited today. I started the Tony Rizzo show saying, I think the Browns can win Sunday, and now you guys just did this to me.
0: We're not done analyzing this by any stretch.
1: All right, okay.
0: We'll go for the rest of the week for sure.
1: Okay. All right. And other than backup quarterback, T, what do you need to know today from Monk, man? Because you're already out there, I take it. It's 11:20.
0: Yeah. The only question on the lineup is who's playing right guard.
1: Right guard, okay.
0: Not that I think that's going to affect the game one way or the other, but really that's the only, that and the backup quarterback.
1: Yeah.
0: So I think they're ready to go. Yep. And first day of the week, work week for them, really.
1: All right, Tone, great stuff. Thank you. Say hi to everybody out there for us, all right?
0: All right, say hi to Goldilocks for me, too.
1: You got it. Goldilocks. I like Goldilocks, Chris.
2: Thank you.
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0: 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All right, Aaron. Goldilocks. Give me, I'm sure that they have the top. What are the top? What do you want to look at, Chris? The top five games?
1: Sure. Yeah.
0: Right?
1: Okay. Not a surprise the way that it's kind of looking at this. I don't know if there's anything hugely revelatory here. It says the worst games, you know, Minnesota and Buffalo, the Tennessee Jet game, it says stay the hell away from. The five best games.
0: Hold on. The Tennessee Jet game.
1: Stay the hell away. Stay the hell away.
0: I would think Tennessee would be a pretty good favorite in that game.
1: Jacksonville is the number one pick.
0: Okay. And does it have a synopsis as why or no?
1: I mean, I can ask it for that. Do you want me to have it?
0: Well,
1: how
0: advanced is Goldilocks?
1: Pretty advanced.
2: Actually, let's ask for a synopsis, because if it talks about players that aren't on the team anymore, like if it says, hey, Myles Garrett's really good, but he can't score points. Like, we know.
1: I think that, Chris, I've avoided that just with the amount of work that I've put into this, but okay, fine.
2: I understand, but don't you think it's fair to...
0: Yes.
2: You know.
1: Okay, here's a synopsis for every favorite. Okay, it's coming up. Goldilocks doing its thinking right now. Okay. It says Jacksonville combines one of the largest spreads of the week with a relatively low total point, a point total, which is exactly what Survivor players want. A strong favorite against a weaker opponent with fewer scoring opportunities for chaos.
0: So what they're saying is, if you're a team that can flukishly score on 80-yard bombs or whatever, the chance of an upset is greater.
1: Right. I never would have thought of this that way, but it's absolutely the way the model is teaching us to think, okay? That's why we're doing this. It's as much a thought exercise as it is letting the model take over and decide for us. It says the future value cost is also much lower than burning an elite team like Philadelphia or Baltimore. It says the second best pick is the Chargers over the Cardinals. And Chris, you like that game.
2: I do.
1: On that one, it says the Chargers are the biggest favorite on the board. So that's the cleanest raw survival choice, according to the point spread. The only real argument against them is opportunity cost. Using the Chargers now removes a potential viable future favorite.
2: They do not play either of those 2 weeks.
0: So if they're not playing in the Christmas or Thanksgiving Day weeks, which is a week by itself. These are both weeks?
2: Those are both weeks, yes.
0: So we have to choose from these four games and these five games.
1: Correct,
0: yes. In addition to the Sunday games of that week.
2: Correct, yes. So that's 20 weeks worth of picks. We have to make 20 picks.
1: So if we make it to Thanksgiving, we've got to make a Thanksgiving pick, and then if we win, we've got to make a Sunday pick.
0: All right, let me start with Thanksgiving.
2: Can I just real quick run down the Chargers schedule? Because there are not many games in the first half of the season that you'd be convinced you'd use them. Okay, week two, Raiders. That could be one.
1: They're saying that's a good, away you're going to.

0: A one.
1: Okay, yeah. But after that, at Buffalo, at Seattle, home Denver, that's a division game, at Kansas City, at LA Rams,
0: that's
1: home,
0: brutal.
1: Home Texans, at Ravens.
0: That's
1: the
0: brutal.
1: Next obvious game is November 22nd against the Jets.
2: Boy, I like their under total after hearing that. That is a 7 weeks of hell you just described.
3: Riz, but I think that the model thinks that they're your pick for week two.
2: Well, I wouldn't get into week two. I'm worried about week one. Okay, just real quick, these Thanksgiving teams, you got to pick one. You got to save one. Green Bay or the Rams, they play each other. Would you feel comfortable taking the Rams on Wednesday night, November 25th, the night before Thanksgiving at 8 o'clock at home?
3: It's in L.A.?
2: Against Green Bay.
3: I might, but can I see where those teams are at by the time we get there?
2: Chicago's at Detroit. That's Philly's at Dallas. Kansas City's at Buffalo. And Denver's at Pittsburgh. I don't like any of these games.
1: And Riz, if you look at Christmas, Philly, Green Bay, I think there's like four or five of those teams that overlap in those same 2 weeks.
2: See, I like Chicago at home against Green Bay. And I don't, man, those are, listen to these games. You ready? Houston at Philly.
3: Toss up.
2: Green Bay at Chicago.
3: Toss up.
2: Buffalo at Denver.
3: Toss up.
2: Rams at Seattle.
3: Toss up.
2: Oh, my God.
3: Right. I mean, Riz, it'd be a great problem to have, right? And also, you don't know, if Bo Nix is hurt and it's Jared Stidham, then you got a better idea of who you're picking in that Bill
2: Bronco
3: game.
2: That is going to happen. Aaron, I'll bet you in the 20 weeks that we have to do that, it's probably going to happen twice out of 20 weeks, where you're going to get gifted a team because their quarterback's out.
3: Right.
2: Okay, but that's nothing we can count on. That's nothing we...
3: Fair enough. Fair enough.
2: Am I wrong, Chris?
1: Wrong.
3: They say third choice for week one is actually Detroit and the Saints, which is a game we haven't talked about a lot.
2: What does it say?
3: It says that Detroit is a strong home favorite against a weak opponent with a great home field advantage metric, giving it one of the better overall survival profiles. A big drawback for this game is future value. Detroit has several spots with their worst schedule in the league later on, so be careful here.
2: See, Chris,
3: including the fact they're playing on Thanksgiving.
2: Guys, we have to decide something. And here's what I would recommend. I understand we have to save teams for the Thanksgiving and Christmas weeks.
1: But you're also going to have to use a couple of them before that.
2: Okay. I'm not worried about this has got an eye towards the future that I really can't worry about week to week. I need a winner. And I think what we need to understand is that every week there's got to be one obvious winner.
3: Well, Riz, like I'm telling you that the model suggests that if you want to win this thing, you have to plan. You cannot just look at every week as its own competition.
2: All right, but let me say this. What if I take Detroit and I bypass Jacksonville and the Chargers and they both win and Detroit you're screwed. Win this week. What game gives me the best chance? Because if I'm not in week two, I'm not working. I'm not working.
3: Well, they're...
2: I won't be here Monday.
3: It's not rocket science, Riz, but they're telling you that the Charger-Cardinal game is the best raw chance to win the week.
2: Define raw. Like, I don't want these words. I don't need...
3: Well, what other factors are you considering? If you're saying...
2: Jacksonville was the best
3: pick. If you're just saying survive in advance, then you should take Chargers-Arizona.
2: Guys, if it comes down to Chargers and Jacksonville... Is it about what it's looking like now?
3: Hold on, because number four, it also gives a very high grade to Pittsburgh over Atlanta, which was the pick that I liked Kevin Stefanski.
2: Want to see me Monday morning at 7 o'clock? Ready? The Browns get their ass kicked, and Pittsburgh knocks us out of the friggin'. Do you want to deal with me? Do you want to work with me that day? Do you want to be with
1: me, Greg? Not really.
3: Pittsburgh is very attractive because A, they're home, and B,

0: They're going up against Tua Tagovailoa and the Falcons. The concern here is that the matchup projects as a very low-scoring game with two relatively weak offenses. The Steelers may have less future survivor value than really elite teams, but the downside is that the Falcons have a few paths to victory here.
1: Okay. How would you feel if your boy, Aaron Rodgers, knocked you out of the circus tonight? How would you feel?
0: Immunized.
1: Chris, I have to take this all into it because I have to be here Monday. Do you know what it would be like if the Browns lose and the Steelers knock me out of the... Kevin Stefanski knocks me out of the Survivor.
2: I get it.
0: Can I interest you in Washington, who the model doesn't like?
1: God, no.
0: Going to Philadelphia.
1: No.
2: No. God, on the no. road? No.
1: No.
2: No.
0: I. Aaron, No. Take Philly, I'm saying. Don't take Washington.
2: Oh.
0: I'm saying take Philly at home.
2: I don't know what Jaden Daniels is going to be.
1: Better options. We have better options.
2: Yeah.
0: Okay. So we're bypassing that. Cincinnati has Bake Show coming to the house.
1: I want no part of Baker and the Bengals.
0: And now you get into some bad.
1: Is that the ultimate stay away?
2: Oh my God! Yeah.
1: Okay.
0: All right. Baltimore is a strong team going up against the Colts that the model has major questions. Because of Daniel. What is RJ laughing at now? Come on.
3: Hey, Riz, if you want Monday, I'll call in sick. Come on over. We'll watch some Star Wars or something. You know.
0: Reg, after listening to all of this,
1: do
0: you feel more or less confident in our ability to win?
3: How much was the in on this?
1: $250 each.
3: Oh, I'm going to go buy some Blu-rays and stuff, some games. I'm going to go spend my money that I have.
1: I asked Reg to get in on it. He just laughed at me. Aaron, I think right now you're getting down into the weeds of...
0: Keep it simple.
1: I think we have three choices here.
0: Jacksonville, the Chargers, or...
1: And the Steelers.
0: And the Steelers.
1: And I think we have a little intel on the Steelers. Like, but wouldn't you take the Steelers when the Browns go there, which is an automatic win in week number 8? Right?
2: Yeah.
0: God, today I'm really thinking that Jacksonville's the play.
1: Wow.
2: I haven't really wavered off of the Chargers.
1: Wow. I could live with either one of those. I could live with it. And guys, we have to play the game like we have nothing to lose. We can't, Chris, what's the line? You can't play scared. You can't fan scared. And you can't survivor scared.
0: Doesn't our inside knowledge of the Browns, though, give us a little bit of an edge? And shouldn't we lean into that?
1: The analyst said... He can't see a path to victory.
0: Riz, close your eyes.
1: Hold on. Wait a minute. Chris, were those words not spoken on this show today?
2: They were.
1: Let me repeat them. He can't see a path to victory. All right, good thing we have a couple more days, but if we had to pick right now, Chris.
2: Chargers.
1: Aaron.
0: Jacksonville.
1: And I'd probably go Pittsburgh. Do you think Tua's going to go in there?
2: No. No.
1: And are we going to really use Pittsburgh? They're not playing on Christmas or any of that crap. Actually, they are.
0: Well, you're going to use Pittsburgh, Riz.
1: They're playing on Thanksgiving weekend, but they host Denver. We're not taking Pittsburgh again.
0: You're going to use Pittsburgh against the Browns in Pittsburgh.
1: Aaron, that's...
0: It's so the only far, life guarantee.
1: You have 7 more picks before you get to that spot.
0: Okay, well, you have to plan. Like, you're doing... We're putting a lot more real, tangible work into this project
1: Chris,
0: than
1: Survey
0: we did
1: Wednesday
0: last
1: is
0: year.
1: 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We asked the audience, would you have a problem with us picking against the Browns in Circa Survivor?
2: And right now, 77% say no.
0: Ooh.
1: What?
2: They're okay with it.
1: 8 out of 10. That's sad. Do you think the Haslams would? Yeah. One more hour of the really big show. Stay with us.
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0: I'm picturing Grossi trying to put into his GPS a path to victory and the GPS saying, sorry, I can't find that route. You can find the route when you're using the GPS in your new Ken Ganley Chevrolet. 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I'm driving the Equinox. 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Riz always says, we want to see you today.
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18: 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I don't see blowout. 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You know, and obviously, Watson goes, 15 to 21 with two touchdowns. Is that going to happen? I don't have a lot of faith in that. But the path starts with the quarterback.
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20: Drill the deep right field. Tavares, he's looking up. He'll wave goodbye. Bazzano bashes a two-out, three-run homer. And the Guardians have erupted for four in the second inning and now lead it 5-0.
17: Here is Stephen Vogt, our manager, on Bazzano.
21: We've talked about Travis all year, right? There's going to be ups and downs. There's going to be great stretches. There's going to be some not-so-great stretches. But he's remained the same throughout and really like the way he's attacking his plate appearances right now. And he's playing some good defense, too. And Travis is really, really picking us up right now.
17: Boy, what a, you know, let's go back, guys. What a great season for him. I thought the Guardians would be reluctant to even bring him up this year, second year, and they did. And voters absolutely right. He started off hot, then went through a cold spell, had a decent stretch, went cold again, and now he looks like he belongs in the majors and he knows it. And those are the kind of things, that's why I like playing some of these young guys. Because you need a year like this so that next year I can count on Travis Bazzano. You understand?
0: I hope there's going to be a next year, but I totally agree with that. And I think, you know, if they're going to make it, Riz, they're going to need these young guys to continue to play well. And then if they get into the playoffs, they're going to be relying on about four rookies.
17: Here is Bazzano on his confidence at the plate right now.
22: I feel like I'm tracking the ball really well. I feel confident in my load and timing for the most part at the moment. And, I got to continue to try to do what I do well and be a tough out and make them be in the zone. And I'm starting to trend that direction, so it's been good.
17: What was that tune in the background, Chris?
2: Couldn't tell.
17: Mr. Worldwide, was it? You know the same, man. You know, you go into the clubhouse, the music's playing, they won.
22: I feel like I'm tracking the ball really well. I feel confident in my load and timing for the most part at the moment. And, I got to continue to try to do what I do well and be a tough out and make them be in the zone. And I'm starting to trend that direction, so it's been good.
17: I get these notifications from the Browns about contests they're running, like, I think they cut somebody or traded, you know, like. Uh, Is Jake Trotter coming on Friday?
0: Thursday. Be on tomorrow. He's traveling to Austin on Friday.
17: Okay. We'll have Jake Trotter on. He's excited for the Browns' young core, but worried about their depth.
1: Young core is really exciting. I think the frontline starters, with obviously the exception of quarterback, especially given their age and upside, is really tantalizing. I think the depth on this team is going to become an issue. This is just not the deepest team that they've had. But, man, they've got a lot of young, exciting players, and I'm excited to see what they can do in Jacksonville.
17: I agree with that, but I think we talked about it earlier in the week. The real concerns on defense. Huh. If somebody like Verse or Denzel or Schlesinger has to miss some time, you really have a real depth problem.
0: Look, they're going to need to develop some players, Riz. Some of that is on the coaching staff.
17: Joel Bitonio on CBD, former Browns great, likes how the O-line is coming along.
3: I thought throughout training camp you saw a group kind of come together. I think early on they gave some vets a chance, DeJuan Jones to compete with Spencer, and they didn't really hand it over to him. But I think a few weeks in, they're like, all right, Spencer, you're our left tackle. You're going to learn. You're going to grow. And then the other guys that came in, Elton and Tyson and Zion, like these guys are established players that have played a lot of football in this league. And so it probably took them a couple weeks. It probably took them training camp, but they're definitely feeling comfortable with each other.
0: Dangerous to make guarantees when it comes to the Browns, Riz. I don't know how that offensive line could be worse than it was last year.
17: Well, it takes a line time to come together, and they don't have any time together because the coach didn't play everybody again. He played them a little more than Stefanski, but not enough for my liking. Ryan Day asked about Jeremiah Smith's struggles versus Texas. When? Last year?
2: The last two games he's been held in check.
4: We all know the impact he can have on games, and when he has the impact like he's done in other games, you see what happens to the rest of the guys on the field. But I've said it before, what makes a great player great? He makes everybody on the field better. Certainly Jeremiah does that. Yeah, we're going to work hard to make sure that he has a major impact on the game.
17: Yeah, I'm not, I love Jeremiah to death. I'm not worried about how many touches he gets as long as we win. Now, if you don't win and you can't get him the ball, that's a problem. If you win and he only has two or three catches, I don't have any problem with that.
0: Remember the playoff game, Riz, they like triple teamed him, but it opened up Travion Henderson to have the big catch and run, and Ohio State did win the game.
17: Right. Here is Coach Day on the key to winning Saturday in Austin.
4: And we know that's going to be a huge part of this game. We got to be able to run the ball and stop the run, especially when you're on the road. And this is, our first opportunity to show we can go win a game like this on the road. This is not a conference game, but it's obviously a huge game. And so that's going to be a big part of our season. When we tell the story of this season, it's going to be how we're able to win these games on a road like this. This one, games in the conference that we have to play or, in the playoffs. This is going to be it. So in order to do that, we all know we got to run the ball and stop the run.
17: Good. I'm glad he knows that. But you know what? They really didn't run the ball at all in the first half last week against an inferior opponent. Second half, they got going with some long runs that they broke off. But I just hope they don't get into a shootout in this game. You have a very young secondary. Do you know one of our I'll talk to the Buckeye boys about this tomorrow, but one of our DBs is a true freshman. Frickin' 18-year-old kid played against Texas. In Austin. Dabo Swinney was asked about Clemson's roster building. All right, let me for my, because I haven't followed their program in a while. They don't do the portal?
0: Not as much. And they don't have as much of an NIL building. Dabo said the only name, image, and likeness we're worried about at Clemson is God's.
17: Okay. All right.
23: You regret anything about your off-season roster construction right now?
24: Chapel, you come with all these questions. I tell you, you're the gotcha guy. No, I don't. I don't, man. I regret being 0-1 right now. I regret that. Can you ask me that at the end of the season? The season ain't over. I mean, we got one game, we got 11 more. What if we go 11-1? You promise me you'll ask me that then? Yeah. Okay, good. I'll answer it, all right? But I'm not answering questions like that, Chapel. I know that's your role, and that's in this environment, to be the guy that wants to create all the controversy and ask the controversial questions. If that's who you are, that's fine.
17: Coach, I love Dabo. Dabo Swinney, RBS or not?
2: RBS.
17: Yes. Those are questions that have to be asked. It's not just that guy. Everybody wants to know. He asked roster building. You got your ass kicked by a guy that put together a roster in about 5 months. Ass kicking. You know, would you go back and do anything different? And Dabo thinks it's 2005, and it's not. When was Watson there? I don't remember. 2010 to 12.
0: I would love it so much if a coach

0: with all these questions. I tell you, you're the gotcha guy. No, I don't. I don't, man. I regret being 0-1 right now. I regret that. Can you ask me that at the end of the season? The season ain't over. I mean, we got one game, we got 11 more. What if we go 11-1? You promise me you'll ask me that then? Yeah. Okay, good. I'll answer it. Yeah. All right. But I'm not answering questions like that, you know, Chapel. I know that's your role, and that's in this environment, you know, to be the guy that wants to create all the controversy and ask the controversial questions. If that's who you are, that's fine.
1: Coach, if I may, I don't have an agenda. What I do have are facts, and the facts are people putting rosters together today from NIL players are beating your ass on a weekly basis. You guys haven't been relevant in 5 years. The days of your national championships, which you're obviously still living off of. Oh, yeah, I'll go at them. You want me to go at them? I'll go at them. The days of your national championships, which you're still making a paycheck off of. You're totally irrelevant as a program right now. That's why I'm asking these questions. It's Clemson fan that is even more upset their own one that want to hear the answers, not me.
2: You think you could do a better job than me, Rizzo? You come up here, you coach Clemson.
1: I would never think that. I would never say that. But I think it's a valid question, Coach. That's all I would say. Quick break. Watson, when we come back.
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1: Waiting for Deshaun Watson. oh boy, to come to the podium in Berlin.

0: Yeah. In the meantime, I didn't want to bring this up, but we talked about the tennis match at 3:30 in the morning. I don't care what match went into extras or what. Nothing should be happening at 3:30 in the morning. My dad used to say nothing good happens at 3:30 in the morning. And the fact that there are even people in New York, I mean, I don't, they obviously don't work, but I thought it was kind of ridiculous. Okay. And I don't know.
1: It was absurd.
0: Yeah. And I don't know what they have to do about this, but you cannot have major sporting event. U.S. Open is as big as it gets in the tennis world. You cannot have major events doing that. I as much as I bitch about the NFL, I'll tell you, the NBA's product's fantastic. 2.5 hours and you're done. And baseball's even better than ever. These sports realize you don't have all day and all night to watch. Everybody's lives are so busy and so complicated. You don't have time to spend at 3:30 in the morning. What, then I'm going to get up and do the Tony Rizzo show? Paul, you actually woke up to go to work. And what did you think when the match was on?
2: Well, so I was disappointed that it was starting so late because I wanted to watch it. So the first thing I did when I woke up at 3 o'clock this morning, I checked my phone to see who won. And I read it. I go, huh, it's in the fifth set? No, like that can't be right. So I turn on on my phone. I put on ESPN and there we are in the fifth set.
3: Chris, not often that you wake up to live sports at 3 a.m.
2: It's incredible. Oh, it was great.
0: It's not great, bro.
3: And look, if this was the Australian Open, I understand. Obviously, it's on the other side of the world.
2: Right.
3: But this is in Flushing Meadows, New York.
0: U.S. Open.
3: And this is the biggest match of the whole tournament.
0: It's the defending champ. Mm-hmm. And he got, and by the way, it was a fantastic match. I didn't watch any of it, but I heard it was fantastic, and it went back and forth, and the kid came through. My God, talk about a nothing-to-lose, go-for-it attitude. He just took out the defending champ. Who the hell is Shelton?
3: Ben Shelton is a hot, young American player.
0: Hot?
3: Hot.
0: As in good-looking hot?
3: No, I mean hot as in, like, he's on fire right now.
2: Like the next big thing hot.
3: Yeah.
0: Hot young American. It's what we like on this show.
3: He's next is going to play Tiafo, who you know, Francis, yes. Tiafo.
0: And so we get the Americans now in finally.
3: So there will be one American in the final. And for people that don't know, no American has won a Grand Slam in men's tennis since 2003.
0: Who was it?
3: Andy Roddick. It's the last 2003. The Browns have won in Pittsburgh almost since then.
0: No. Have we? When's the last time we won in Pittsburgh?
3: I think it might be 2003.
0: Chris, when's the last time you won your division?
2: 89.
0: Chris.
2: Riz, I was one.
0: I was there. All right, where the hell's Deshaun? I'm about to go back
2: still
0: to soundcheck. What do you mean still waiting?
2: I have not gotten word yet that any player is on their way to the podium.
0: I thought players were available at 11:20.
2: That is what the email the Browns sent us said.
0: Well, Aaron, by the way, the a $38 sandwich is taking over the U.S. Open.
3: Wait, so not only do we have $100 chicken nuggets, what's on the $38 sandwich?
0: What is compelling U.S. Open goers to wait online? For some, a 15 to 20 minute investment to get their hands on the $38 prime rib sandwich, topped with onions, aioli, provolone. And it's called, what is this guy's name? Oh, this is a local. Salt Hank. Salt Hank. Lines form for a Salt Hank sandwich outside of Arthur Ashe Stadium at the Billie Jean King National Tennis Center. The thing is, when you're about to hear about somebody, you say, is it really good? Yes. Allie Strutta, 24, and Emma Barrett, 28, both live in the city. said they are familiar with the lore of Salt Hanks. They explained moments after securing their French dip sandwich. Do you like a good French dip?
3: I do.
0: Look at Paul.
2: Riz, I'm looking at the picture of this sandwich. It looks fantastic.
0: For those unfamiliar, Salt Hank, real name Henry Laporte, gained fame on social media during COVID through his viral cooking videos. It led to followers, brand deals, and a cookbook before last year when he opened up his own brick-and-mortar shop in the West Village.
3: Right, which is near a place, Riz, that I've taken you before, called the Minetta Tavern.
0: Okay, the shop became an instant success, serving just the French dip sandwich that is now a hit at the U.S. Open. Hold on. He only had the one thing?
3: He's got one thing.
2: Riz, scroll to the bottom of the article.
0: Yeah.
2: Look how good this thing looks.
0: Oh, that looks good, Chris.
3: Oh, so it only had 4 stars Google review? Because everybody is complaining about the price tag.
0: Why? What, $38?
3: It's only
0: You're in New York.
3: It's only $34 when you go to the actual brick and mortar location.
0: I got news for you. I was in Chicago last weekend. Man. Chris, get ready for that. When your kids get older, get ready for the $500 dinners.
2: Oh,
0: Chris. Shaw's Crab House and Oyster Bar.
2: They're going to get Applebee's.
0: Chris, it's 120 at Applebee's, bro.
2: Trust me, I'm aware. We just finally started taking the kids like out because 3 is a lot. Yeah, it's expensive.
0: Where do you guys go now as a family with something that's affordable?
2: Winking Lizard. The kids absolutely love.
0: Good. Winking Lizard's good.
2: It's good for kids because you can, if they get up out of their chairs, they love the popcorn. It keeps them busy with that.
3: Also,
2: beforehand.
3: There's an arcade if you want to throw
2: that,
3: a couple of bucks in there.
2: It has something they all like. Olivia gets the nachos and cheese. Charlie gets a pizza. And Natalie will get the chicken tenders.
3: Right. And you wings, and Nicole are fine. The wings are okay.
0: Don't they have good wings?
2: Okay. Wings are good. Yeah.
0: Hey, man.
3: What?
0: Hey, man, your role as the food snob on this show. Look at me, Reg.
4: Okay.
0: That's not a ringing endorsement, okay? No, I thought they have good wings.
3: Winking Lizard has never invested a dime advertising on this show, so it's not my job to honk up their chicken wings.
0: Neither is Salt Hanks.
2: Well, listen, if they want to, they have someone on the show that would proudly endorse them.
0: I would proudly endorse their wings, Chris. Thank you very much.
2: One of their sandwiches.
0: Been eating them my whole life.
2: It's like it was a grilled chicken on garlic bread. Phenomenal.
3: Look, would I eat a Winking Lizard wing? Absolutely. Would I enjoy it? Absolutely. Can I do better?
0: You can't go back.
3: Absolutely.
0: You can't go back. Chris, you need 2 more. Let me get one here.
2: Let's do another one.
0: We'll do one here.
3: Can I do a live real quick also? We're waiting for players.
2: You know.
0: There's supposed to be 11:20.
2: Yeah.
0: I have voicemails. We'll stay with us.
5: 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None of it matters now. Browns, Jaguars, Sunday, 8:50 ESPN Cleveland.
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0: All right, let's go out to Berea Live. Denzel Ward meeting with the media right now as the Browns get ready for the Jags.
17: Stuff like that, so you have some thoughts here and there, but I think once we start having talks and seeing that it was a real thing and how serious it was getting, I think it became more real over time.
18: What role would you play, you know, like when Miles joined up with the Cavaliers, he became like an ambassador and somewhat of a little bit of a face. So like, what's your role with the organization going to be beyond just a minority owner?
17: Yeah, well, wherever they need me, we gonna have those talks, and you know, I'm looking forward to it. I'm going to go down to the stadium soon. And I think it's going to be like a Denzel Ward Day or something like that. We go out and have a good time, have fun at the game. But, whatever they need me.
18: You going to do a Deion Sanders thing, play some baseball?
17: Hey, I might. I might be a pitcher, first baseman or something.
19: Can we hit you up for tickets now and then?
17: Oh, yeah, you got it. Y'all, I can get a whole suite for everybody. We come in, bring the cameras, have a good time.
18: You're going to regret that.
17: right.
20: Guardians fan ever since you were little. How did you become a
17: Definitely. Just being from Cleveland, you know, the sports, major sports teams, and just watching them as a kid. I went to the games when I was a little kid, so it was easy to be a fan growing up. And like I said, to be a part of this organization is pretty special.
21: I don't know if you saw Garrett Wilson said today about, he was talking about the Michigan, Western Michigan ending on Saturday. He said, oh, that's just like them to win on some BS.
17: Mm-hmm.
21: Something like that. I don't know. What, if any, comment you have on
17: that? Nah, I don't have no comments on it. You know, go Buckeyes, man. Go Buckeyes.
21: Mason's listening.
22: So if we could switch to football. Trevor Lawrence, what are your impressions of him?
17: Mm-hmm. Yeah, he's a good, really good quarterback. He runs the show. Able to make every throw on the field, good at second chance plays, so extending the play, and able to get the ball to his guys, and we're going to have to find a way to neutralize him.
23: Liam Cohen seemed to really transform that offense last year, sort of take it up a notch.
17: Mm-hmm.
23: What kind of challenges has that group kind of shown on tape from last year, just once he came in and sort of implemented some of his philosophies?
17: Yeah, I think they just got a good set of skilled players at their positions, and like I said, they put their players in positions to make plays, and that's the biggest thing. So we just got to get tight and find a way to eliminate the explosive plays and do our job.
23: Prepare, you know, week one, it always seems to be like the most challenging to prepare for because it's a new season.
17: Mm-hmm.
23: You know, so just for you, how do you prepare for a game where everything was very vanilla in the preseason?
17: Mm-hmm.
23: It's not like you can sit in the film room and break down a bunch of tape.
17: Right. I think the biggest thing for me is just making sure I'm locked in on my assignment and what I got to do. And I think that's going to take me to wherever the ball is. So not necessarily focusing on too much of what they're going to do, but as long as I'm doing my job and assignment, that's going to take me to what I need to do.
23: Denzel, I'm sure this game means a little extra to Tyson, whether he said it or not. Do you guys kind of as a group kind of carry that to just, you know, wanting to get Tyson a win to be traded?
17: Yeah, for sure. We know how big that is, how big that'd be for him getting traded from that team. And It'd be special to get a win for him. And I know he's going to go out there and compete and play his best game.
23: What's something you've kind of learned about Tyson since he got here?
17: He's a baller. Great player. I think we got a good chance of being the best cornerback duo in the league. And that's our goal, to give our offense and team the best chance to win. And that's what we're going to do.
21: What do you think about last year? He came here midstream. The week he has to go out there and play on really short notice. Mm-hmm. How much more do you think you guys get out of him just having a full offseason to integrate him into the game?
17: Definitely. Like that's tough coming to a new team and just having to be thrown in there and playing a football game, you know, not really understanding the job and the assignment. But like you said, now he has a whole year to under the playbook and understanding his role and everything. So I think he's going to be light years ahead of where he was last year.
19: What do you think of Travis Hunter and how much you expect to see him on offense?
17: Great player, fantastic player, athlete. And, I expect to see him on offense as well. Like, he's a guy that does it all for those guys. And I don't know how much they're going to do, but I definitely expect to see him, though.
23: It seems like first time in a few years there's some mystery when it comes to you guys as a defense as a whole, just with Rudy having never been a coordinator before. I guess, do you feel like that there's maybe some competitive advantage there for you guys this year as opposed to the last game?
17: Yeah, I think so, because I think we're a little different defense kind of from last year's defense, just in play calls and obviously play caller and everything. So I definitely feel it's a little bit of a mystery for our defense.
1: Denzel, it's been a long road back for Deshaun coming off the Paramount game. What have you seen from him in the lead up to his first start in whatever 22
17: months? Yeah, just been growing every day, getting better every day, and that's all we could expect from each player on this team. And just looking forward to seeing him go out there compete. And you know, we all, the goal is to get a win, so that's the goal for everybody.
23: Prediction for Saturday?
17: Buckeyes, man. Buckeyes win. Always. Thank you, guys.
0: Would you die if he had said, oh, man, Texas is going to roll?
2: He's like, oh, Arch is my future quarterback. Go, you know, hook him.
3: Denzel, do you have any thoughts, Western Michigan, Michigan? Yeah, you know, bleep the Wolverine.
0: He smartly didn't answer that. I can't wait for Denzel Ward Day. At Progressive Field, he said they're going to have a Denzel Ward. Aaron, you brought up, nobody asked him about, it's his first game ever. I didn't realize this.
3: Without Myles Garrett.
0: It's his first game ever without Myles Garrett?
3: That's
0: correct.
3: Wow. Now, Myles missed a game here or there getting in a car accident.
0: Denzel missed a few, but
3: yeah, right. But the point is, this Denzel's never played a game on defense for the Browns without Myles as a teammate.
0: All right, here comes Watson. Well, let's get a couple minutes, Chris, because you still need one more break. Here is Deshaun, your starting quarterback, Sunday in Jacksonville.
4: Identify why you might have a 7-0 record against the Jaguars and sort of how that has transpired over the years.
20: I guess a majority of it was, you know, that was one of our big rival teams. Been in that same division when I played for Houston. So it was, you know, mandatory to try to get those games. They were very, very, it was very close, intense games. And, you know, we found ways to win. That's pretty much all I can really say about that.
24: Deshaun, how much more just comfortable, you know, connected you feel like you've gotten over the last couple of weeks with guys like Casey and Denzel and the like?
20: We just continue to just build that trust each and every day. The more reps, the more opportunities that we get out there on the field, especially live in practice, but also in the film room, off the field, being able to communicate, talking, seeing different things that coaches is really trying to explain what I'm seeing and what he's seeing as he runs the routes, and you know, just trying to be in the right place at the right time so I can put the ball, you know, get the ball to them and get them in their hands so they can make plays.
1: Sean, we've asked you along the way, what's it going to be like if you're the starter, when you're the starter? Now we're days away. What do you think? What are those emotions that you're feeling now? And what do you think they're going to be on Sunday?
20: That's one thing you got to control. I think I'm super excited. I'm super happy. I'm super, you know, blessed for the opportunity that this organization gave me, and I just want to be able to capitalize on it. So, really, right now, I'm just present in this moment, talking with you guys, you know, getting ready for practice and just letting, you know, the days come to me. I don't want to rush it, and I don't want it to, you know, try to drag it on. You know, I just kind of, again, enjoy each moment because I know how fast it can be taken away. So, you know, I just continue to just focus on my present.
19: In terms of career accomplishment, How does it, where do you rank just being able to start a game again?
20: I mean, it's definitely good. I mean, I don't know if I can rank it anywhere, but I mean, like I said before, it's a blessing. It's a great opportunity to have this, you know, this chance this year, and you know, I want to take full advantage of it.
24: When we talked to you last week, you said that you haven't yet showcased what you can do in Todd Monken's offense. So, what can we expect to see? So,
20: I guess we just have to wait and see. Pretty much. I don't want to get too much in what we're trying to do, getting ready for the game plan. So we just have to wait and see.
5: Do you feel like, you know, there's any pressure on you to get this offense going right away, given how stagnant it's been the last couple of years, and get it off on the right foot right away?
20: Yeah, I mean, that's the goal, is to just be able to get off and be explosive, put up points, help our defense out, and be able to capitalize and get the win. But you got to be able to take what the defense give us. You know, this is a very, very good team. This defense is very strong. I think they won the last 8 out of the 9 games last year. They were pretty much close to winning that wild card game against Buffalo. So, you know, this is a really good team, and you got to, you know, be able to see what they're trying to do to defend us and try to find the weaknesses in their defense so we can try to move the ball and get points.
0: All right, we will have the rest of Deshaun Watson available for you. TLOD, or we'll do it actually tomorrow.
2: I'm sure Cleveland Soundcheck. 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
2: as well.
0: CBD will do it as well. One final break, and your voicemails will finish the show next.
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32: Back to school season means backpacks, schedules, and busy mornings. But there's one thing a lot of families forget to plan for. What happens when school germs start spreading and someone gets sick? Joining us now is Dr. Peter McCullough with some smart ways to be prepared before the school year begins. So, Doctor, back to school is exciting, but it also seems to be the time of year that families start getting sick again. Why does this season hit so many households?
33: Because people miss an opportunity, and that is to use nasal sprays and throat sprays twice a day preventively. These These have been shown to reduce the common cold, flu, RSV, and other viral infections, but it has to be done twice a day on a regular basis.
32: What are some of the most common health issues that families run into once the school season does start?
33: The kids are back in school, they're coughing, they're sneezing, and they clearly spread viruses and other illnesses. And so it's important to be ready at home with a medical emergency kit

0: So as parents, you can handle issues that come up with the children and avoid going to the urgent care.
1: So is that what you recommend parents do now so that they're not scrambling later? 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
0: For sure. After routine preventive measures are taken, the last thing we want to do is have a child get so sick that they need to go into the urgent care or emergency room for IV antibiotics. 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
4: 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I've seen the week before practice before where I like just shake my head. I don't feel that way this year. Again, put aside the quarterback position, and the team looks ready to go.
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5: Since we started this show, a couple of things. The U.S., it appears the SEC is looking at whether or not they're going to expel LSU over this ridiculous NFL player argument that I obviously don't understand it. I don't know as much about it as because I don't know what is so bad if a kid that doesn't get drafted, tries out for an NFL team, doesn't make it, and wants to go back and play at college because he's getting money. Why can he not do that?
6: Riz, I don't understand it.
5: Okay. People are outraged over it.
6: Although LSU finalized their roster and the NFL players are not on it.
5: Okay.
6: So they will not be playing.
5: U.S. Senator slams SEC over LSU threat. He says it's down to the marrow, stupid. Chris, that's inside the bone. Get it? Also, 49ers lost a good DT. Collins tore his patellar tendon in Australia. He is out for the year. That kid was a rookie last year. They had big plans for him this year. Everybody loses somebody. The Browns lost Alex Wright. You know, that'll hurt them eventually. It will. Was he your second best lineman after Jared Verse?
6: Yeah, outside. I mean, the hope is Mason Graham. Mason Graham was a top five draft pick. Like, let's go here. You gotta have a big second year.
5: I said yesterday, I've heard it both ways. I've heard guys tell me you gotta look beyond the numbers that he played better and he was injured, which, I mean, that's not an excuse for me.
6: No.
5: And then number two, I've heard guys go half a sack.
6: All right, if
5: half a sack. Now, Tony claims if you say half a sack to him, you're going to fight, that he gets angry with the fact he knows he only had a half a sack.
6: Good. If you're going to drool all over Andrew Berry's draft from last year, the guy who he took in the top five.
5: He's an inside lineman, though.
6: So is Aaron Donald. So is Chris Jones.
5: There's only two of those guys. No,
7: but Riz, to Aaron's point, if you take a guy that high in the draft, he has to
5: I agree. Did he make up for it with Schlesinger? Okay, time for the voicemails.
3: We finish the day by
5: you guys can't hit every draft.
3: Who knows what people will
5: we
3: say.
5: We went 10 years without hitting one. The Browns drafted Colt McCoy. I'm sorry. 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
8: Hey, Chris, just listening to the Tony Rizzo show. This is Big Daddy Don from Boardman. Listen, a little check there with the Survivor thing. Circa put out that the first 2 weeks are going to be early ins instead of Saturday for a Sunday game. They actually have to be in on Friday by noon for a Sunday game. So I have Riz and you check that out. That's only for the first 2 weeks.
9: of the season for whatever reason.
5: All right, now, I want to make this very clear that this will not be my fault should something go wrong. On the website that I'm on, my proxy's website, my proxy's website, it says that we have an extended week, Saturday, September 12th, 1 o'clock. That's when our pick has to be in. Does everybody have that?
7: I'm fine with that.
5: Okay, that's what it says on my computer. I'm just saying, if somehow they say you didn't get your thing in.
7: Well, that gives the proxy enough time. If he has 1,000 of these things that he's putting in.
5: That's why they're doing it.
6: On Saturday night to
5: go and do it. It's more than 1,000. It's thousands.
7: Right.
5: Also, for the Tony Rizzo Show Survivor, Chris, what?
7: So, if you want in, you have to sign up by kickoff tonight. You do not have to make your selection.
5: Where do you get in on that? I don't even know.
7: So, RJ put the link out on the chat. Chops has put it out on his Twitter. I'll put it out on mine a little bit later as well. But you, if you want in, you just have to sign up by kickoff tonight.
6: Not yet, but I will be. Mm. I'm a fan of the Tony Rizzo Show. I watch and listen every day.
10: Guys. Hammer the Jaguars in the Survivor pick, okay? They have spent their entire offseason preparing for this game. Their entire offseason. The Browns, on the other hand, were running a quasi-quarterback competition, rigged, whatever you want to say, longest offseason of all time. And we're also now, the week leading up to the game, talking about packages for third string rookie quarterbacks. Is that going on in Jacksonville?
5: If we go Jacksonville and the Browns win, how will you feel?
6: I will feel disappointed that we got knocked out. I will be shocked, and we will celebrate Victory Monday.
5: Chris.
7: Dirty. Like, I won't be able to enjoy Victory Monday the way we should. I'm just saying.
5: You're riding dirty.
11: Yes, Mr. Hyde. Sorry I haven't left a voicemail in the last week. I took a page out of the book of Vacation Man and took a trip around the world. Currently, I'm in Turkey getting dreadlocks. Next stop, Thailand. Wish me luck. And if I drop dead, tell them I was a hero. Rizzy, we know it's game week, but do you know, Riz, that the only way we can win is if we lose. Repeat that after me, people. The only way the Browns can win is if we lose. Those are facts. And losing is going to be real easy this year. Not only are they sophisticatedly tanking, they are not good enough to win. Problem solved.
5: What does he mean, Chris?
7: The only way to get good and win consistently is by losing all your games this year and get a high draft
5: pick. Waiting for the draft pick. Waiting till next year.
12: Dennis from Walton Hills. Okay. A great win by the guards. Okay pitching. And the bullpen cleaned it up. The offense exploded a little bit. It was good to see. Can they keep it up? Also, Tony, guess what I did yesterday? Can you check the survivor pool, the free survivor pool, and tell me who signed up for it yesterday? You'll notice Dennis from Walton Hills is playing. I'm just ready to have some fun, see where this goes. If you want a little smack talk, I'll give you some.
5: Good luck, Dennis. I'm glad you signed up, bud.
13: Hey-o. We are fast approaching the greatest weeks of the year. NFL Roundtable, a.k.a. Football Fridays. Hammer, I'm asking you, I'm begging you, please don't screw this up. Last year was almost perfect. Give us a small segment of high school football, college football, definitely Ohio State, and then let's walk right into the Roundtable and have some fun.
6: Yeah, that's
13: so,
6: what
13: Hammer,
6: we do.
13: Please don't screw this up. This is the greatest time of the year. We suffer through you all summer long when Riz is on vacation. Please, let her roll, baby.
5: And we will do that, but I want everyone to know Trotter has to be on tomorrow because of travel plans Friday. He's flying
6: but we'll
5: to,
6: have somebody on to replace him
5: well,
6: to
5: the
6: preview
5: Buckeye
6: Ohio
5: Boys.
6: State,
5: yeah.
6: Texas yeah. on Friday. Yeah.
5: But we will do high school with Kevin.
6: Of course.
5: Okay.
14: To the tune of Jimmy Mack by Martha Reeves and the Vandellas. Baze it. Oh, Bazelak. You are my quarterback. Hey, come on, baby.
5: Browns worked a guy out and he got a song.
7: Song season is upon us, guys.
5: I want to thank Tony Grossi, presented by Universal Windows Direct, and thanks to Denzel Ward for popping on, and then Sean as well. Hammer and Emmett is coming up next. My favorite show. What do you got, partner?
6: Yeah, stay tuned, because at 12:05, we will hear live from head coach Todd Monken. He'll answer who the Browns' backup quarterback is going to be or not. We'll react to that. Plus, I want to say congratulations from the bottom of my heart to somebody who is well-beloved in Cleveland sports. It's next. Hammer and Emmett's coming your way.
5: Back again tomorrow. Until then, God bless. Adios. Say prayers. Troops, firefighters, law enforcement, our president, and our veterans. Here's hoping you hug the big one. We gotta go. Remember, no names, please.
15: To the tune of Jimmy Mack by Martha Reeves and the Vandellas. Basic. You are my quarterback. Hey, come on, baby. An
16: uptight town. This town.
6: What's up, everybody? 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
6: What is the name of the league average quarterback? What's the right nickname? Is he Average Johnson?
0: There you go, Average Johnson, yeah.
6: Folks, 6 inches at a time, Average Johnson.
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6: We're not a sophomoric show. I don't know what you're talking about. I'm Aaron Goldhammer, Emma Colton. Here we go. We're on 850 ESPN Cleveland. You can watch us on the ESPN Cleveland YouTube page. Emmett, I want to open the show with something that's very heartfelt for me.
5: Okay.
6: And very direct and very, I want to say congratulations to the quarterback of the Tampa Bay Buccaneers because I really feel like he's earned this, and I really feel like they're, you know, clearly going to go and win a bunch of Super Bowls. For Baker to get $55 million a year, I feel really good for him. He's earned it. And I just want to say deep down from the bottom of my very sincere heart that I feel good for him, that I'm glad he finally got paid.
5: Nice.
6: And that everybody in Tampa can move on with their lives and that he can go, you know, I don't know, get knocked out in the first round of the playoffs like he does every year.
0: Wow. All right. That, I mean, that's kind of like the compliment that Grossi handed to him.
5: So heartfelt. Yeah.
0: on Twitter.
6: Did you see Grossi's like, congrats to Baker, who is like, 4 games under 500 yeah. as a starter.
0: Who is his touchdown to interception ratio is nowhere near 2-1. Yeah, it was funny. I mean, look, good for Baker. You know what? I wish he was playing quarterback for the Browns.
6: Well. Over this situation, you'd take just about any other guy in the league.
0: So,
6: okay,
0: yeah,
6: fine.
0: You know, look, Baker's a good quarterback.
6: Emmett, hold on. Is Baker a good quarterback?
0: Is
6: Baker 6 inches at a time Average Johnson?
0: I mean, do he won a playoff game for the Browns?
6: Yeah.
0: Yeah.
6: I mean, average quarterbacks have won the Super Bowl before. Trent Dilfer was Average Johnson. Brad Johnson was Average Johnson.
0: How many quarterbacks since 99 have won a playoff game for the Browns?
6: One.
0: Exactly.
6: Okay.
0: And so that's a Herculean effort. That's okay. Not like the average, No.
6: You're saying he is Big Johnson.
0: Yeah. I mean, in that moment, he was.
6: I think you're shaking your head. I don't understand why.
0: In that moment, and look, I didn't think, you know, Baker was the cream of the crop. And when the Browns decided to move on to him, I was like, I understand.
6: Yes.
0: But what a disaster. And good for Baker.
6: It is a disaster. And I don't think the Bucs are going to go and win any Super Bowls, but they've certainly got it better than us. There's no doubt about that. Who's got it better than every other jewelry store, Emmett? You know who that is, right? 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Where are you going to tell them to go?
0: Bookman & Son. They respect your time.
6: Yes.
0: Right? And that's my favorite
6: thing.
0: They
6: also make guys feel comfortable and relaxed and at ease in a jewelry store. 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Emmett, it's time for us to get to the most important details.
28: The biggest thing.
1: That's what she said.
5: Let's go!
6: All right, we're going to go live, I believe, to Berea in about 2 minutes to hear from head coach Todd Monken, who we think is going to maybe answer the question that we're all wondering, Emmett. Who's the backup quarterback for the Browns on Sunday? Because there's some weird stuff going on with a potential Talen Green package of plays.
0: Yeah.
6: Or do they want Shedeur Sanders to be the backup? This is only an issue because of all the Shedeur outrage that is constantly in the Browns' atmosphere.
0: I mean, I think it's only an issue because we asked the questions. We asked him about a Talen Green package. He didn't come out and say, hey, everybody, watch out. I don't know who's going to be my backup. This is all us and insinuation and all that. So
6: fair enough. Do you think that, though, in 1 minute, we're going to get an answer that, yes, Shedeur is the backup, and that if we have a package of plays for Talen Green, we'll have 3 active quarterbacks, no emergency quarterback, and that's the way we'll manage the roster?
0: No, I think he'll say we put out a depth chart yesterday, so that tells you where everybody is.
6: Okay, I think that answers the question.
0: Yeah.
6: The depth chart yesterday said that Shedeur's the backup.
0: Yeah, yeah.
6: But if he says we haven't determined this yet, What is that going to tell you? Like, do you smell in the atmosphere that the Browns are publicly saying nice things about Shedeur, but privately they don't want to put him on the field and they don't think he can play?
0: Not right now. I mean, that could shift. You know, if Todd comes out and plays coy about who the backup is, then I would be
6: Let me put it to you this way. Do you think he has more confidence in Gabriel or Shador right now, based on the way they played the preseason, the opportunities, the reps they've got?
0: I would probably say Dylan.
6: You would?
0: Yeah.
6: I would probably say Dylan. My Emmett, come on. Gabriel, we saw them both last year, and Shador was better last year in actual real NFL games, 100%. Not practices. So I'm going to raise my hand here and defend the Shadorians, the uncles, the aunties and the Shadoodoos, and say,
0: I don't think they're.
1: You got to stop saying that, man.
0: To be calling them Shadoodoo.
6: The aunties and uncles, or just Shador fans. Shadorians, and say, guy, you got to let him play before. Who will start a game first, Shador or Gabriel? The answer is Shador.
0: I think Shador should. He should. Look, it's obvious that the operation is very important to Todd Monken, the operation of the offense.
6: Mm-hmm.
0: And Dylan Gabriel, the last time we saw him, operated that offense flawlessly.
6: So what do you mean by the operation?
0: Get the call, give the call, get to the line.
6: Hold on, these are basic things that Nick Paulus is working on as the defensive coordinator of the Invaders.
0: I mean, not necessarily. They're not calling two plays in the huddle and coming and reading it. They're like, let's not do that but to pro football. No disrespect to high school at all, but high school is not pro football.
6: The NFL. Are we the only place where we're concerned about being able to get the play from the coach to the quarterback and to the 11 guys on the offense?
0: I think you're getting it wrong. It's not Shador's able to do it. There's times on the clock that Todd wants you to have it done by.
6: Right.
0: Yes, Shador can get the play and give the play and get to the line. The issue, as far as Todd Monken is concerned,
6: is how
0: he doesn't do it fast enough.
6: Okay.
0: Yes, I'm not saying he doesn't have the ability to call a play. No.
6: Well, I noticed when Dylan was in there that they were at the line with about 16 on the play clock.
0: And did you see go through a cadence, pop up, give a signal, and then get into the right play? It was flawless. And I know it was against twos and threes, but every Browns quarterback played against twos and threes in the preseason.
6: Look, I also expect Todd to go through the, you know, offense good, defense good, special teams good in this press conference. It's now negative 2 minutes from now. Todd, if you're not early, you're late, by the way, according to Hammer and Emmett, just
0: hey,
6: so you know.
0: We're just a squirrel in his world.
6: I guess so. Emmett, it's his first game as a head coach, Emmett, since he was at Southern Mississippi. Mm-hmm. And I think we're going to start to get some answers from Todd Monken about what kind of in-game coach is he, adjustments, when to kick, when to go for it on fourth down, when to punt, when to... In fact, Todd has some of those answers. He's at the podium right now.
2: We'll go ahead and open it up.
3: Todd, health-wise, just how do you feel like you guys are? It sounds like everybody's going to practice today. How do you feel like confident that, you know, at least knock on wood, it's going to work?
7: I feel like we're in a good place. You know, outside of losing Alex, you know, a few weeks ago, I mean, we've been relatively healthy. Some nicks and bruises here or there, but I feel good about where we're at.
8: Now that you've had time to really hone in on Deshaun and devise a game plan that you think will maximize his strengths and abilities, how do you feel? How excited are you about what you're putting in place for him, and how confident do you think he feels in it?
7: I can't speak for him. We certainly are going to try to build it as best we can around the things that we've seen in the months that we've been around him, what we think gives us all offensively a chance to operate at a really high level. And so I'm excited for him. I've said that all along, for all the work he's put in. Again, you'll have to ask him, but I'm assuming that he's super excited about the opportunity to get back on the field and continue to play at a high level.
9: To get this far without any soft tissue injuries, what do you attribute that to?
7: Well, I think our training staff does an outstanding job in terms of getting our players ready. Our assistant coaches have done a great job in terms of the rotations that we have during practice. I would also say that it's been a relatively cool, you know, training camp. I mean, last week, luckily, we got a little bit of weather, a little bit of heat. But I think it's a combination. I think the guys have done a great job taking care of their bodies, and people within the building have done a great job.
9: How
1: When you look at Jacksonville and their defense, Deshaun today talked about that front and how aggressive it is. Just what have you seen, you know, in getting ready for this week from them in that regard?
7: Well, again, it all starts. It's the same with us. I mean, we talk about it being the engine of the defense, and it starts up front. And they've got those guys, I mean, Armstead and Hines and Walker and Hamilton, the guys up front. I mean, they really make it go. I mean, and it'll be a great challenge for us, and it'll be great to see where we're at. I mean, that's really where you're at that moment, is the excitement about Sunday is you get to see where you're at. There's nothing to fear. There's nothing, you know, to be worried about. The bottom line is after week one, we'll be where we're at individually, and then where we're at that point as a team.
10: Tom, when you look at Trevor Lawrence, how have you seen him kind of develop throughout his career and where he stands now leading that offense that won 13 games last year?
7: Well, I mean, first of all, he's a tremendous football player and has been for a long time. Liam and Grant have done a great job with him, and Liam's done a great job wherever he's been maximizing quarterback play. When he got his opportunity, as far as when I got to know him, was at Kentucky, and they were scoring at Kentucky when Kentucky wasn't scoring. I mean, they were playing great defense. That'll tell you a lot about what I think of Liam, and then obviously his background with Sean McVay, and then doing it with Baker at the Bucs. I got a ton of respect for them and their offensive staff, and obviously Trevor has thrived under that. I know it's only a one-year sample size, but really thrived under that system.
3: Kind of following up on that, Liam was talking earlier today about he spoke with you before you got he jumped from the Rams to Kentucky. Just what was sort of your piece of advice? What was sort of the advice you gave him in those conversations as he was making that move?
7: Well, it really wasn't. There wasn't any advice. He wasn't calling me for advice. He was calling me to talk football. So all we did was talk football. I mean, we were probably on the phone for 45 minutes just talking football. Thoughts, you know, just when I was at Georgia. And that he had been at Kentucky and had left and had come back. That was when he came back to Kentucky a second time. And I've always enjoyed talking football with Liam. I think he's really bright. He's passionate. He says what he means. He means what he says. I like guys like that. And that's fun to be around. And it's fun to talk to. And I've really enjoyed getting to know him and got a lot of respect for him.
11: Obviously, you know, week one game predictions are coming out. A lot of NFL analysts have the Jaguars. In fact, NFL Network, I think all of the analysts picked the Jaguars to win. What is kind of your message to the guys? Do you use that as bulletin board material for them? Do you even acknowledge it?
7: Well, I don't really acknowledge it because I don't make predictions, you know. All I try to figure out is how we're going to be our best today. That's all we've done since we've been here, is how we're going to be the best we can be individually and collectively as a team today. That's really all we can control. So I did not know that. I did not know who's predicting what. I really, really don't care. What I care about is how we practice today, how we prep, how we take care of our bodies that allows us to put our best foot forward Sunday.
12: You've been at it since January. Been in camp for 6 weeks, but is there a different energy this week? Do you feel that at all?
7: I felt it on Monday. I thought that with a few days off, I thought it might be a little bit sluggish, and it was not. We'll see today. It should feel that way. It should feel like it's different. It's everything we work for. It's why we get paid, right? It should feel different to put our best foot forward today and then tomorrow and then Friday, wrap it up Saturday, and then go play our best football on Sunday.
1: In some ways, how, you know, your journey to this point in your career, you know, has been long, and there's a little bit of a freedom in that for you, that you're not focused on the future. You can just do it your way today. How do you plan on balancing that? Because it's easy to talk about that, but when you're in the moment in the game and you're calling plays and things like that, how do you balance the freedom of just kind of doing it your way and letting the results be what they are versus some of the conservative nature that sometimes comes with being a head coach?
7: I won't know that till we play. I mean, I don't anticipate that. I think that helps being the age that I am. I mean, over the course of time, you go through the ups and downs of an individual practice, a week, a month, a season. So I think I'm pretty well prepared for the ups and downs that are coming. They come every day. That comes with life. So I don't see it that way. I anticipate calling it the way I see it. Offense, defense, special teams, and I, again, I won't know till we get there. But I don't anticipate it being any different than it's been over the last however many years I've been coaching.
8: Todd, you and Deshaun are kind of speaking the same football.
6: There's Todd Monken, your head coach, who didn't answer or be asked the question that Emmett, we were looking for the answer to.
0: No, you were looking for that answer.
13: Oh, you were fishing for it.
0: Yes, they gave it to you yesterday in the depth chart.
6: Grossi promised Riz on RBS this morning that he was going to ask, and I don't know, was Tony just waiting for the opportune moment? Did he have to use the bathroom? Where was he?

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1: You know, if you watch
2: good call.
1: Yeah, if you watch Hard Knocks back in the day, you understand that he always sounds like he needs a lodgings. Like he's a cold day away from losing his voice.
3: Yeah, so, but I think that it also means, Emmett, that he's doing a lot of active coaching.
1: Yeah.
3: You know, Stefanski was very cerebral. He helped put the game plan together. I think he worked with the quarterbacks, for better or worse.
1: Mm-hmm.
3: Depending on the quarterback, sometimes it was better, sometimes it was worse. But I think Todd Monken is actually out there coaching guys on the field. We've seen this in training camp in a way that previous Browns coaches have not, which I like, because this is a young team that needs a lot of development. And if he's their best coach, then he should actually be doing some of the coaching.
1: Yeah, I think Freddie Kitchens was loud. You know, Greg Williams was like,
3: there's a difference between just being loud and yelling a lot and actually trying to teach, you know, actually trying to impart knowledge that you have from your incredible experience of Lamar Jackson's to go into Browns players.
1: I mean, I think the biggest thing is just finding a way to get in touch with your players. Todd has an ability to do that. Kevin did have an ability, and then it went away.
3: Yeah.
1: People tuned him out.
3: After a certain amount of time, every coach has an appropriation.
1: Yeah, everybody's got an expiration date. Where's Mike Tomlin at?
3: Hold on. Does Dort Light have expiration date? You got to look up there at that six-pack of beer, Emmett, and tell me whether. Because Hammer and Emmett today are presented by our friends at Dort Light. You looking to grab a six for this weekend? 2.9% alcohol, 90 calories, the same great Emmett Dortmunder taste, Emmett, that you have always loved. What are you seeing on the bottom of that?
1: So package? It gives you at the bottom of the six-pack the recommended glassware to use.
3: Oh.
1: And it's kind, you know, it's like a draft glass that you would
3: man,
1: get.
3: Don't drink a Dort Light out of a coffee mug.
1: And
3: what
1: it
3: are you
1: tells
3: doing?
1: You what to pair it with. This is awesome. It says Dort Light pairs well with fresh salads, grilled meat, and mild cheese.
3: Oh, grilled.
1: Well, how about that?
3: I would like to take some of that grilled meat
1: with
3: and put some of that mild cheese on top of that grilled meat.
1: Yeah.
3: Call it a cheeseburger. 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And remember, please enjoy responsibly. Emmett, anything else that you took out of the, you know, I think they've cooked something up for Deshaun. You know,
1: I didn't get a lot from, and I don't think you really can at this. Like, this is the time where coaches probably shouldn't be saying a ton. But I'm excited to see just what happens. Let's just see, because I have no feel. I'm not optimistic with the quarterback play, but in the same breath, how can I say that Casey Concepcion is so good and Denzel Boston and all these playmakers are so great and think they'll be good but think the quarterback won't?
3: Yeah.
1: You know, so I'm like, man, there are weapons there. If Deshaun can just get the ball to the weapons, then I think the Browns have a great chance at winning this game.
3: Yeah. Do you think Riz opened the show today talking about the value of week one, especially for a young team?
1: Mm-hmm.
3: Grossi kind of poo-pooed it and said, for us, it's important. For them, it's not quite as important.
1: Yeah.
3: We used to do this every year. Finally, Cade York, we won an opener.
1: Mm-hmm.
3: So we were able to cancel our. But Emmett, last year, the Browns lost the opener in heartbreaking kicker drama fashion.
1: Yeah.
3: And it did kind of, I think, set the tone for the entire season. Is this just one of 17, or is winning this portend what's going to happen the rest of the year?
1: It's just one of 17. I mean, so here's the thing. It can derail your season if you allow it to.
3: Mm-hmm.
1: If you lose this game and you're like, oh, the world's over, yeah, then you're done. If you lose this game and go, hey, we got beat by a good football team, let's learn, watch the tape, get better, go out there, you can turn it around. Crazy things happen in the first 3 or 4 weeks of the season.
3: Yeah.
1: Last year, week one, the Raiders beat the Patriots.
3: Incredible. Boy, did that portend absolutely nothing.
1: I think that was one of the two games, two or three games that the Raiders
3: won. Yeah, they
1: had
3: the number one pick in the draft, and the Patriots went on to the Super Bowl.
1: And the Patriots only lost two or three games, and that was one of them. That's why
3: you're telling me don't overreact? Oh, I can't.
1: Yeah, that's falling on deaf ears for everybody.
3: I can't promise that. As we get closer and closer, I know there's been a lot of drama this offseason. As we get closer and closer, Emmett, I'm just getting excited.

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1: Yes.
0: On who the... All right.
1: Tony.
0: Well, no.
1: Okay.
0: We will reveal who the Browns' backup quarterback is, maybe. Next, you're listening to Hammer and Emmett. It's 850 ESPN Cleveland. You can watch us on the ESPN Cleveland YouTube page.
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5: Emmett, Todd Monken was asked there about his pregame speech. Good idea, bad idea, which we will play a little bit later on in this segment, for Todd Monken to give a very emotional, very pointed, era Parsegian, Vince Lombardi, you play to win the game. You know, the God family and the Green Bay Packers. Like, is it a good idea or a bad idea to really give an impassioned plea to your team?
9: It's a good idea the night before the game.
5: Yeah.
9: Yeah.
5: In the locker room before the game.
9: No, it's strictly business.
5: Clear eyes, full hearts, can't lose.
9: Yeah. Yeah. So, absolutely. I think it, like, part of a coach's job is to inspire.
5: Yeah.
9: His players, so he most certainly should get
5: guys,
9: up there.
5: Guys, we've been working every day since April for this moment. This could be your moment. This could be your time. Now let's go out there and kick some Jacksonville Jaguar ass.
9: Yeah, or just, you know what, Todd? Just tell your story.
5: Yeah.
9: To the team, for guys that don't know.
5: Yeah.
9: Tell it all.
5: I was at Southern, not even Mississippi. I was at Southern Mississippi, and we stunk. And then we were good. And then I was an assistant for 20 years.
9: I don't know if he needs to be that performative, but but I think he can inspire guys. He knows how to communicate with everybody. I think that's one of Todd's, for lack of a better term, superpowers.
5: People thought there were just convenience marts, just average places to get your beverages and snacks. Then they found Circle K, and their lives were never the same.
9: Yeah, and you could get some T-shirts from Circle K. You get a cup. I actually probably will be wearing one on Friday. 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We just got word we have a celebrity chef.
5: Oh,
9: as a judge, we'll tell you about that. Coming
5: we were talking
9: up.
5: Judges yesterday.
9: Yeah, we'll tell you about that coming up on the next level. 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
5: Is pretty damn good though.
9: Oh yeah, it
5: especially
9: is. Especially
5: because you know Dr. Pepper is my favorite soda. 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
9: So there you go. 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
5: Chris Canty was on Sportsmanlike earlier today, Emmett, our morning show on 850 ESPN Cleveland.
9: Mm-hmm.
5: Said he had no expectations for the Browns this year. He expects them to be a factor in the 2027 draft. Come on. Here in Cleveland, there are some things that are baseline expectations that we expect from the team, right? Mm-hmm. I mean, first of all,
9: the defense to be good.
5: No. Yeah, I expect the defense to be good. I expect the offense to score 20 points a game. If you guys can't do that, that's absolutely pathetic.
9: Well, I think you want them to score 20 points.
5: I expect them to score 20.
9: And what happens if they don't?
5: The coach's going to get fired, and we're going to go through all of this all over again, Emmett.
9: Yeah.
5: I'm telling you, 18, 17, 16 points a game, get the hell out of here. This is professional football.
9: I
5: know your quarterback situation isn't the best, but if you guys can't get reasonably three touchdowns on the board every time you lace up the sneakers, by the way, there are teams that are scoring 30, 35 points a game with relative ease. You ought to be able to get to 20. Emmett, this is not too high of an expectation for the Browns.
9: Sure, and it would be great. I hope that's the way it goes down. I understand why Chris would say he doesn't have any expectations. I'm not going in with any expectations. I expect them to win 10 games. I don't. I hope they win 10 games.
5: Don't you expect them to be a better team than they were last year? Isn't that a reasonable thing to expect?
9: Aaron, I hope they're a better team than they were last year. I don't expect anything. Because what I've learned in all my years of watching the Browns.
5: How did they get worse? Like, how possibly could they be worse?
9: A guy who's played 19 games in 4 years.
5: Oh,
9: could
5: last
9: be
5: year
9: terrible.
5: You had Dylan Gabriel and Joe Flacco's corpse out there on the. Come on.
9: Do you remember how Deshaun Watson looked last time he played?
5: I know.
9: Did he look any better than those guys last time he played? I would say no. Now, could he? Sure, he could. But I'm not going in with any expectations at all. I'm going in with hope. You know, I'm going in with dreams, but I'm not going in with expectations because I have no idea what to expect. I never. Remember, they went to the playoffs, won a playoff game. Next year, we expected them to be good.
5: I know.
9: They were not.
5: Well, sometimes when you expect things of the Browns, they don't deliver them. But I expect my kids to be honest, and I expect the Browns to score 20 points a game. Those are two things I can.
9: Well, I got news for you, big dog. Your kids are going to lie to you. And I don't know if the Browns are going to score 20 points a game. So I understand the expectations. They don't always work out.
5: I'm going to shift gears in this segment because I don't like where it's going. And I'm going to tell everybody about the University Hospitals After the Lights Injury Clinic. Emmett, I know this was important to you when you had a son playing high school football around here.
9: Yeah.
5: Open till midnight, Friday nights. Now, if you're playing in the U.S. Open, you're screwed because that goes into. Until 3:30 in the morning.
9: Yeah. Bro, we ended game night at 1:00.
5: Yeah.
9: And what was it, the second set?
5: Yeah.
9: Yeah.
5: Damn it, just that was not going on in London or Australia.
9: No.
5: That was going on over in New York City.
9: Right.
5: Where it's the same time that it is here.
9: Yes. Yes. That's crazy.
5: Well, if you have a sports injury in a high school football game on Friday night, you can take kids directly, 14 and over, so it's high school kids, directly to the Drazinski Sports Medicine Institute for world-class sports medicine care at a fraction of the cost and a fraction of the nonsense of having to go to the emergency room. You don't have to go to the pit of Cleveland in order to get your kids the good sports medicine care on Friday nights during high school football action. It's at a place that doesn't even feel like a hospital. It feels like going to a gym or a wellness center.
9: Mm-hmm.
5: And it's absolutely gorgeous. And the doctors are tremendous. It's at Ahuja. It's on the east side, 271 in like Harvard Road. It's all part of the great team at University Hospitals. They're the official healthcare provider of the Browns, and they're there for you with high school football games on Friday nights. Emmett, it's time for us to hit another edition of Good Idea, Bad Idea.
10: Do you ever feel like you never have any good ideas?
11: There's still time.
12: Time for
13: Good Idea, Bad Idea.
5: All right, Emma, we have fun with this every week. We come up with some ideas. Some of them are good, some of them are not. Please explain to the people how the panel and the whole system for Good Idea, Bad Idea works.
9: Yeah, we all toss out an idea, and the other two vote whether it's a
13: Good idea.
9: Aura.
13: Bad idea.
9: Very self-explanatory, right there in the name.
5: Emmett, you did such a good job of explaining
9: thank
5: it.
9: You.
5: We're going to let you have the first crack at good idea, bad idea, Emmett, go.
9: I can't remember if anyone has already presented this or not. You may have a while ago, but after this weekend, it was on my heart, so I had to bring it to the table.
5: Okay.
9: Let's get rid of instant replay altogether. Get rid of it completely.
5: Really?
9: Completely. You know why? Because it doesn't even work. You saw what happened to those kids at Western Michigan. They got totally jobbed. And you know what that instant replay allowed them to do? Put another second on the clock. They used instant replay to job Western Michigan. So get rid of it. Let the chips fall. Let the guy, they make a call. It is what it is. You move on because it's, even we go back to the Saints in, what was it, a playoff game. There was an egregious.
5: Rams.
9: In the Rams. An egregious pass interference.
5: Can I say that I think there's some validity in this idea?
9: Thank you.
5: Okay. However, I think in instances where it is blatantly obvious that the officials have made a ghastly mistake, where 100 people out of the 100 in the bar would raise their hand and say, that's a screw up.
9: Mm-hmm.
5: That's when you use instant replay. To zoom in on a blade of grass to try to determine.
9: NBC it.
5: Was this foot inbounds? Was it out of bounds?
9: Yeah.
5: I don't know, but I think beyond a reasonable doubt that that's not when you should be deploying instant replay. And the worst in college basketball in the NBA, when the last minute of the game takes 45 years to play because we're going and reviewing everything, is just crazy. So I understand where you're coming from, but I would still use it in places where there are egregiously bad mistakes made that like affect the course of history.
9: Bro, it's like in soccer, VAR is instant replay. They never get it right. They never get it. They always make their own judgment call. So get rid of all instant replay.
5: I understand where you're coming from, but I vote this A.
13: Bad idea.
5: Nick, what do you think? Getting rid of replay?
11: I'm in agreement with you, Aaron. I think it's a bad idea.
13: Bad idea.
11: Limiting it, I'm okay with that. But there should be some backup option with it. When it's completely egregious like it was the other night, Saturday night against Michigan, that's inexcusable. All of those people should lose their jobs.
9: Right.
11: That said, more times than not, that would never happen. And you can say conspiracy theory, whatever you might want to say. But now I think limiting instant replay, like that shouldn't even been an option. Like you saw go to back of the end zone. Game should have been ordered.
5: It wasn't even particularly close. Then they come up with some other clock.
9: Correct. My clock was different than the clock everybody else was looking
11: correct.
9: At.
11: Correct.
9: Nah, how convenient.
5: Nah. There's only one clock. You can't argue about time.
9: Right.
5: That's like only my mom would think that that's a good idea. Nick, go ahead. What do you got? Good idea, bad idea today.
11: So good idea, bad idea that I have is I saw this story. I don't know if you guys saw this or not, but Mike Tomlin has come out and said that he's like been a Minecraft and he created his own city for like 12 years. Nobody knew this because nobody knows Mike Tomlin. I want an NFL crew to go Hard Knocks on NFL coaches, because I want to see who does certain things.
5: You want to go home with NFL coaches?
11: Kind of.
9: Even though they're barely at home.
11: But like, I want to see the daily life. He said he created a Minecraft city and has been playing it for 12 years.
9: Yeah, it's been added
11: Nobody has ever seen that side of Mike Tomlin before, ever. I think it would be extremely interesting that you can do it with all the NFL coaches, you know, compare, contrast certain lives and really how they, how they handle the game planning and everything and then personal life. Oh. I just find it fascinating.
5: Emmett, I'm going to rule on this first and I'm going to say.
13: Good idea.
5: I think Hard Knocks is dead. I think the whole franchise is just dead. I think the teams don't like it. I think the players don't like it. And then it becomes sanitized. And when it becomes sanitized, it's not good content anymore.
9: Mm-hmm.
5: I just want the league to know I used to love Hard Knocks. I would watch every episode live. I didn't watch 1 second of Hard Knocks on the Seattle Seahawks. Look, maybe I missed out. Maybe that's my bad. But all the recent seasons have just bored me to tears. The last good one was the Browns season. So they need to mix it up. I do watch that quarterback show on Netflix. I think they do a nice job with it. And I would like to know more about what it's like to be a head coach. I think this is a good idea, Emmett.
9: it's a good idea only because I want to see the city. Like, I don't think coaches actually live
11: The only thing you want to see?
9: Yeah, that's the only thing I want to see. Because I don't think coaches live a very interesting life. I think all they do is work. You know, and they come home and their wife sees them for 5 minutes and they pat the kid on the head and then they go back to work. You know, so that's why I'm so kind of amazed that Tomlin has been working on this for 12 years. In what little free time he had while he was coaching. I'm sure in the offseason he probably went nuts on that thing. So I want, it's a good idea because I definitely want to see what Mike been cooking on Roblox. Is it Roblox? No, Minecraft.
12: No, yeah, Minecraft. Yeah, he's doing Minecraft. Roblox is for little kids and I get,
9: Well, evidently, no. Roblox, as I understand it, is a place you can build other games, like independent people can build games. And you could play games on Roblox.
12: Kind of. But kids, I looked this up when Stella asked me to put it on like an iPad that she uses sometimes. Like 90% of American children are addicted to Roblox.
9: Yeah, they're playing games all the time.
12: Yeah, right? And I can't even fully explain. Stella likes to walk around a department store and buy things, and then her fashion gets compared to her cousin's fashion. I don't even understand what they're doing.
9: Yeah, that sounds pretty sweet.
12: Yeah. Speaking of video games, that's where my good idea, bad idea comes in. Emmett, okay. I am a proud owner now of Madden 27.
9: Nice.
12: I got it last night. I still am a little disappointed in what it has to offer. I'd like some new inventions in the game. We talked last week about how I want to dive into the world of offensive line as like a whole storyline in a in a video game. I want to be one of the big uglies or whatever you can call it. But Emmett, I think that based on what I see from some of these college coaches and definitely some of the NFL coaches, word to athletic directors, university presidents, and definitely owners of NFL teams, you should incorporate Madden into your head coaching interviews.
9: Okay.
12: Play the fourth quarter of this sequence of this game, Todd Monken, and decide how to manage the clock. Call the play. We'll put your playbook in here. Call the play. I want to do this like they do in...
9: Like a simulation where you call...
12: Like they do in the combine interviews and when they invite players to the... I think, Emmett, there is not good enough process in interviews to hire head coaches. So often it's the buddy system, who you know, who your friend is, who recommended who. And that's how you have all these diversity problems and stuff. Nah, man. The calling timeouts and what plays to call, it does not discriminate on the basis of race, gender, age, anything, right? All these other. It doesn't think Nate Shieldhouse is the new hot just because he breathed the same air as Sean McVay. I think the Browns were onto something, but I think the video game needs to be more directly incorporated. Is it a good idea or a bad idea?
9: It's a bad idea.
13: Bad idea.
9: Yeah, it's a bad idea because they'll probably just start playing and talking about something else, and you really won't really get any work done. So it's about, I feel where you're coming from. Good shot, but it's a bad idea.
12: Simulations. You got to put guys in position like they're going to be in the games. Nick, good idea, bad idea?
11: I think it's
12: I'm trying to...
11: I think it's a bad idea.
9: Almost had him.
11: I think it's a bad idea just because a simulation is just that. Like,
9: what if the guy fumbles? Like, the coach has no say in that. Like, in the simulation, what if a guy throws an interception?
12: But then you get to see how he handles adversity. Does he throw the remote? Or does he say, okay, we've still got three timeouts and one third. Let's stay calm,
11: why
12: everybody.
11: Can't I you will know this. It's Star Trek. The...
9: holodeck.
11: No. God, it's the simulation where, like, everything goes wrong and you're supposed to... Kobayashi Maru. Thank you.
9: Yeah.
11: It's where everything goes wrong.
9: It's the training.
11: It's the training session.
9: Yeah.
11: Thank you so much, RJ.
9: Yeah,
11: I'm
9: training for
11: totally
9: captains.
11: Blanked on it. Yeah. I thought it was Star Trek.
9: I should have known that.
11: But that, like, where everything goes wrong and you have to stay... Like, if it's that... Okay.
12: Yeah.
11: If everything goes
9: it's
11: wrong,
9: done on
11: how
9: the holodeck.
11: How do you handle that simulation? But like going into it, not knowing that everything is going to go wrong.
12: Yeah.
11: I think that would be, but I don't know if you can do that with Madden.
12: I think
11: if you can, then sure. Then I'm with you.
12: Work with Madden to make that happen.
9: I mean, you could adjust sliders for injuries.
12: Yeah, you could also work with them to present you the simulation that you want.
9: Yeah.
12: Everybody, thank you for participating in another award-winning edition of Good Idea, Bad Idea. 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Speaking of building AI models, This AI world that we're in right now might be making your head spin, give you a headache. 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In fact, they have a specific program that they are put together called Taruvi Base, which is the guts of software programs. They used to take years to build, and now you can build in hours and not years, specific to whatever your needs are. Mm-hmm. You know, I don't know, Emmett, what are your needs? Managing the hours that you're spending on
9: writing
12: the air.
9: Sports Center updates.
12: There you go.
9: Yeah.
12: Taruvi Base could write you the best Sports Center update. It could actually do the sports update, and then you would just sit back in your chair and put your
9: 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Oh, that's awesome, where it could just use my voice and just read the thing. Oh.
12: And it could pretend to be your voice, and then it would fool everybody, including everybody at ESPN.
9: Yeah, I might need that. Like, hey, can y'all play these every half an hour?
12: You can do that. Do it for you.
9: And then have them, hey, mix it up, mix the stories up in different orders and stuff.
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3: 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I've seen the week before practice before where I like just shake my head. I don't feel that way this year. 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
2: 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Browns, Jaguars, Sunday. The home of the Browns, 850 ESPN Cleveland. 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
12: I admired the way that Western Michigan and the MAC Conference handled the situation on Saturday night with the clock disparity and that cheap win that Michigan got, which was one of the most bizarre things I've ever seen on a football field. I thought the MAC yesterday coming back over the top with another statement. Guys, you just got credit for handling this professionally and like a bunch of adults. And now you're going to go back and say, we want to reverse the outcome of the game. Let me tell John Steinbrecher this, Emmett. If Western Michigan wins the rest of their games, their consideration for the college football playoff will include the fact that everybody in that committee room saw them actually beat Michigan. Whether the result of that game says win or loss, it will factor into the thought process. And I imagine as far as the MAC goes, that's what they're worried about. They're worried that that outcome is going to cost them a spot ultimately to get in to play the big boys in the playoff. And I think everybody already knows. So to act now like a poor sport and try to threaten, you know, I don't know, a lawsuit or some sort of petition, or you got a bunch of credit for handling it like pros and adults. Just accept that credit and let Western Michigan move on. They have another opponent to play on Saturday.
9: Yeah, I mean, I agree with everything you said. It's just kind of time to move on for them. I do want to let everybody know, not just anybody and everybody know. You ever catch yourself jammed up in a tough situation? You ever been accused of something? You need somebody to stand up for your rights? Call my friends at Bartell, George Allison, Juarez, Jonathan, Lauren, and Jose. They know these situations can be scary and confusing, really more confusing than anything, and they are there to help you. I had somebody reach out to me via DM, said, hey, what's that number? I said, here's Jonathan Bartell's number, 216-469-2892. 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Bartell, George Allison, Juarez, your advocates in criminal defense and immigration law.
2: Before the guys toss Aaron out of the studio, he has one last take to give. Time to drop the hammer.
12: Last thing in my notes before the next level comes, 1 o'clock right here on 850 ESPN Cleveland. Nick, I got to say, I thought it was really cute. You posted yesterday that your son, Mikey, the great Mikey, future Buckeye, a Buckeye. You dressed him in an Ohio State shirt, of course.
11: I did.
12: Off for his first day of preschool, from the NICU to preschool. And I know that journey, Nick, and it's an emotional and beautiful one, and I feel great for your family. But Emmett and I have one question about this picture.
9: You have one question.
12: Yeah.
11: I was going to say.
9: Right. You have a question.
12: Nick, do you have a beware of dog sign on your front door of your house?
11: I mean, that's been there forever.
12: Did you put it up?
11: No, but I mean, I'm assuming it's probably been there since... Yeah, like I've lived at that house for a majority of my life.
12: Okay.
11: You know, moved back in relatively.
12: But what I didn't know is, like, what kind of dog is that?
11: Well, I mean, we do have multiple dogs. And the dog, I'm assuming when we first put up that sign, again, I didn't put it up, but we had a Great Dane for that one.
9: Yeah, yeah, you
11: this one we have a King Corso Dane, Mastiff mix. So like that sign still,
12: but that applies. That sign scares me.
11: As it should. Sign, I don't want solicitors
9: it's
11: either.
9: A deterrent.
12: That sign, I was thinking about putting one of those up on my house because it would send a message mm-hmm. to all the people coming to my front door. Now, I don't have a dog. I got a Levi, but I don't have a dog.
11: So if you knock on my door, my dog will bark, and it does sound ferocious.
12: Who now, needs a burglar alarm when you've got beware of dog?
11: Correct.
12: The other thing I didn't know is this a Browns fan? But I would have thought that that's D-A-W-G, not D-O-G.
11: Right.
9: It probably would have been orange and brown with a logo on it.
12: Yeah.
11: Correct. Yeah.
12: So I was assuming, I just wondered, what kind of dog, what kind of ferocious animal, what kind of dinosaur?
11: Yeah, King Corso Mastiff Mix is the pup that we have right now. She's about 90 pounds, which is a little bit smaller than what mm-hmm. that dog usually gets to, but...
12: Yeah. Yeah. All right, yeah. Emmett, do you want to do Pinter read, or do you want to tell everybody what's coming up on the next level?
9: No, I'll tell everybody about Pinter. You guys know I love beer. I even like to make my own beer, and the cool thing is that Pinter makes it easy. It's not a big mess. You don't have to cook yeast or do any other type of things. 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And man, listen, the terms and conditions apply, but it is award-winning beer, and it's magical. 2 weeks, you got great beer.
12: Man, I'm going to put that beware of dog. I'm going to make it bigger than Nick's, and I'm going to get canceled. We pay some stupid thing for a burglar alarm at our house, a whole security system. I'm just going to have dog noises bark when anybody walks up to the front door, have that sign on the door, and call it a day. Next level's on its way. Emmett, what do you and Gerard got this afternoon?
9: Yeah, we'll ask who has the best opening day in all of sports as the NFL gets kicked off tonight. We'll have Tony Grossi at 1:30. We'll get Random as well at 2:30. Also, Baker got paid. How you feeling about
12: did.
9: That?
12: He did. Seahawks tonight. I like the Seahawks. Plus the points, whatever. All right. Next level's on its way. 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You could watch us on the ESPN Cleveland YouTube page.
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1: We made it. Now, it's not the Browns game, right? It was not the Browns, but the NFL is back. Tonight, we have the Seahawks and the Patriots playing, and I'm pretty excited about it. Does it feel like football is back for you, Gerard?
2: Not at all, because as I went around town today, I was like the only person with Brown stuff on. It doesn't have a sense of feel or buzz right now. Maybe it's just me, but it does not feel like it, because obviously Wednesday is such a foreign night to start a football game.
1: Yes,
2: we're going to have to get accustomed to it.
1: Yeah.
2: And something tells me, too, don't be surprised in the future. We have a game on a Monday, Tuesday, Wednesday, Thursday, and a Friday.
1: Yeah, I'm sure it'll go. I mean, and it won't be good for the players at all, and it honestly won't be good for the product. But they don't care as long as people watch and people buy tickets to it. Because guess what is going to happen this week in week one? We're going to see some crappy football.
2: What makes you say that?
1: From everybody.
2: Because of no double days?
1: Yeah, I ain't talking about locally. I'm talking about everywhere. We're going to see some bad football. Do you remember what happened in week one last year? The Patriots lost to the Raiders.
2: Wow. Did they ever do the Super Bowl?
1: Yeah, and the Raiders ended up with the number one pick in the NFL draft.
2: What a difference a day makes.
1: So anything could happen.
2: Yeah, it's all about what you do to get to January and February. That's really, I mean, September, you're not, put it this way, you go 0-5, 1-3, 1-4, or whatever. I don't think you can go 0-5 because it's on the 13th.
1: Yeah, 0-5 is tough. But, yeah. You know, but my whole point is, three games.
2: It's not a wrap, folks. So, again, take that for what it's worth. But to be honest with you, no, it does not feel like a football game tonight.
1: Nick, at all. How about you? Does it feel like a football game tonight?
3: It does for me, just because I've been waiting for this moment for forever. It feels like, and thank God.
1: Oh my!
2: I know. I was like, I got a song for this.
3: I've been waiting for a while, and thank God.
2: I've been waiting.
3: There's a lot we could go with on these, but I'm so excited that the NFL season's starting tonight, and it is a day earlier than what we're typically used to. I'm all on board with it, especially for week one, because you can shorten up the preseason. You can finagle some things around.
2: Yeah,
3: you can do that week one. Now, you can't do this week 7 or 8. Have a Wednesday night game or a Tuesday
2: Unless,
3: night game.
1: Well, they're going to have one on – well, then you got to travel to another country.
2: Yeah, that's on the horizon.
3: And there's been times where, like, the COVID year where we delayed a game until Tuesday.
1: There's another game on a Wednesday this year. It's the night before Thanksgiving. There's a football game.
2: Oh, really?
1: Yeah.
3: Okay, so then that means that
2: one in, huh?
3: their bye week has to be, like, leading into that then. That would be the only thing that would make sense.
1: Yeah, you'll say you never know.
2: Unless they play Thursday.
3: Yeah.
1: Like the week before or the week after.
3: Dallas is, like, notorious with that. They'll do the Thursday night, Thanksgiving Day game, but you'll have, like, 3 games in, like, 18 days, it feels like.
2: I'm pretty sure I had a situation where I played on a Sunday and then played on a Thursday. And I'm pretty sure we did not practice. All we did was, I mean, we practiced, so to speak, but it was glorified walkthrough. And that's all it was.
1: I mean, you can't put your body through this stuff.
2: You're still sore.
1: Yeah. That's why I'm saying, like, y'all are right. I won't argue with you. They're going to add as many games as they possibly can. It's not going to be good for the product, not going to be good for the player.
2: It's going to be good for somebody's pension.
1: It's
3: good for somebody's pockets,
1: Yeah, look at the me guy over here. Dry.
2: Yeah, you ain't lying.
3: Dry can't wait until it goes 18 games.
1: Yeah.
2: Ooh, you ain't never lied, Slick.
1: Right. Yeah, I heard that.
2: What's that duck?
3: Scrooge McDuck.
1: I was going to say Howard the Duck, but Howard wasn't rich. Actually, Howard was pretty broke.
2: Yeah, he was struggling.
1: And destitute.
2: He had a baddie, though. I give him that.
1: You know, didn't that, I don't remember what his girlfriend looked like. I'm not surprised you remember.
3: You know, a lot of people are going to be looking it up now, though.
1: I wonder, am I going to get in trouble? Howard the Duck's lady. Okay. I don't know. I mean, yeah.
3: The proper answer is, nah, I'm good.
2: For a duck?
1: I mean, touche. Yeah, touche, but...
3: I like how we're, like, specifying.
2: I don't even remember who she was. Let me see.
1: Yeah, he says, how you going to say she was bad and you don't even remember? That's what I'm saying. Like, no disrespect meant at all, but like, I don't know if it. Maybe you remember it a little differently.
2: I thought it was somebody else.
1: Right.
2: You know what I thought it was?
1: Who?
2: I thought it was Kim Basinger or something like that.
1: No, it is not Kim. I'm not sure.
2: Or
1: what
2: Jessica the Rabbit, but that's Roger Rabbit, right?
3: That's Roger Rabbit, was Lola Bunny.
2: So it was Kim Basinger in Roger the Rabbit.
3: Was that her?
2: I think so.
4: No.
1: No.
4: That was Kathleen Turner.
2: Well, you know what I'm talking
4: about. Was the voice of Jessica.
1: So basically,
4: Rabbit.
1: You got a thing for Kim Basinger, is what you're telling us.
2: I wouldn't say that.
3: The thing for cartoon.
2: Definitely ain't saying that.
1: Yeah. Man said, did you see Jessica Rabbit? She was cold-blooded. She's a cartoon.
2: I did not say all that, dog.
1: You said
4: my eyes went 4 inches out of my head.
3: Oh, ooh, God. Right.
1: You said it with your actions. That's what you
2: said. Don't put that on me, what's that saying?
1: Don't put that evil on me. Don't put that on me. Oh, man. And by the way, took place in Cleveland, if I'm not mistaken. Not Roger Rabbit. Howard the Duck took place in Cleveland.
4: He was Cleveland superhero.
2: Yeah. Really?
1: Yep. Yeah, little known fact there as we started talking about football, and here we are talking about Howard the Duck's girlfriend and Kim Basinger. Is that even how you say her name? I feel like I'm saying it wrong.
2: How you say it,
3: Kim Basinger. I think is what it is, right?
2: She used to be married to Alec Baldwin, right?
3: Yes.
1: A lot of folks have been married to Alec Baldwin?
2: Maybe, I don't know.
3: She was in Batman.
1: Yeah. Yes.
2: Vicki Vale.
3: That's right.
2: And she dated Prince.
1: I don't know.
3: Did not know that.
2: Yeah, I knew that.
1: I see you're up on all Kim the scarlets of Hollywood.
2: Yeah, right. I am.
1: I told you like Kim. You had a thing for Kim Basinger.
2: No, I don't.
3: There ain't nothing wrong with Vicki Vale.
1: All the facts.
3: Gerard, there ain't nothing wrong with Vicki Vale.
1: Yeah.
3: It's all good.
1: Gerard know all the Kim Basinger facts.
2: I just happened to be going to a random thing. And I think it was this morning or last night. I'm not quite sure. But it brought up Apollonia and Vanity. Two of Prince's old flames, and the debate was who was finer. And I was like, man, I don't know.
3: Kim Basinger.
2: Right. Nah.
1: See, the fact that you don't know kind of says it all. Anyway.
3: Yeah. He's at a loss for words. So I've never seen that before.
1: It's opening night in the NFL, and that leads us to our poll question. Nick, what do you have for the poll?
3: It certainly does lead to the poll question. We're asking everyone at ESPN Cleveland on X.
1: Most attractive cartoon woman. No, I'm just playing.
3: Kim Basinger's best role. At ESPN
2: Nine
3: Cleveland
2: and a half weeks.
3: On X, we're asking everyone, which sport has the best opening day or night? MLB, NFL, NBA, or college football?
1: 216-710-0850 is the number to call. You can tweet the show at EGoldie80, at JRCherry3, and at Nick Paulus. You can also jump in the YouTube chat. Again, we got something fun coming up with the YouTube chat that we will announce on Friday at the beginning. It's going to be a bunch of fun for all the folks that are in there. So, hey, jump in, like, subscribe, be a part of the community as we are growing it. Coming up next, we will cast our vote in the poll question. And also, do you think the Browns could be that surprise team? We'll talk about all that coming up next. But you'll get no surprises when you go to Bookman & Son Fine Jewelry, because they are steady, consistent, and ain't nothing like that. Man, don't we all love when we know what to expect from someone, when we know what to expect from a business, when we know what to expect from a service? 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
13: Back to school season means backpacks, schedules, and busy mornings. But there's one thing a lot of families forget to plan for. What happens when school germs start spreading and someone gets sick? Joining us now is Dr. Peter McCullough with some smart ways to be prepared before the school year begins. So, Doctor, back to school is exciting, but it also seems to be the time of year that families start getting sick again. Why does this season hit so many households?
14: Because people miss an opportunity, and that is to use nasal sprays and throat sprays twice a day preventively. These have been shown to reduce the common cold, flu, RSV, and other viral infections, but it has to be done twice a day on a regular basis.
13: What are some of the most common health issues that families run into once the school season does start?
14: The kids are back in school, they're coughing, they're sneezing, and they clearly spread viruses and other illnesses. 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
1: We'll get to our poll question and then vote on it coming up in a second. But we got some news today. We know that the Next Level cook-off is going down on Friday at 6 o'clock right outside our studios. East

0: Bank of the Flats is free. Come on down and join us. Chef Rocco Whalen will be a judge. Yeah, we're going to have Rocco as a judge.
1: That's big time.
0: Right, it's there. Huge. Yeah. It's huge. So shout out to Rocco for agreeing to do it. So we're going to have fan judges. We're going to have celebrity chef judges. We're going to have a good time as we kick off the football season. And the football season is kicking off tonight. That leads us to our poll.

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1: I mean, prior to start, that's a huge thing, so that adds to it. But just on the regular strength of opening, yeah, by far, it is totally baseball. Not even close, which is funny because baseball is not the most popular of the three sports you listed. Not even close.
2: Yeah, not even close. I struggle with this one because I look forward to the NFL season more than anything else on the calendar. But opening day is just that. It's basically spring. That's what it is. It announces this is a brand new year, springtime. Let's get out there. Weather's starting to warm up a little bit. Here in Ohio, it's still snowing. But you know, majority of the times, you know, they're starting on the West Coast trip or something like that. And that sucks because they're away from it. But opening day just marks like this is the beginning of the new season to me. So for me, it is baseball as well.
3: 216-710-0850. That is the number to call. There's a surprise team every year.
1: Right.
3: I mean, I might even argue that the Jags were a surprise last year. I didn't think they'd be as good as they were. They were really good last year.
1: Started 5-4, and then they went on to win dang near all their games after that and went 13-4.
3: Yeah. I mean, they just rolled and really got things going. Are any chance the Browns could be that team this year?
1: Yeah, totally. And it's going to come down to a couple things. One, the offensive line, if the offensive line is on par and doing their job, the weapons are there.
3: Yeah.
1: I mean, quarterback play, I'm not even going to say it and jinx it. You need offensive line first and foremost, and you need weapons. And if the quarterback can hit the side of a barn, you're going to have a chance. And if you can establish a running game, you really have a chance. And we have really good young backs, and we certainly have a receiving core that's respectable. And if the offensive line can do this job, we're good to go. And if there's not a steep fall off the cliff and major injuries in the defensive side of the ball with Myles Garrett's departure, you have the ability with that schedule to surprise a lot of teams. Because I'm here to tell you, a lot of teams are already saying, oh, I'm taking this week off.
3: Yeah. Or it'll be an easy game. Yeah, I'm not that optimistic. You make some great points because I struggle with this. I think so highly of the receivers that if I think highly of them, why don't I think if a quarterback could just get them
1: in their vicinity?
3: Ball,
1: right.
3: Yeah, like they'll be fine. Right. And what it comes down to is I don't believe in the starting quarterback. Yeah. And maybe I will, but I can't walk into this game one going, oh man, he's gonna ball because I ain't seen him ball since he's been in Cleveland.
1: These receivers. I mean, our fourth receiver was our two last year. Our fifth receiver can play. Our sixth receiver can play. And would have been getting major tick last year.
3: No doubt. I remember a year, and it was coming off a playoff appearance with the Browns, where the Browns had playmakers at receiver, and Baker was throwing the ball over their head. He was throwing it in the ground. Like, Baker had a bad year, so then the Browns had a bad year. So you can have playmakers, but if that quarterback doesn't get the ball to the playmakers, what good are playmakers?
1: True. I mean, again, I can't argue with you on that. The whole point is he has to have it in the vicinity. The catch radius can matter.
3: Right.
1: Now, if he's throwing it to Chicago, and they're here in Des Moines or Cleveland, then we got a problem.
3: Right. And I got to see it. I just got to see it from Deshaun before I can be out here like, oh, yeah, it's going to be great. I don't know about that. I got to see it be great before I kind of jump out that tree and predict that they could win 13 games.
1: But here's the thing, though. Even with that, if the defense is on point, special teams is doing his job, and you're not beating yourself and you're not having all the mistakes that we've seen so many times in the past with this football team, and the running game is elite, you can win football games by grinding it out. You certainly can. Now, the question is, did they do enough in training camp to get that mentality, to have that type of approach of playing football? We don't know, but I do know this. They are about to be in the worst of conditions from a heat standpoint come Sunday. Because, again, nothing up here can duplicate what you're experiencing down there.
3: No. Nick, do you believe the Browns could be that come-from-out-of-nowhere team, win the division, make the playoff season a dream?
2: I think there's a chance of it happening. Now, I dove into the history of this. Since they moved to four divisions, okay, four divisions per conference, so eight total, 87% of the time there's at least one team that goes from last place to first place in their division.
3: Mm-hmm.
2: Now, obviously, we haven't won a title since 89.
3: Yeah, the Browns have never done it.
2: Have never done it.
1: So we're due.

0: You would think.
1: Yes.
0: You would think. We've seen last place teams last year. I mean, Chicago Bears and then the Patriots.
1: Right.
0: Go from the bottom.
1: What they do.
0: And then Patriots won, ended up winning 14 games and going to the Super Bowl.
1: Revamped their offensive line. It started there.
2: Yeah, and their quarterback who was all, now, who finished second in the MVP vote. Yeah,
0: both those right. guys, Drake. Both those guys, Drake May as well as Caleb Williams. Obviously, Caleb was the number one pick. Yeah, Drake May was the third pick or whatever it was. Like you have top tier guys like that. But if you can turn back the clock, if you can grind out the clock, if you can do a lot of really good things, you never know what could happen.
2: I can't believe I'm going to say this.
1: Say it.
0: Do it.
2: If Deshaun Watson can look like Dylan Gabriel in the last preseason game, then maybe the Browns can be
1: anybody
2: that team.
1: Look like Dylan Gabriel. Heck, yeah. That was balling. I know it's twos and threes. I know no game plan and all
2: everybody
1: that.
2: Everybody was with twos and threes this offseason. Right. So, but that was the best. That was the highest caliber quarterback and we saw this preseason. I'm just going to say this preseason.
1: Take it back. I haven't seen that
2: since. We didn't see it last year.
1: I haven't seen that since Flacco.
2: Although,
1: I mean, Shadur in the Titans game, I can say that.
2: I was going to say, Shadur in the Titans game. Shadur was out of sight in the Titans game.
1: But Flacco was like the last time you saw consistently that.
2: Yeah, where they got points on every drive. Right. You know, it was either a touchdown or a field goal, took care of the ball. So if Watson can play like Gabriel, and I can't believe I just said
1: you
2: that.
1: You did, though.
2: Right? I think they'll be okay. 13 games. I'm not predicting anybody quarterbacking this team to 13 games. You win 9.
1: I'm happy as you know what.
2: Yeah, you win 7. Oh, I'm like, man, what a good step.
1: You get
2: 9-10.
1: Coach Monken is the coach of the year.
2: Yeah, and there's nothing Deshaun could do to win comeback player of the year.
0: Well, Gerard would like to argue that point.
1: But argue that point.
0: Dylan Gabriel, in just for everyone's reference, I know it's been a couple weeks for it, but since that he went 12 of 15 for 186 yards, 3 touchdowns. So if you're going to have 3 touchdowns to 3 incompletions.
2: In the first half. And that was just a half.
1: It was rating like 150-something?
0: It was 157.9.
1: There you go.
0: So, I mean, it is like 0.4 points away from being a perfect rating.
2: Mm-hmm.
1: There you go, Deshaun.
2: We'll see.
0: Even then, he's not winning comeback player of the year.
1: How y'all figure?
2: Dog. Because the NFL wants to distance itself as far as it possibly can from Deshaun Watson. Look at all of the promo stuff that the NFL has done with players in it.
1: Oh, I get it.
2: Watson has not been in.
1: That's right now, though.
2: Yes, I think it's going to be a little later,
1: They are subject to change, though.
2: Do you remember the year Snoop Huntley went to the Pro Bowl?
1: Heck yeah.
2: Guess who had better numbers than Snoop?
1: Yeah.
2: Deshaun Watson. Yeah. And they didn't even consider it.
1: It wasn't even an option.
2: Right. they ain't messing with Deshaun Watson on the league level.
1: Yeah,
2: I'm
1: supposed
2: promotion.
1: To be in Paris right now.
2: they're not messing with it. We're not sending them overseas. We're not doing any of that, right?
1: I ain't getting into that.
2: The NFL's like, we're going to play the long game on this.
1: Sure are.
2: Yeah.
1: I just knew I was going to have my passport ready.
2: Uh-uh. They was like, hold on, who y'all think going to be the?
1: Nah.
2: We ain't even going to risk it. We ain't even going to risk it.
1: That ain't funny, dog.
2: It ain't, but it's true. You guess who they're using? And I pay close attention to this today as I clicked on everything. And the deserving guy, Denzel Ward.
1: Yeah.
2: Denzel Ward is when they got a player represented from every team. It's Denzel Ward.
1: Yeah.
2: And that is a great guy.
1: That's a great guy.
2: Yeah. You don't have to worry about. By the way, shout out to Denzel, new minority owner of the Cleveland Guardians.
1: Oh, really?
2: Yeah.
1: Go ahead,
2: yeah.
1: Denzel.
2: Bought in into there. So awesome,
1: that,
2: awesome stuff.
1: Heard that.
2: Yeah. Yeah. Good stuff there. 216-710-0850. That is the number to call. We're asking you who has the best opening day, and can the Browns be that surprise team? Coming up next, we'll talk to our Browns analyst, Tony Grossi, to get his thoughts on some of that. With the season kicking off tonight, I jumped straight on my Kaushi app, and I predicted the Patriots to not hit their point total. It's 20 and a half. I predicted they're not going to do it. I think it'll be a sloppy game. I think all the games are going to be somewhat sloppy. So maybe I'm right, maybe I'm wrong, but the cool thing is I can sell this prediction at any moment. That's the cool thing about Kalshi, America's number one prediction market platform. 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Like, I want to say there's times when I've made a $10 prediction and I think Kalshi, you know, took 3 cents or something like that from it. 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
1: Man.
2: EMMETT.
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4: 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I ask you that question.
5: Oh, wow. I don't know if any league distinguishes itself. The name.
4: Tony, I had baseball. To me, and I don't think it's close, I feel like baseball is so local, but it's so intense and everybody's so excited about it that the atmosphere, think about opening day in Cleveland, the vibe around the city, and it's like that in all cities around every Major League Baseball city, that
5: well,
4: is.
5: Well, yeah, there's nothing like waiting out a snow delay in March 31st.
4: Touche.
5: You know what, though, Emmett? The Guardians have been good, so every season there's high hopes and anticipation. In the Browns' case, sometimes it's dread to start the season. But I think nationally, baseball used to traditionally start in Cincinnati. I think they're the oldest or one of the oldest franchises. And I don't know how that tradition was established, but it seems to have, they start games now in Tokyo.
4: Yeah,
5: and
4: that is very true, yeah.
5: So I don't know if there's any one league. I get your take, though, because when I was a kid, opening day for the Indians was a big. I mean, we'd skip school every year, right?
4: Yep.
6: Nice. Well, Tony, as I was doing some preparation for this game, it dawned on me that the Browns have opportunity to be the Jacksonville Jaguars. Now, a lot of things are going to have to happen. But if you think about the Jaguars prior to Cohen taking over, they were a struggling franchise. You had the Urban Meyer situation. You had the Peterson situation and all that entails. And then they finally got it right. Do you see similarities? Well, go ahead.
5: I'm sorry. I didn't mean to interrupt. Liam Cohen is Trevor Lawrence's fourth head coach in 5 years.
6: Mm-hmm.
5: So they haven't. Yeah, they finally got it right. Apparently, when you go 13-4 in the regular season, you did something right. But, it's amazing to me their season, because both their trades with the Browns, I thought the Browns won those trades.
6: Yeah.
5: Travis Hunter trade. I listed the guys. Casey Concepcion is actually part of that trade.
6: Mm-hmm.
5: And so is Quinshon Judkins and Mason Graham and Dylan Sampson, okay? And they got a cornerback, and Browns got four starters. If you can consider Sampson a third down back.
6: Right, and the cornerback's not on the team.
5: And then they traded Tyler Campbell for Greg Newsom, who's not even with them.
6: Right.
5: And yet, beyond all that, they went 13-4, so they're doing something right.
4: Yeah. Tony, we kind of was asking the question, can the Browns be that team to come out of nowhere and have a big season? Like, do you think that's possible for this crew?
5: I'll be honest and say I don't think that's possible. It comes down to the quarterback. I mean, we're kidding ourselves if you think any of the four, any of them, is going to turn into Drake May. They're just not. That's what you know, you got to pick guys in the top three picks of the draft for that to happen.
6: Again, Trevor was struggling. Look what happened.
5: Yeah, where he's a number one overall pick. He always had talent. I mean, physical talent and production in college. So,
7: and great hair.
5: So my answer is no. And yet they are building a team in a holding pattern. And the holding pattern, you know, is holding for the quarterback. So, no, I don't think you could win, go from last to first with a quarterback situation like this. It doesn't mean the season's a total loss, though.
4: Tony, did Monken kind of tell everybody that there won't be a Talen Green package by saying that Shador is the backup, which he was listed and we all expected him to be, but with him admitting that he expects Shador to be a backup, does that knock out any chance of a Talen Green package?
5: There's still the possibility he would activate all three. And that way he could use Talen Green any way he wants. It doesn't have to – if you activate three quarterbacks – they could all play this, no matter what, injuries or not. The only way he couldn't play is if he's inactive and named the emergency quarterback. So there's a chance he would do that. I don't know if any team has ever activated three quarterbacks in the last 10 years. So it's unlikely, but I'm still, you know, curious to see 90 minutes before kickoff when they name the inactive list if Talen Green is active or inactive.
6: Well, since we're still talking quarterback, even though it pains me to even have this conversation with you about guys in college, as we don't even start the NFL season yet and you're already downtrodden Deshaun Watson and company, I will, though, entertain it and ask you the following. I saw it in your list. You really think Arch Manning right now is the number one option?
5: Oh, I do. And you know, he didn't have the best game of the weekend. He had a decent game, but he didn't have the best game. But his lineage, his traits, his mental approach to the game, and his physical traits primarily, and you could see that what he can be, but he needs, you know, 12 more college starts or 13 more, whatever he's got in his schedule with the playoffs and all, and I think by the end of the year he will separate from the field. Although listen. The five guys I listed, I'd take any one of them right now and put them in the game.
4: For me, I was most impressed. So, like, Mensa, I don't know if that was Malachi, Tony, you know, if that was all him or not, because, you know, Mensa put up such big numbers. A lot of people felt like Oregon had a bad game, but I actually was most impressed with Dante Moore because it was a game. A lot of these other quarterbacks weren't even in anything that was close, so I was really impressed with Dante.
5: I thought it was a great weekend, a great start for all those guys. I mean, Sellers played Kent State, and in three quarters, you couldn't ask him to do more than he did. It's like a rolling start. You know that. Those cupcake games are kind of college's preseason games, right? And they all pretty much played preseason games, except Dante Moore. Oregon had a decent opponent. You know, Texas rolled. LSU, whose quarterback I won't even list in the top five. I just don't want him. they played Clemson and rolled on them.
4: Destroyed.
5: So most of those other quarterbacks, you know, we'll start getting down to the nitty gritty this week with Texas and Ohio State.
6: And then, Tony, far as this weekend's matchup against Jacksonville, I mean, a lot of people have the Jags winning. I see a path to success for the Browns. With that being said, what are your thoughts on what the Browns will have to do to get that job done?
5: First of all, Watson's got to play decent. He can't throw balls in the dirt and overthrow and turn the ball over, okay? His head's got to be in the right spot, the right space, and I don't know if he's there yet. I think that was a bad setback in the Buffalo preseason game. Not, you know, his 5 of 12 statistics, but the way he caved in to what was going on was disheartening. So it starts with him. The pathway starts with him. Now, you know, you could win a game on defense. They won five games last year on defense alone. but Miles isn't here. So I don't know if they could, until I see this defense perform in this new, you know, format, I don't know if they have the capability of winning a game totally on defense like they did last year. I mean, you can only win so many of them. Five is a lot to win on defense. And every one of their wins last year was Myles Garrett generated. I don't know what to expect. I mean, you got to score over 20 points, and that depends on your quarterback playing at a certain level, and I'll believe it when I see it.
6: Yeah, I'm putting more onus on the offensive line. Obviously, the quarterback position does matter. But also, too, you mentioned Myles Garrett. How much attention will the Rams get from you? I know you'll be extremely busy with the Browns, and that's enough in its own right. But will you pay attention to what Miles is doing in L.A.?
5: Oh, gosh, yeah. I think, you know, he's in football heaven. I mean, he's going
4: to
5: be.
4: He don't have to practice, Tony. They ain't nobody worried about whether he practices or not. I'm sure he's loving it.
5: In my Fearless forecast, I named him that he's going to win the MVP award, not just Defensive Player of the Year. That's the kind of season I think he's going to have, because I think the Rams are going to have that kind of season, and he's going to be credited with taking them to another level. Aaron Donald helps, of course. I think he's going to reach the stardom that he's been chasing, you know, for 9 years now, and would never find it here. I think he's going to be a big star of this season if he can stay healthy. And he didn't in preseason. That was different. You know, he never had preseason injuries that I could recall that kept him out of so many practices as he did with the Rams. But apparently he had some injury. My answer is brace yourselves. I think he's going to have an MVP type season.
4: Last one for me, Tony. What type of offense do you think Monken and Deshaun are going to run? And really what I'm asking you, I should have just started there. Are they going to push the ball downfield?
5: Well, he says he wants that. And the big question is, can Watson deliver? Watson at his prime was pretty good at that. But that was 6 years ago. I think Daniel Owifusi did a pretty good story, an analysis on ESPN.com today, pointing out how Watson's, you know, yards per pass have really diminished. I think the shoulder injury had a lot to do with that, and I think he's over that. You know, then came the Achilles tendon, which stopped him from playing for 2 years. So what I see in practice is I do think he's capable of stretching the field, and I think Monken wants to do that. I think we're back when it comes to Watson. It's a matter of confidence again, because of that setback he had in the Buffalo preseason game. If he could just get over that and play free of, you know, his mind free of all the past and all the boos, I think physically he looks pretty good to me, but something's preventing him from making those long downfield connections, and I don't think it's physical.
4: Well, Tony, great stuff as always. Before we let you go, tell everybody about Universal Windows Direct.
5: All right, you never know it today, but there is going to be a change in the air. 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
4: Coming up 2 o'clock, Nick Pauls will hit us with the refresh. So you definitely want to check that out. Chris Canty of Unsportsmanlike. 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Talked about his expectations this year for the Cleveland Browns.
21: What do you expect from the Cleveland Browns quarterback position? Because the bar is pretty low for me. I mean, that bar is damn near in hell. I would love to see Shedeur Sanders or Taylen Green get a shake and have an extended runway. But let's not play ourselves. This is about the Cleveland Browns positioning for the 2027 draft and having multiple first-round draft picks in order to take a guy that they believe could be their future at that position.
4: So Canty doesn't have, he says his expectations are in hell. That's how
6: close
4: low
6: to it.
4: They are, close to it. How high are your, where are your expectations? What do you expect of this
6: team? I'm flying blind right now because I'm optimistic, extremely optimistic. I mean,
4: now's the time to be, because right, you may not have another opportunity to be optimistic.
6: See how I sound Monday, obviously, yeah. But right now, optimistic, thinking we got a chance. And even then, still early in the season, I'll still be saying that.
4: Mm-hmm.
6: So optimistic, highly optimistic, definitely not where he's at. And I do think Deshaun Watson if he can recapture something, has the ability to be a good quarterback.
4: Yeah, I'm going in with zero expectations because I feel like, especially if they're high, whenever I'm like, oh, they're going to the playoffs this year, they never do.
6: Right.
4: The 2 years they've gone to the playoffs, I had never expected to happen. Mm-hmm. And they did it. And as soon as I was like, okay, they showed they're a good team now. They've arrived. They're about to be a contender and a true player. And then they win five games.
6: Right.
4: Yeah. So I don't have any expectations for them. Now, mm-hmm. I have some expectations for some individuals. Casey Concepcion, I expect him to be one of the top offensive rookies. I think Denzel Boston as well, but of the two, I think they're both great. I just think Casey will do a little more after the catch, mm-hmm. you know, have a little more yak for all you, you players out there. But overall, team expectations, I can't say I have any. Nick, what expectations do you have for the Browns?
0: It's weird because I normally have – like very high expectations like just going into a year because anything can happen. You know, we talked about it a couple segments ago about how like there are always the worst teams in the leagues, you know, the way parity works in the NFL, you can be right there at the top. But I am going in this year with zero expectations. Mm-hmm. And that's nothing that shouldn't be a shot against the majority of the team. I just don't believe in the quarterback situation that we have right now. So Gerard,
6: I'm eat y'all words, you and Tony Grossi.
0: Hey man, you know, if he
4: say
0: can come out here,
4: the most delicious words you ever
0: certainly
4: ate in your
0: would.
4: Life.
0: My yeah. Lord, Jarvis, would that crow taste Jarvis. Delicious?
6: You're gonna be Jameis Winston eating that,
0: right? If I'm eating W's and crow, I'm all for it. But until that happens, I don't believe in Deshaun Watson, and that's
6: W's for winning Watson.
0: It's because it's been 6 years we haven't seen consistency of good quarterback play from him. So if he can come out here and ball out and we start off 2-0 by the time we come home, like, okay, let's go. Mm-hmm. But I'm going in with this with zero team expectations.
4: There's one when I work with Q Myers on game night. We'll be on the air tonight, 10 p.m. to 1 a.m. On 850 ESPN Cleveland. He has this thing he says from time to time. He'll go, I'll be late to that party. So I'll be late to that party. You know, I will.
6: I'm showing up on time.
4: I'll be late to that party.
6: In fact, I'm getting there early.
4: Okay, and I hope you enjoy yourself.
6: Oh,
4: all right. What I'm saying is, I'm gonna wait and find out. I'm like, you at the party? You calling me? Hey,
6: it's
4: I'm popping, at the party.
6: Dog.
4: And I'm like, who all there? That's what I'm hitting you with.
6: And they freak on right now.
4: I'm hitting you with the see, and that's the problem. That's what got us in this mess in the first place.
6: I didn't mean it like that.
4: Freak on. More of a reason to stay away.
0: Hey man, who's there? Sue L. Robinson.
4: Right.
0: Like,
4: yeah.
0: No. Piercy Harvey.
6: Damn, I mean it on that road.
4: That's the issue, right?
0: Gerard would try and make it up and be like, Sue L. Jackson. She's there.
4: That's why I'm the guy, and y'all know y'all have done it before. I had somebody do it. Hey, man, I'm at such and such. We kicking it. Who all there? That's what I'm doing. As in, and if it sound good, then I'm going to come on through.
6: I says a couple people.
4: Right. Well, right now, ain't really nobody at the party that I want in right now.
0: When would it convince you?
4: If three consecutive games Watson plays well. Mm. And I'm not saying wins because things happen. You know, Shador lost a game last year. They should have won because the defense didn't show up that day. So I don't need you to be 3-0. I need to see.
6: You got a stack is what you're saying.
4: Yeah, I need to see decent quarterback play. And again, I'm not asking for the moon, the stars, and the mountains. I'm asking for just average ass quarterback play. Average Johnson.
6: Average ass.
0: See, all right. I don't even think I could get on board with just three games because it's such a small sample size.
4: Yeah, but to me, I don't pay attention to anybody doing anything once. You know,
0: that's
4: twice.
0: Fair.
4: Oh, twice, like, okay. Yeah, three times to me is a pattern. Yeah. You start a pattern. That's the start of a pattern. So, but yeah, if he throws for 600 yards, I'm not going to be like, oh, he's back. Uh-uh. No, I've been fooled before.
0: There's a promo out there that we've done. You know, we're like, oh, Emmett's back. He's like, nah, I'm not back.
4: Yeah.
0: You'll be back.
4: Yeah, oh, no doubt. Look, I love the Browns. I'll be excited if they win. You know what I'm saying? I'm rooting for them. Don't ever get it twisted. Mm-hmm. I'm rooting for them. Mm-hmm. It is my hope. But as I get on these airwaves, I don't want to lie to y'all. You know what I'm saying? I don't want to tell you I'm turned up for greatness when I'm not. You know, when I'm going to be at the house on Sunday drinking beer, like, I hope this goes well. You know what I'm saying?
5: Hey, of little faith, both of you.
4: Hey, that's

0: When I did the first show I ever hosted, I took a deep breath and I was like, hope this works out. And I just went for what I knew. So when I don't feel great about something, I just hope for the best. And we'll see what happens.
1: He exudes confidence.
0: Coming up next, Nick Pauls will hit us with the refresh. But first, here's a message from Gerard Cherry.
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1: 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The Browns regular season starts at Jacksonville. Deshaun Watson back on the field. It's Todd Monken's first NFL game. How do the Browns defense play without coordinator Jim Schwartz and Myles Garrett? We'll find out Sunday in Jacksonville.
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2: 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Guys, it is the kickoff season. It is the kickoff day for the NFL, opening night for them. However, the Cleveland Browns, they play on Sunday at 1 p.m. And you heard from quarterback one, Deshaun Watson, ahead of Sunday's game.
3: Yeah, I mean, I can't focus on the future. I got to focus on now. You know, if I try to look ahead and I get distracted on not focusing on what I need to do now, then, you know, who knows what the future might hold. So all I can do is control these moments now, these opportunities I have now. And I want to be just like Ty Monk said, like, you know, he's 60. He feels like this is his shot. So, you know, me being on my last year of my deal and being year 10, I feel like this is my opportunity to be able to go and showcase that I can still play in this league. And I want to continue to play in this league. So, this is my opportunity to do that.
2: Guys, what are your expectations for Deshaun Watson against Jacksonville?
4: MVP. MVP.
5: You believe Deshaun
2: you
5: Watson
2: truly
5: will be
2: believe
5: the MVP?
6: I got to believe something, dog, or I fall for everything.
5: Man, you don't believe that. I have no expectations.
6: Yeah, y'all killed Joyce.
7: Somebody pulled a lie one day.
6: Haters everywhere, even in the studio.
5: That's not, man, being honest is not hating. And what reason... I won't even say we. What reason do I have to be optimistic about Deshaun Watson quarterbacking this team?
6: That he found a way to recapture something he had in the past.
5: We don't know that. I haven't seen it.
6: Yeah, we can find out, though. It's a possibility.
5: Sure. So once we find out,
2: but
5: then
2: what
5: I'll
2: are
5: be
2: the
5: excited.
2: Expectations? You're talking about hope, not expectations. What
5: right.
2: are your expectations?
5: Those are two different things.
6: My expectations are for him to play at a high level.
5: Okay. I have no expectations of him at all. I hope he plays at an average level. That's where I'm hoping. If he does that, then I think the Browns will have a shot. If he plays at a high level, then awesome. But I got to see that. I will not tell anybody, like, you know, Deshaun going ball. I'm not telling you that.
6: I'm telling you that.
5: If as good as Dylan Gabriel looked in his last game, I ain't telling anybody. You know, DG going to take us to the playoffs. I'm not selling nobody none of that.
2: You want to be late to that party, like you said.
5: I'll be the last one. I'll show up when they cleaning up.
6: I'm pre-planning. Like, you send the invitations out yet?
2: Well, we have all week before then, so obviously a lot of things are going to be coming out right then and there. So that'll be a lot of fun with the Cleveland Browns. Let's move along to some Gardo's talk, where the Guardians ended up getting a win last night, 9-5, off of this one hell of a hit.
8: Drilled the deep right field. Tavares, he's looking up. He'll wave goodbye. Bazzana bashes a two-out, three-run homer. And the Guardians have erupted for four in the second inning and now lead it 5-0.
2: Travis Bazzana with the home run right there, courtesy of Guardians CLETV. Guardians continue their hopeful win streak moving on tonight. They take on the O's at 6:35. Foster Griffith is on the bump tonight, so we will have a lot of fun with that. Some other Guardians news that sort of broke along with the Cleveland Browns. Denzel Ward, Northeast Ohio's very own, is now a minority owner in the Guardians, and this is what he had to say about that.
9: Well, I'm a Cleveland kid and love Cleveland to death, and just had the opportunity to continue to be a part of the Cleveland community in different ways, and this way with the baseball team, with the Guardians, like I said, it's just a great opportunity, and looking forward to see what we continue to do.

0: Guys, if you could own or be part of a ownership group in the city of Cleveland, which ownership group would you want to be a part of?
1: It would be the Cavs for me. Yeah, I mean, growing up, that was always, and I love all the teams, but that was my favorite Cleveland team. So if I could be part of an ownership group locally, it would be the Cavs.
2: Oh, if it could get me in the room during draft and other decision-making, it'd be the Browns all day if you could get me in the room.
1: You're going to have to spend a whole lot of
2: That's
1: money.
2: That's what I'm saying.
1: Yeah. Well,
0: so, and that was going to be my second question was, what sort of perks do you think, like Denzel Ward is a minority owner in the team now.
1: Yeah.
0: So what sort of perks is he going to get? What sort of perks would you want?
1: I bet you he gets a suite, probably. You know, I'm pretty
2: sure.
1: That's
2: taken away from money, though.
1: What's up?
2: I mean, if you do that, though, then that's a potential customer. He's going to worry about the bottom line. But I hear what you're saying, though. But he's going to have great seats. Yes.
1: On the minority level, that's all you really are is a high-paying customer, if we're being honest with you.
2: I like to think he gets some profit from it.
1: Maybe a little bit. Maybe a little bit. But, you know, I don't think he's got to pay for his tickets or pay
2: that's
1: for
2: not,
1: his
2: tickets. You
1: know
2: given,
1: what I'm saying?
2: Like, right.
1: Yeah.
2: No credentials needed. Come on in.
1: That's all I'd love to have a suite. That's all I really would care about.
0: Moving on, again, it is the NFL kickoff season tonight. Patriots take on the Seattle Seahawks as a rematch of Super Bowl, Super Bowl 60, right? 61. It is the rematch right there. Who do you guys have winning it all this season?
1: Man, that is such a great question. And, you know, there was a moment when I was like, oh, it's going to be the Rams. Like, it'll easily be the Rams. That kind of changed for me, and it for a ridiculous reason. It was when they added Aaron Donald. And I was like, man, it ain't.
2: Good, huh?
1: Yeah, I said, it ain't. It's just whenever you put a team like that together, it never works out. So I'll answer the question, and I'll say the Buffalo Bills.
2: Funny thing is, McDermott's saying the same thing, and they let him go, and he's still being positive like that. I got to give him props. I'd be like, heck no, they ain't winning. Matter of fact, they might not even crack 500.
1: I mean, I low-key wanted to say the Ravens, but I didn't want to hear y'all.
2: Oh, gosh.
0: Yeah, oh, my God. Really don't do that.
2: Say what you feel.
1: Yeah,
3: Don't say that.
2: Don't lie to people.
1: Right.
0: As he busts out his Lamar Jackson jersey right now. Gerard, who do you have
2: some Ravens draws on?
0: Last thing we need to see.
1: Yeah, no Ravens draws, no Browns draws, no. I need to get some Tottenham draws though. I definitely wear those. I'm gonna tell my wife that's what I want for my for Christmas.
0: For Christmas?
1: Yeah, I want some Tottenham draws.
0: Oh my God, Gerard, who do you got winning it all this year?
2: The Browns, dog. Let's go,
0: company man. There you go, right there. Some other news that broke yesterday. Actually, Baker Mayfield. Signing in a huge extension, 3-year deal, north of $55 million a year. Gerard, you at one point in time said that Baker was going to make $50 million a year and then also on a, $300 million contract.
2: I was off a few years, but
0: roughly.
2: Yeah.
0: But hey, if you would have averaged out the 3 years to the 6-year deal like you had originally said, it actually would have been north of that.
2: You remember that, dog.
1: Yeah, it was one of the most outrageous things you've ever said.
0: Jordan Klimack, who's in control studio right now, wrote it on a sticky note.
1: Yeah,
2: I was a vision right.
1: No, you weren't.
0: No, you weren't.
1: You swung and missed by a mile.
2: How you figure he basically got it?
0: Well, you said the Browns would pay him $50
2: Well, somebody paid him. I mean, when you're like in that psychic realm.
1: Nah, dog.
2: It don't all come psychic to you. You know what I'm saying?
1: Nah.
2: Sometimes you get bits and pieces of information.
1: Nah, you swung and missed.
2: Nah, I had some of it.
1: Well, no, you didn't have any of it.
4: I'm like way high right now.
0: My question off of this right now. Too much, not enough, or just right for Baker Mayfield?
2: He's like, dude, let me get back to my job here.
1: I think it's just, I'll say just right.
0: It's the last question for the refresh. So
1: the interesting thing for me is Baker wanted a third year. That's what he was upset about before. They've always, to my knowledge, offered him about 50-some million a year, but they wanted it to be a 2-year deal. He wanted a 3-year deal. This is a 3-year deal. The third year is not guaranteed. So it's a 2-year deal. So in the NFL, guys just want that tweet from Shefty to say this is what this is the money and this is the years. Whether the money's real or the numbers are real, they don't care. They just want that Ian Rappaport tweet that says they got 3 years.
2: Yeah, $100 million coming your way, and you in the state of Florida, so you're going to get hit by federal 30-something percent or 30-something like that. So he's doing great.
0: No state, though.
2: No state, exactly. No state.
0: That is going to do it for the refresh.
1: Coming up next, I got to tell you something real quick. I got to show people that are listening. You know, we just talked about Baker getting paid a little bit. We'll follow up with that. And, you know, Cleveland athletes, after they leave, do you really focus on them a lot or not? But we got our ESPN Cleveland kickoff coming up. And you got this chicken? Boy right here, this is going to be mine. All right, right here. You see it. You see it right here, Circle K, cook-off. This is That's the championship slick. Belt.
2: That's pretty dope.
1: All right? Whoever wins the cook-off will get this, and it's all brought to you by Circle K.
2: Today is Wednesday, right?
1: Yes.
0: Today's Wednesday.
2: All right, I got to buy my wings
0: today.
2: The
0: cook-off is on Friday.
2: Yeah. I got to buy my wings today.
1: Oh, I'm doing that as soon as I leave. Soon as I leave here.
2: I got some money, though.
1: I'm going to do that. And, again, thanks, Circle K, for just being a great partner. They were the first ones. We wanted a signature event, and I mean for years, we wanted a signature event, and we couldn't figure it out. Circle K came along, and we figured it out. So big time shout out to Circle K, and come join us on Friday at 6 p.m. is when the cook-off starts. At 8 o'clock, we're all going to Welcome to the Farm and going to have a great time down there. 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It's going to be, it's wild, it's crazy, it's fun. We're going to do all that. 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
6: Coming up 2:30, we'll get random with our three-time Super Bowl champion. Jerod has a topic that me and Nick have no idea what he's going to talk about. We all find out together. We do that every day at 2:30. Baker Mayfield got paid yesterday. We see Myles Garrett is on, you know, the Rams and kind of doing his thing. How much will you guys, or have, in Baker's case, have you followed Baker, and how much will you follow Myles this year?
7: I have paid attention to Baker Mayfield. You just can't escape it, and I will certainly be closely watching Miles. And interesting thing with Miles is that, I mean, he spent the majority of the time not practicing because he had a knee situation. And so, and again, I'm not up here wishing him failure or anything like that. Miles is one of the greatest players that ever played a game. I just saw tremendous football and just things you never see for somebody so dominant what teams would do to avoid him. So you appreciate that talent. And I'm certainly not going to be over here hating him or hating on him, wishing he fails or anything of that nature. But I'm with you, though, E, at the same time. Just because the Rams look like they're invincible, it's always a gotcha moment in there.
6: Yeah, bro, there was a team that went undefeated and did not win the Super Bowl. So, yeah, you know.
7: The game.
6: Yeah, you know what? I'm going to think about it. It was a team that went undefeated and didn't win the Super Bowl. That's why I'm just kind of hesitant there. I'm obviously, like, we cover sports. We love football. So, yeah, I'm watching everybody, whether they had a tie to the Browns or not. So, I'm very intrigued by Miles' situation because my man went there and didn't practice.
7: Oh, right.
6: For like, he hadn't practiced in a month, and nobody cares. And what's interesting to me is that if he was still in Cleveland doing this, everybody would be in uproar. Man. They don't even care out there in L.A.
8: You're not committed. You're this. I can hear me now.
6: They don't care in L.A. at all.
8: You're a mercenary.
6: Bro, the day they traded for Myles Garrett, I went to ESPN L.A., and they were talking about the Dodgers.
7: No buzz, huh?
6: Like, I'm not saying they didn't talk about it at all.
9: It eventually got there.
6: We talked about it the whole show. Yeah. Like, they were like, yeah, and the Rams got Myles Garrett.
7: But their hierarchy is Lakers, then USC, and then everybody else.
6: Dodgers are out there, too.
9: But I
7: say Lakers
9: is
7: still
9: there,
7: the highest thing.
6: Sure. I mean, it's Lakers and Dodgers. I'll say, you know, now wherever you want to put 1A, 1B, who, whatever. But
7: it's Lakers, dog.
6: Okay, it's Lakers. It ain't Rams.
7: Damn,
6: that's
7: right.
6: My point.
7: And definitely
6: and it
7: the
6: ain't
7: Chargers.
6: The Chargers, yeah. My point is it ain't the Rams.
7: I mean,
6: so,
7: SC is over them.
9: I would say, well, SC is definitely over the Chargers. Like, definitely over the Chargers.
7: Over the Rams,
9: nobody
7: too,
9: nobody cares about the Chargers.
6: Nobody.
9: Nobody.
6: Yeah.
7: Go back to

0: San Diego.
1: They should. They should. It's a damn shame that they moved out of there.
2: You know what? They should have never moved out of the soccer stadium they played.
0: Right. That was so dope. But you need this money revenue thing, dog. But you're right, though. That was a cool setting.
1: I mean, they had 30,000 fans, and, you know, whether they were plants or not, you know, they still had 30,000 fans that filled the stadium.
2: Exactly.
1: Can't do that in L.A.
2: You put that in a 70,000, put 30 in a 70.
0: Don't look right.
2: Don't hit the same. And they, you know, they get a little more than that, obviously. But then with Baker, Baker's a good quarterback. Now, do I believe that he is of the ilk, if you will, of Josh Allen, Lamar Jackson, those type of guys? No, I don't.
0: But you don't need to be. Sam Darnold would want it.
2: Sure. I think, I mean, the way Sam been, the last 2 years, Sam played better than
0: quarterback
2: Baker.
0: Anybody,
2: yeah.
0: Right.
2: Yeah. You know, I just, Baker's a good quarterback, and I would be happy to have him.
0: Right.
2: You know, if he was the quarterback of the Browns, and even going back to at that time, he's not consistent. He's up and down all the time, but it's been better than what we've dealt with over the past 4 years, 5 years.
0: If you go back and review it, it's obvious that we should have just went through the growing pains with him and dealt with the issues that were in the locker room at the time and would have been better for it based upon what we experienced from the quarterback position up to this point. I think it's fair to say that. Mm-hmm. And, again, Baker has had his ups and his downs, but we weren't willing to do that. So I get why we did what we did, but in hindsight now, I'm pretty sure.
2: It's a terrible move.
0: We would be better served. We could all say we'd be better served if he was still on the roster.
2: Yeah, if Baker Mayfield's your quarterback, you win more than 5 games last year.
1: Well, and even including that, I mean, if we're just going back to 2022, whenever all this stuff went down, like, you have him still on his rookie deal, and if it doesn't happen and you're not convinced still, then you're out on the open market looking for another quarterback at that time.
2: Oh, Lamar Jackson.
1: The biggest thing, and that would never happen. Would never happen.
2: You could have got Lamar, I'm telling you.
1: Would never happen. But with that said, like, it is one of those things where it is always going to be that sliding glass door, and we have no idea exactly what would have happened with all of this, but you certainly wouldn't have been hampered by $230 million guaranteed just sitting on your bench for majority of that contract.
2: Yeah, and all the picks that you traded, you could have traded those in a draft to move up or around. There's so many things for sure. But I'm telling you, they could have got Lamar, because they would have been the only team to offer him a fully guaranteed contract.
0: Like, sold.
2: Yes, he would have came for a fully guaranteed contract. Now, would the Ravens reluctantly have done it? I don't know. If they did, either way, it would have been a positive for the Browns. If you can make a division rival do something they don't want to do, it's a win for you.
0: Right.
2: And I would have, Lamar, what you want, big dog? Yeah. $300 million fully guaranteed.
0: Got it.
2: No question.
0: Here you go.
2: He'd have been out. What was that contract that he actually ended up signing for from?
0: Nowhere near those numbers.
1: Yeah, from the Ravens?
2: Yeah, that year.
1: Let me find out.
2: Yeah.
0: Because Russ Wilson and the other dude messed it up.
2: Remember? Russ blew it for everybody.
1: Kyler, right? Yeah.
2: Yeah, but Russ was the first. Because
0: yep.
2: If Russ would have said, I am not signing for anything less than a fully guaranteed contract, and he stood on business, they would have had to.
0: No, he did not stand on business.
2: And then they got rid of his ass.
0: Right.
2: That quick.
0: On top of that.
2: Right. And they were like, it ain't going to cost us nothing but a little bit of. See, there you go. There you go. You're being selfish, all right? The precedent was set. You're supposed to stand on business.
1: So he signed a 5-year, $260 million contract, guaranteed $185 million.
2: See, if you could have forced them to guarantee $300 million.
0: Oh, you're golden.
2: Yeah. And even $250 million.
0: And here's the thing. Remember we had the whole issue, like, between the star players and the rank-and-file players with the contract negotiations at that time. Mm-hmm. And Russ Wilson was one of the main people, like, nah, you can't sign anything. You can't do this. You can't do that. And then he goes and does
2: right.
0: this.
2: Right, yeah, yeah. And you're talking about the labor agreement.
0: Exactly.
2: Yeah, collective bargaining agreement where the rich quarterbacks and pass rushers were like, this is a bad deal, y'all. Just wait it out. And it's like, you don't realize 90% of the NFL has, like, a good job. You know what I'm saying?
0: Good job, great job.
2: Well, I'm saying not to the point to where you don't ever have to work again.
0: Right, but if you do some smart things.
2: Yeah, but the majority of the guys that go in the NFL, they got to do something when they're done.
0: The average contract now is $1 million.
2: And you still got to go to work.
0: You do, but again, my whole point is, let's see, the median income is like, at the highest would be like one something. And that's just for a particular group, that being Indians.
2: Sure.
0: So times that by 10, that's what you're working with. It's insane what you're making playing sports.
2: Now, for
0: granted,
2: sure.
0: Granted, the whole point is, because obviously I've lived it, is that it's not longevity with it, because average is 3 to 4 years still.
2: And you spending like you making that, like that money's never going to stop. You shouldn't
0: do, but guys do it.
2: The majority of guys do it. So that's what I'm saying is you have all the, there's more of those guys than there is generational wealth guys.
0: Right.
2: There's a lot more worker bees than there are super duper
0: stars. There are way more generational wealth guys now than when I played. Because when I played, it was one or two.
2: Yeah, no
0: doubt.
2: Now
0: it's six or seven, possibly eight.
2: Yeah, and they're all quarterbacks and pass rushers.
0: Think about this. There are like ten guys on the Browns roster who make anywhere from $5 to $40 million a year. Now, I like to think if I'm getting $5 million for the next 5 years, that's going to put me in a nice spot. That's still need to work money, though.
2: Yeah, it's great. Right. But you're going to be comfortable. Yeah. You're going to pay all your bills. But you're not like, man, my grandkids going to be rolling in it. Now, they not.
0: $12 million, you can't say that. But 50 to 100, you certainly can.
2: For sure.
1: Yeah, so Deshaun, Denzel, Tytus Howard, Tyson Campbell, Jerry Jeudy, Zion Johnson, Grant Delpit, Jeremiah Owusu-Koramoa, Elton Jenkins, Alex Wright, Mason Graham, Malik Collins, all of those guys make at least $10 million or more.
2: So 11.
0: Right. That's just
2: 53
0: $10 million
2: guys
0: more,
2: right? on the roster. You know what I'm saying?
1: You're like 20% of your roster makes $10 million or more.
2: 80% of your roster does not. You know, so when you have the 20% telling the 80%, y'all just chill.
0: I got five plays in me, dog.
2: Yeah. Say just chill. It's a whole different story.
0: I'll be a beast of a defensive end. Let's go.
2: We'll get random coming up next. But yes, the NFL kicks off tonight. And you know what I did? I opened up my Kalshi app and I made a prediction. I predicted that the Patriots will not hit their point total. It's 20 and a half. I think it's going to be a sloppy game, and I went and predicted it on Kalshi. Now, I'm going to keep an eye, close eye on the game because I might sell that prediction at some point, and that is the cool thing about Kalshi, America's number one prediction market platform, is that you trade in a live market, and you can buy or sell as you please. 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
5: We will tell you who went next level at 2:45, but it is 2:34. That's your Bookman and Son Fine Jewelry time. So I know y'all know what time it is.
2: It's time to get random on the next level. While the next level is always random, but right now, it's time for Random Thoughts with Jerrod Cherry. Talk to him, Jerrod.
6: And I'm talking weather. Actually, not even weather. I'm talking water temperatures today, because I saw something I thought was very interesting. Because every year we have the El Nino and La Nina.
5: El Nino?
6: Or something like that.
5: Yeah.
6: And it creates weather patterns that just disrupt a lot of things. Now, have you guys ever seen like an atmospheric river? And basically what this is like something in the atmosphere that has so much water in it, it's equivalent to having like a river run through your area or town.
5: I saw some on National Geographic about something like that.
6: All right, so something is going on, because when I was a kid, you never ever heard of a hurricane hitting Hawaii. I mean, it can occur, but it's like a rare thing. And Slick, you can really relate to this because you spent time in San Diego. So the other day, they did a water temperature check for San Diego, and it was 80 degree water.
5: Huh.
6: That's insane for that area. Because it's frigid. You got to have on a wetsuit.
7: It's usually like 60.
6: Yeah. I mean, cold as hell. You cannot get in there without a wetsuit. You will get. I mean, that's why the Navy SEALs train there in particular, because of that. So now you have Florida-like water conditions. That's creating havoc in the Pacific because of these hurricanes taking place with it. And at the same time, imagine this, guys. For example, Nicolas Cage, he lost part of his garage.
5: I saw it was a sinkhole.
6: Because, again, erosion is taking place because of the waves are coming back in from the hurricanes and all that. Now, I like when I go to Lake Erie, I love looking out. RJ experiences. I hope he don't mind me putting his business in the street. But he has the ability to see water. Mm-hmm. And I think it's beautiful. But I would never want to be on the ocean as far as the home and what that represents. Because especially in an area like that, because you never know tsunamis and you just don't know. And then the potential of a sinkhole like that. And that's a crazy thing too. Because the other day, and I don't know why this random thought came out in my mind rather. I was sitting in my house and I was thinking, wouldn't that be crazy if all of a sudden a sinkhole just came and just swallowed the whole house up?
5: Yeah, it would.
6: And don't you know that's actually happened before to people?
5: Oh, yeah. Yeah. And so that's the Nicolas Cage thing. The story I saw said a sinkhole just popped up at his place. And it just, most of his house. Right. Yeah. Not all of it, but a big portion of his house just went in it.
6: Yeah,
5: so they're evacuating people from crazy. That area. Yeah.
6: Yeah, so that's wild in his own right. And that has to be, the worst thing. Because if I was to say, actual fear would be like being buried alive or something like that.
5: Oh, for sure. That drowning, suffocating.
7: What's crazy is you see, growing up, I always thought quicksand was going to be the death of me.
6: They don't talk about quicksand like they used to, right?
7: They don't, but we should have been talking about sinkholes.
5: Does quicksand even still exist?
6: Yeah.
7: Oh, of course it does.
5: Man,
7: yeah.
5: You know what? Quicksand and ninjas. Don't exist.
6: Quicksand actually exists, dog.
5: Well, when the last time somebody got taken out by some quicksand?
6: It's been a while.
5: There you go.
7: It's been a minute, but I'm sure it's happened. What's the animal that, sloth?
5: Oh, sloths.
7: Yeah.
5: Yeah, they don't really
7: move fast. You also think
5: that
7: they run fast.
5: Yeah, they move faster than they move in them streets. I'm here to tell you, they got all y'all tricked. actually saw one move fast, video of one move fast. Dude grabbed somebody. Somebody, like, went to pet him, and he grabbed their hand out, said, look at you. You didn't go, let me grab your hand. No, these snakes said, hold on now. Don't. And I said, you got caught.
6: I think quicksand is a mixture of water and sand, though. That's really what it is. And that's why you can't move certain way. If you do, the more you move, the further down you go. Because that used to be a huge thing we talk about as kids, quicksand. But nah, nobody talks about it anymore.
5: Like, wouldn't quicksand be in the ocean? Like, soon as you walk in the ocean, wouldn't you start falling if it's a mixture of sand
6: always
5: and water?
6: I thought it was always like in the jungle somewhere or in a desert.
5: Yeah, I don't know. I don't know much about.
6: See, because my biggest fear would be like the waves that you, the ones that you get caught up in the waves, and then if you don't swim parallel to the actual shore, you get caught up in that. What's that called?
5: An undertow?
6: No, I mean, that it can be that because it could tow you out there, but it's a specific name for it.
5: I don't know. Quicksand, a deep mass of loose sand mixed with water that looks solid but liquefies when disturbed, causing heavy objects and people to sink. So that's...
7: It's a real thing, though.
5: Yeah.
6: Yeah, it's real.
7: Just because you haven't experienced that doesn't mean that it's not real.
5: Maybe it hasn't.
7: Like, you never met a ninja, but...
5: Those definitely don't.
7: They existed.
5: They don't exist in the way we were taught that they exist. I'm saying they did.
6: I mean, he's got glamorized by Hollywood.
5: Yeah, because, listen...
6: They're assassins.
5: But they're also spies. And spies blend in. Walking around in all black with half your face covered is not going to blend in.
6: Well, if you're doing that at night, no one's been a ninja in the daytime.
5: So you can't spy in the daytime? That means you're a terrible spy.
6: Well, then again, why would you wear stuff to call yourself out in the daytime?
5: Exactly. That's what I'm saying.
6: So you're saying they can't have a wardrobe switch?
5: No, what I'm saying is they tell you that ninjas only operate
8: ninjas
5: at night.
8: Ninjas did not wear black outfits.
5: Thank you. I bet you they didn't carry nunchucks.
7: But they
5: either.
7: Were alive.
8: Yeah, so, there was such a thing as ninjas, but they did not wear the black outfits that you see.
5: Thank
6: what
5: you.
6: About the stars? Are those real?
8: They had them, but it wasn't.
5: That's all I'm saying.
7: Nunchucks?
5: Again, those
8: that
5: are
8: I don't
5: weapons.
8: Know.
5: Those are weapons. And my point is
8: they pizza?
5: They teach you that they're
7: size, a couple size.
5: But I will always stand on what they tell us ninjas are or not what ninjas were. Ninjas were the CIA of that time.
6: The CIA of that time.
5: They were.
8: They were the spies of their day.
6: Yeah, we agree with that.
7: I just love the fact that we've announced ninjas as the CIA of back in their day.
5: They were. And guess what? Do the CIA walk around with a big thing that say, hey, everybody, I'm a spy? No.
6: But then again, let's get deep with this. CIA is known for disrupting, in our interests, government entities and all those things. Ninjas didn't do that, dog. They were just trying to. But then again, did they?
5: Yes, they most certainly did. The Shogun sent them to do covert activity.
6: Yeah, that's true.
5: They're the CIA of that time.
6: To mess up other people's stuff, so I would have to agree with that, even though I want to disagree.
5: Right. That's exactly what they were. They only was out at night? Like, come on, man. How can you be an effective spy if when the sun goes down, that's the only time you could work? Right. If you're a great spy, you're going to blend in. I could be a spy right now, and y'all wouldn't know it. Because I'd be blending in. Maybe I'm manipulating Cleveland with my words, right? You never know. I'm not wearing a full ninja suit going, nothing's crazy going on around here.
7: You could be Batman, too.
5: I mean, I could be. That is.
6: I'm glad you brought up Batman, because I think I got bats in my house.
5: Okay.
8: Then you need a Batman, apparently.
6: No, I do. I've heard a couple.
7: How are you going to get them out?
6: You got to hire somebody. Yeah. I'm not going to do it.
5: Yeah, I heard that.
6: I'm definitely not going to do it.
5: Bro, there was one time in we got a fireplace in our basement, and you could hear something like knocking on like the little gate that shuts, right? And my wife's like, oh, it's a little birdie that's trapped. I'm going to let it out. I say, don't do that. That thing be flying all over the place. But it's a little birdie. I don't want to get trapped. I said, it could be a bat. And she said, oh, never mind.
6: Yeah, they got cute, went away real quick.
5: Yeah, she's like, never mind. I'm like, bats would most certainly go down. Right. And I seen a bat hanging on the side of our house next to our side door.
7: Same.
5: Freaked me out. I was like, man, what the? I can't say
6: it's
5: what
6: it's a pretty bizarre animal, though. You think about it. crazy looking wings, and it's a mammal.
5: It looks like a mouse
6: with wings.
7: Yeah, it's a rat with wings. Yeah. What did you do with it?
5: I took my ass back in the house.
7: Yeah, and it,
6: you called somebody?
5: No, I said it's outside yours now, dog.
7: Yep. Until I did the same thing. Next day, it wasn't there. I was like,
5: next day I came out. I was like,
6: I got a wasp problem too. And I
5: all right, he's gone.
7: I got a spider problem. That is like, there's a spider that's like right outside our side door. Mm-hmm. And this thing is, I mean, it's that big.
6: Mm-hmm. And you got coloration on it?
7: It's like brown and has hair.
6: Oh, okay.
7: I thought it was like a wolf spider, mm-hmm. but my wife is not convinced that it's that.
6: Just knocked the web down though.
7: Oh, yeah, no, it's gone now because the rain took it. But I try not to mess with them just because they, you know, do a solid meat.
9: Yeah,
7: get the
9: insects.
7: Stuff.
9: Yeah, so, I got you appreciating insects.
7: I tried, but now I don't know where it is because the wind took it down the other day. Yeah. So now I'm like, did he come inside? I don't know. We had a truce, and I just don't know where he's at now.
5: Yeah, well, he shouldn't come attack you.
7: He better not.
5: Although he might be like, hey, man, Nick is cool. He'll let me in his house. Right.
6: I got to get rid of wasps because I'm like, they're so smart, dog. I kill their nest every year, and every year they come back. I spray stuff to try to destroy the scent, but they find a way to come back. And for life, I'm like, your home's no longer here. So now you know what they did? You ever been in a restaurant where you had those, like, heater lamp things?
5: Yeah.
6: So I have one of those on the deck. They decide to build a nest in there. And I'm like, this
7: in
6: sucks.
7: It?
6: In it, yes.
5: Dog, you better turn it on.
7: Turn that thing up to a billion.
6: Dog, I can't get near it.
5: I don't know. I dress up. If you dressed up like a ninja,
6: you could walk up like over there. Well, I'll get your ninja outfit. You go do it.
7: I think you need the beekeeper outfit instead of a ninja outfit.
5: Walk over and just, they don't know.
6: If I had a beekeeper outfit, I'd feel like invincible. Wouldn't you too? Like,
7: I know you would feel invincible. I wouldn't. You would, though. Right.
6: I'm like, what?
7: Nobody tell me nothing.
5: Yeah, dry be punching the bees.
6: Oh, I'm going straight for every wasp nest I see. Right. I'd be like, can I come punch your wasp nest?
5: Right.
6: I mean, I just like want to just.
7: Gerard would start his own business, punching wasps.
5: Yeah, he'd be like, oh, you exterminate wasps. No, I just punch them.
6: Nests.
5: Right. Punch
7: the hell out of them. Nests.
6: Yeah, I got some paper mache for that, you know what.
5: Yeah, like that's all I do. Oh, man, those are random thoughts. It was a wild one. That was a good one there. All right, coming up next, we'll tell you who went next level. But if you want to take your home to the next level and you're looking for some furniture, Northeast Factory Direct is the place to go. 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
18: If you coming up, Cleveland Browns Daily. Nathan and Bo will have you from 3 to 5. You'll hear from Todd Monken. You'll hear from Deshaun Watson. Everybody that spoke today, I'm sure you will be able to catch up with Cleveland Browns Daily. But right now, it is time for us to tell you who went next level.
1: Who went next level today? It's time for the Next Level Performers of the Day.
18: Your Bookman & Son Fine Jewelry time is 2:51 at the Bookman & Son Fine Jewelers. Today, my Next Level Performer of the Day is Apple, because I finally got some information. They unleashed their new line. First of all, the funny thing to me, their new iPhone 18 has a stylist that Samsung has been doing on their flagship for years. So, you know, that's kind of Apple's forte.
19: Just jealous. That's it.
18: No, I'm not jealous. It's just
19: they perfected it. That's why.
18: Oh, that's what they will tell you. But more than anything, the Duo, the Fold. Yeah, see, Meg, you know what's up. The Apple Duo is the foldable phone. They announced that. So it won't be available until late October. But I'm just glad to finally know when it'll be available. I had my eye on that for a while. They're my Next Level Performers of the Day.
20: Yeah, that's some Thomas Edison stuff. History repeats itself once again. And what I mean by that, folks, is taking someone else's technology and stamping it and it becoming yours more so than people who actually invented it is what I mean by that. With that being said, my Next Level Performer today, because he gets no love from none of y'all today, and Tony Grossi included, Deshaun Watson. Great interview. You're my Next Level Performer of the Day.
18: All right.
19: I got to save this somehow, some way. My Next Level Performer of the Day is Dominic from UPS. Saved us on a couple of deliveries out there, so shout out to Dominic.
18: There you go. Those are Next Level Performers of the Day. I always like to look for, like, weird stuff, you know, around the country, weird stories and stuff like that. Mm-hmm. So there's a Michigan man who saved bottles and cans and saved them for a long time, took them, because, you know, you could take them to, I don't know if you could do it in Cleveland. I know in Detroit, in our Michigan, you could do it a lot. You take the cans and recycle, and they give you money for mm-hmm. them. So he did that. He got the money. He bought some scratch-offs. He won $500,000.
20: Good for him.
18: $500,000. What is the best thing you ever bought with money that you didn't expect to have? I got, mine is a car. Mm-hmm. Like, mine is a car. I went to, I played the pick four years and years ago.
20: You mean play the lottery and you won?
18: Yeah, yeah. I told you the story. You know the story.
20: I know the story.
18: Yeah, I played the pick four, and it was my dad's badge number. There was a Friday. He was kind of heavy. My heart was heavy. It was on my mind. I played his badge number, woke up the next morning to go do some overtime because I needed some money bad. Boom, $5,500. Right there, and bought a car with that money. I didn't see it coming. I ain't know. It wasn't nothing but God, right? My dad, one of the two. Somebody looked out for me, but that is the one thing that I purchased with money I had no idea I was going
20: to
18: have.
20: I've never won a lottery like that to say that, so I don't have that type of luck.
19: Yeah.
18: You never got like a stipend that you was like, you know, I'm going to go ahead and buy this whatever with.
20: Nah, I can't. Not
19: off the top of my head.
20: I mean, I had a Pell Grant check, but that don't count.
18: Yeah, it kind of counted to me. It was money you didn't necessarily work for.
20: Sure
18: you
20: didn't.
18: I'm saying.
20: Okay, if that's the case, then like we get extra money for bowl games in college.
18: Yeah.
20: So like, okay, let me go buy an outfit or two. Yeah.
18: So there you go. Clothes. Mm-hmm. Some clothes.
19: I got nothing. No, like I think the most I've ever won on the lottery is like $500.
18: Okay.
19: But I don't remember what I went to spend it on. I'm sure I blew it mm-hmm. at the bar somewhere, but.
18: Yeah.
20: Actually, now you got me mind jogging and thinking. I won the pot in who's going to make the first kickoff tackle. Mm-hmm. And I'm like, this is like, I'm robbing you guys every week.
18: Right.
20: I'm the fastest one on here. Uh-huh. But y'all want to do this every week? So I probably made about $7,000, dog.
18: Wow.
19: Damn.
18: Yeah, see? That's a nice little bit. Of money there. I do want to tell everybody before we get out of here about Next Level Cook-Off, ESPN Cleveland kickoff. We're just a couple days away. I showed you the championship belt that somebody's going to win. And again, it's all brought to you by Circle K. We're going to have a DJ. It's open to the public. There's the competition. There will be food, games, football, a party. The first 10 folks through the door will have an opportunity to participate in a special cook-off fan vote crown. So we got so much. It starts at 6 o'clock this Friday, East Bank of the Flats. 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That's it for us. Cleveland Browns Daily coming up next for Gerard Cherry, Tony Grossi, Nick Paulus, Mac Robinson, and RJ the Movie Critic. I'm Emmett Golden saying until next time, we'll see you when we see you.
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11: 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New year.
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0: All right, let's do it live on a First Friday Miracle Edition of Cleveland Browns Daily. I am Merely Bo. It's the Great Z.
1: Hello.
0: We got football.
1: Thank goodness. Thank goodness.
0: We got football
1: finished
0: tonight.
1: Up my last drafts last night.
0: Football's a count. Football that counts.
1: So last night I was in the AFFL, which is the league with the Miz, and due to a couple of unforeseen circumstances that were beyond people's control, we had two guys in the league that ended up having to go on autopilot, like,
0: okay,
1: for the draft. So we guys got, so we kind of got hosed in our draft because we didn't get the tight ends we wanted, just never fell. We were at picking on the end. We had like the one, you're the like back-to-backs.
2: 10, 11 or whatever?
1: We were one.
2: Oh,
1: so
2: one.
1: Then we ended up being
2: last. Way.
1: Yeah, so yeah. We had basically two full rounds between our picks every time. And it just never worked out for the tight ends we wanted. And then all of a sudden I'm like, okay, we're waiting now because everybody's got a tight end. And then all of a sudden it's like, tight ends keep going. And I'm like, wait a second.
2: Oh, no. Auto-picking?
1: So, yeah, like one team has got seven tight ends on their roster. So I was like, we ended up finally getting the guy, Ferguson from Dallas. But we had to like do that even earlier than we wanted. I think if we did it back, we would have made one, taken a tight end at one spot where we did not.
2: He married one of the Cavender girls.
1: He did. And yeah. they do lots of TikToks or whatnot.
2: As oh, do they?
1: I would say they do.
2: Oh, I haven't seen that.
1: I think he does like sandwich tastings that she makes.
2: Oh, really?
1: I think so.
2: Is that
1: nice.
2: Right?
1: Young
2: I don't
1: Gabriel?
2: Know.
1: I feel like Young Gabriel would know.
2: Young Gabriel's like my kids. He's scrolling.
1: Yeah. What?
2: What?
1: What?
2: Does don't it, worry about it. You're fine.
1: Ferguson on the Cowboys does TikToks.
3: I heard about some sort of tastings.
1: And eats sandwiches and reviews them, right?
3: Oh, I don't use
1: with
3: TikTok.
1: With the Cavender. Meaning
3: really?
1: I'm not on it.
3: I mean, I use TikTok. I'm just definitely not on that side of TikTok.
1: And, yeah. Well, we'll go ahead and let you log off now, Young Gabe, before you say anything that you'll regret.
3: So the side of TikTok that I'm on.
2: Did he just? That was good played out of him. That was well played out of him. That was a good job.
1: Yeah, I can't wait. I can't wait for actual NFL football. I think that, and part of it is in the olden days, the preseason. Like I remember when I was doing, you know, fantasy football as my career, and I'm talking like mid-2000s.
2: Yeah,
1: that preseason, you would watch stuff. It was important. You'd see the starters play. It kind of like you felt like you got a taste of a little bit of football. Now it is quite the opposite.
2: I think quite honestly, the old training camp schedule and preseason and all of it really made more sense. I think that there were, just follow me on this, not okay. For preseason games necessarily.
1: Okay.
2: But in terms of building to the season, there was a rhythm to it. You know, first game, way old school. First game, starters maybe get a series. Second game, they might
1: quarter.
2: Get a couple.
1: It'd be like a quarter, a half, and then three quarters.
2: And then dress rehearsal.
1: Yeah.
2: Right? Let's do dress rehearsal in game three.
1: Time.
2: And then Friday, the final preseason game was none of the guys, but this is roster decisions are going to be made. And then you had the cut down day, and then you'd start.
1: Yeah.
2: You'd start the season.
1: Yeah.
2: And we've had like this strange, now the way that it is, it's kind of, there's not a smooth ramp up to it. So you have like this training camp. It feels like 6 years ago.
1: Oh, my goodness.
2: With training camp. Like when you think
1: at
2: about
1: least.
2: Like our first camp practices and all that, like late July.
1: At least.
2: It feels like 6 years ago. The last time we played a preseason game feels like 2 months ago. It seems like it was so long ago.
1: Yeah.
2: And now we've had like this couple of weeks and you're going to play games, you know, starting tonight. And so the rhythm of it, I think, was better before. I hope we get to a point where I think inevitably we'll get to an 18-game season. We will get to, you know, two preseason games, 18 regular season games. Again, I think it's best at 16, but I get it. You know, money talks and all of those things. But if that is the case, I hope that it's more of a normal ramp up. The other thing that's with the preseason is everybody handles it differently.
1: Correct.
2: There's no groupthink on this is what this, let's do this. And so you don't even know what you're watching. There's a handful of teams that don't play anybody.
1: Correct.
2: In the preseason. And so it's just a very odd build up to the NFL season now.
1: And now that I'm, you know, college football Nate and getting more immersed in that, I just don't know that in this day and age, and I think it's the specialization of the athlete, it is the fine tuning of them, it is the ease with which they then break down because we're talking about Ferraris and not NASCAR, you know, like Richard Petty out there getting after it. Part of me thinks that, you know, maybe it's hard to play practice football.
2: It is, dude.
1: There's the risk is too high.
2: Yeah.
1: And so part of me thinks, let's just get rid of the preseason. And when you are going to play, you're going to play. I mean, college football, they do it.
2: College football, they do it. It's fine. It all works out fine.
1: It's fine.
2: It all works out fine. Like, why do we need
1: it? Why do we need it?
2: I don't know that you
1: do. I would do
2: training
1: camp for like 2 weeks of just on your own.
2: Yeah.
1: And then two joint practices.
2: Yeah. And then go.
1: And then play football.
2: Do a week to lead up to the, do 5 weeks and do a week to lead up and then go.
1: And then play football.
2: And print it and go.
1: Yeah.
2: That's, hey. Yeah, I'm with you. I think that's it too. So, irregardless, we do have football tonight.
1: And
2: we've got football tomorrow. I am much more excited to see the game tomorrow than I am to see the game tonight. The game tonight I will watch, but I'm not chomping at the bit to watch it the way I am tomorrow. Like tomorrow I'm excited to see that game.
1: Well, tomorrow means more to, for sure. I mean, it's Rams Niners, so yes. But I'm going to try in my tender age to, I want all 60 minutes tonight. I want to see the whole, I've been waiting
2: this
1: long for football.
2: What time's the kick tonight? Is it 8:30?
1: I'm guessing 8:20.
3: Well, it's on NBC. It's a presentation of Sunday Night Football.
2: Oh, okay.
3: So it's 8:20 technically.
2: Okay, so that's you're talking midnight.
1: I'm talking midnight, dude. I got that in me.
2: I do not have that in me.
1: Tomorrow night's 8:35.
2: I know it.
1: Even later.
2: Just to give me a 7:30.
3: And it's on Netflix. So who knows how that'll go?
2: Yeah, yeah, that's true. Yeah, so anyway, I'm excited. Week one's going to be awesome. We got a ton of fun. I mean, we got Guess the Scores.
1: Oh, baby. We're so back.
2: It's all back. Mr. Siciliano will join us a little later. The Orange Jacket will join.
1: Yeah, by the way, and we have coming up on, I think Friday maybe. I should ask Gibbet. I think Friday is the debut. We have our new segment.
3: Over-unders?
1: No, we're going to have a new segment.
2: Oh, we got a new segment.
4: Oh, Thursday.
1: Maybe Thursday.
2: Maybe Thursday. Maybe Thursday.
3: That's tomorrow.
1: We'll see.
2: That's easy.
1: Well, we know that's happening. I don't know if it's Thursday or Friday.
2: I don't even know what you're talking about.
1: Oh, we got a new segment, a matchup.
2: That's the matchup preview and breakdown.
1: That's right. With the great Greg Cosell.
2: Let's go, dude.
1: Who's going to be a weekly contributor here to,
2: that'll be awesome.
1: to Browns Daily and the
2: Cleveland
1: Browns.
2: We've wanted this for many years with Greg. And so
1: años y años.
2: Yeah, yeah.
1: As they say.
2: We've wanted to do this. So this will be a lot of fun for him to be able to... to be able to do that. We were back at work today, kids. We were back at work today.
1: Boy.
2: Everyone on the active 53 was a full go in today's padded practice. And so preparation for the Jacksonville Jaguars, who we will meet momentarily, is on. We talked about this quite a bit yesterday. I know I led with this off the top of the show yesterday. All eyes are going to be at the quarterback position with Deshaun Watson, who's making his first start in 22 months or thereabouts. And so that is going to be kind of the interesting thing. Deshaun was available earlier today. Here he was on Something Left to Prove in the league.
5: Yeah, I mean, I can't focus on the future. I got to focus on now. You know, if I try to look ahead and I get distracted on not focusing on what I need to do now, then, you know, who knows what the future might hold. So all I can do is control these moments now, these opportunities I have now. And I want to be just like Ty Munger said, like, you know, he's 60. He feels like this is his shot. So, you know, me being on my last year of my deal and being to year 10, I feel like this is my opportunity to be up there, go and showcase that I can still play in this league. And I want to continue to play in this league. So, this is my opportunity to do that.
2: Here is Deshaun now on the emotions of being named the starter here with the Browns.
5: I mean, that's one thing you got to control. I think I'm super excited. I'm super happy. I'm super, you know, blessed for the opportunity that this organization gave me. And I just want to be able to capitalize on it. So really, right now, I'm just present in this moment, talking with you guys, you know, getting ready for practice and just letting, you know, the days come to me. I don't want to rush it and I don't want it to, you know, try to drag it on. You know, I just kind of, again, enjoy each moment because I know how fast it can be taken away. So, you know, I just continue to just focus on my present.
2: Let's stay with the theme of Deshaun making his first start in a very long time. Here is your head coach, Todd Monken, on Deshaun's grasp of the offense.
6: Well, it's been great. He has really embraced what we do offensively. I think for him, it's been breath of fresh air, new life, new opportunity. Now we've all got to take advantage of it. The same with myself. I mean, so I'm excited for him. I would hope that all of our players, including Deshaun, that we're speaking the same language.
2: There are about a million things that I'm excited to see on Sunday. That one I'm very curious just to see what it looks like for Deshaun and what it looks like, you know, facing live game action on a Sunday down in Jacksonville, where I haven't even looked, but it seems like the South is in a complete oven all week, so it sounds like you better plan on sweating.
1: Well, now Gibbe's telling us that some dust storm from the Sahara is blowing over into Florida, which that feels like a long way for
2: He would know. He's the chief meteorologist of this
4: Saharian
2: program.
4: Saharian dust.
1: Doesn't really? That feel like a long
2: Across
1: way for it
2: Across the Atlantic?
1: To go?
4: Yes.
1: It feels like
4: it,
1: a long way
4: It has
1: way
4: happened
1: to go.
4: Before.
2: Really?
4: I
2: it's
4: don't
2: coming
4: know.
2: Over? That's a big desert.
1: All right, here's what we're looking at. Sunday, 92, real feel of 107.
2: They do. G-Ben is just scoffing.
1: Rain probability 57%. Rain will only last, will be brief, maybe a tenth of an inch.
4: Saharian dust is a mass of very dry, hot, and dusty air lifted from the Sahara Desert that travels thousands of miles across the Atlantic Ocean.
2: Jeez, I didn't even know that was a thing, man.
1: Real feel in the shade is still going to be 100. Real feel in
4: it
1: the sun.
4: It reduces rain, so we got a chance there.
2: Hey, at least you got natural grass down there still, so you won't have the turf, which will radiate
4: stadium's
2: heat.
4: Stadium's under construction. It's already a dump. That city's already the armpit of America. Can it get worse? Thanks a lot, still, NFL.
2: Do they still have the landing? The debutante was in here yesterday saying she'd never been to Jacksonville, and I said, it's been a long time since I was there. The last time I was there was for a cocktail party, Florida, Georgia,
1: Georgia.
2: I don't know, 20 years ago. But at that time, it was pretty cool. Like, the landing was still hopping, and people would come in on the boats, and then they would kind of do all of that.
4: When we first started playing.
2: But that's
4: going.
2: All gone now, right?
4: Yeah.
2: They so there's nothing
4: incidents,
2: downtown?
4: And literally, they've taken away
2: it's
4: everything.
2: Gone.
1: It wasn't yeah. there. That was like the Madden thing, I think.
2: Oh, is that what that was? Oh,
4: that was
2: shoot.
4: Part of it.
2: Oh, gosh. That's
4: air
2: right.
4: quality can reduce air quality, causing coughing, scratchy throats, irritation for sensitive groups.
1: Listen, I went out there and golfed that day where you couldn't even see 2 feet in front of you from the smoke.
2: Did you play Sawgrass that day?
1: And I'm here. No, I'm talking about earlier this summer from the Canadian
2: oh,
1: fires.
2: The wildfires.
1: That one day.
2: That's
3: I still
2: right.
3: can't believe that.
1: What?
3: That's psychotic.
2: You got to live, man.
1: Dude, you got
3: 500 AQI, can't even breathe. And this wow. guy's like,
1: "Well, I
2: went out there. We were in Montana the first couple of days of there. It was great, and then the smoke started coming over from the fires in Idaho and Washington. It's like you got a choice. Like you're either go live or not.
1: Or
2: like,
1: not.
2: Let's go. So let's go play. So, yeah, we did it too. So yeah, we'll see. The one thing to watch for this weekend, and it affected college football in a big, big way last weekend, was all of the storms. That happened. You had the incredible storm in Louisiana, which delayed the LSU Clemson game on Saturday night. You had some pretty wild
1: Dude,
2: weather.
1: That was crazy.
2: That was crazy. It really was crazy weather in North Florida, Tallahassee, which is a couple hours due west of Jacksonville. So like the lightning stuff is a little dicey this weekend too. So hopefully all of this stuff gets in, and we'll see how all of that goes by the time we get to Sunday down in Jacksonville. One other bit of fun, cool news. Our guy Denzel Ward has become a minority owner of the Cleveland Guardians. That is very cool. Can you imagine that?
1: That is very cool. Yeah, I got a chance. I talked to him
2: That's
1: about
2: awesome.
1: It. Yeah, he's very excited. I mean, think about it. A Cleveland kid who grew up watching the Browns, the then Indians, now Guardians, and the Cavs, and he's on the all-time Browns team.
2: He's a Buckeye too. Like
1: and
2: he's
1: a Buckeye.
2: He's an Ohio native who started Ohio State and was a top four pick of the Cleveland Browns and is playing for his hometown team. And now he's going to own the Guardians. He's living the damn dream.
1: How dare each and every single,
3: no single.
1: What do you mean?
2: No single.
1: Single.
2: Just go there.
3: Take the single and just see what it looks like. Just
1: single.
3: Look at this.
1: Is that better?
2: Ah,
3: there's your single.
2: Not ideal. Not ideal.
4: What the hell is that? I'm gone for one day?
2: This is
1: yeah, seriously.
2: Whole thing falls apart
1: seriously.
2: Here, Honcho.
1: All of you who had the audacity to boo me on the stage in the Muni lot for the 2018 Cleveland Browns draft party when I announced that we drafted Denzel Ward, shame on you.
2: They did, too.
1: Shame on all of you. What a fine young man.
2: You had to be like, wait, what?
1: I'm like, we finally drafted a guy from Ohio State. That's all everybody yells at me about. We need to, and we draft, and then
2: they wanted Bradley Chubb.
1: Bradley
2: like
1: Chubb.
2: Like, how many of them are like watching, grinding NC State footage, like going, oh, yeah, we got to get this guy?
1: So how strange.
2: How the hell would they know?
1: Who knows?
2: Good Lord. That's crazy. But anyway, congrats to Denzel living the dream.
1: Yes,
2: he has been
1: best.
2: Everything he was drafted to be. Very, very cool. Those are your hot topics today, presented by University Hospitals, official healthcare partner of your Cleveland Browns. 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

0: Join us this Thursday, 7 to 8, the Todd Monken Show live, West Park Station in Cleveland. Come out. Watch the show. Meet Browns running back Dylan Sampson. Compliments of our friends at Bud Light. Hey, you're getting some good guests here, man. That's nice.
1: Yeah, dude.
0: Had a good one last week, another good one this week, so that'll be fun. I can't believe we're here, and yet, in a way, I can't believe it's taken this long. It is that time, kids, to meet our first opponent, and that our first opponent is the Jacksonville Jaguars. It is presented by Vivid Seats, an official fan experience partner of your Cleveland Browns. I would not have had this, but you've brought this up several times. Jacksonville was 13-4 last year. They were first in the AFC South. It was Leon Combs' first year. Went 13-4 in that first year. All-time series, Jacksonville leads 12-8. The last meeting we won down in Jacksonville, 18-13 in September of 2024. 2025 league rankings, their offense was 11th overall. Their defense was 11th overall. They are led by Trevor Lawrence. He's entering his sixth season in the National Football League. He was pretty good last year. 4,000 yards, 29 touchdowns, 12 interceptions. It feels like things are kind of finally heading in the right direction. They have new defense coordinator, Anthony Campanelli. He is back. Jacksonville's defense jumped from 31st to 11th. Some young guys who are good, and Z will go over that. Some offensive weapons as well, as you can imagine. Some questions in terms of running back and some other spots. But there is a belief down there that they are finally on to something with Cohen and with Trevor Lawrence all being on the same page. And for more on the Jaguars, we turn it over for the first time to Dr. Z.
2: Hello. All right. So, yes, 13-4, but at one point they were 5-4. They won their last eight games in a row.
0: Wow.
2: And in that eight-game span, Trevor Lawrence threw for 2,009 yards, fifth most in the league. He was 8-0. That was obviously the best record. He produced 24 offensive touchdowns in those eight games himself, first in the NFL with a passer rating of 106.1, second in the NFL. In that stretch, 19 passing touchdowns, 5 rushing touchdowns. The third player in the Super Bowl era to have at least 19 passing touchdowns and 5 or more rushing touchdowns in an 8-game span. The only two others to ever do it, ever. Lamar Jackson in his 2019 MVP season and Cam Newton in his 2015 MVP season. That's how good Trevor Lawrence was at the end of last year. By the way, the Jags winning 13 games, there are three teams in the history of the National Football League that have gone from losing 13 games or more the year prior to winning 13 games or more the following year. Do you want to take a stab at naming the three? The Jags are one of them, the 2025.
0: From losing 13 games to winning 13 games in a year over year.
2: So there's only three ever. One was before the year 2000, and the other was significantly more recent.
0: What I got to do with this is it help? I'm not looking anything up. I just want to look at.
2: You're beyond reproach.
0: I know. I appreciate that a great deal. I just want to make sure if anything jogs the memory as I look at some of these teams, who it could be. Is it Detroit?
2: It is not Detroit.
0: Okay.
2: It is linked with arguably one of the greatest quarterbacks ever. Inarguably one of
0: Chiefs?
2: The Chiefs? No, it is Peyton Manning's first two seasons.
0: Peyton Manning's rookie year, they lose
2: 13.
0: And then 3-13, and then they went 13-3 the next year? In year two?
2: Year two. 19.
0: Holy cow.
2: 1999. And the other also, believe it or not, happened last season. The Jags were not the only, even though they're the Jags are one of three teams to ever do it. Two of them happened in 2025.
0: Carolina? No, Carolina won seven games. No, they won.
2: They didn't even have a winning record.
0: They didn't have a winning record. And they still cost me a set of Mizunos. Denver?
2: No.
0: Who is it?
2: The New England Patriots. Drake May's first year to Drake May's second year.
0: First to second, yeah.
2: And the

0: Jags did it as well. So, yes, this is a good football team. On offense, obviously, Trevor Lawrence, that is the guy. Believe it or not, he is just 35-42 as a starter all time, coming off that best season, obviously, of 13-4 last year. He's thrown for more than 3,000 yards, or 4,000 yards, I'm sorry, in three seasons. He was just so good, though, as we talked about down the stretch. In his last six games out of that eight-game winning streak, he had 19 total touchdowns and one pick. I mean, he played very well. Out wide, they've got Jacoby Myers, who they acquired in midseason, and that's when things really started to click. He was in nine games with the Jacksonville Jaguars. Believe it or not, Jacoby Myers has 800 or more receiving yards in five straight seasons. They've got Brian Thomas, who 2 years ago took the league by storm, their first-round pick. He had 87 for 1282 and 10 touchdowns that year as a Pro Bowler. Last year, the numbers dropped to 48 for 707 and two touchdowns. And then there's Parker Washington, who was put front and center in everything. They just signed him to a contract extension. Parker Washington, believe it or not, in the last three games of 2025 had more receiving yards than anybody in the AFC. He had 347. He had at least 100 yards in three of his last four, including their playoff game in that one. So he's coming off of a career year. Fantasy, a lot of people are big on Parker Washington. I have him in quite a few leagues as well, so I'm there. Their offensive line is pretty much intact from a year ago. The new starter is going to be Emmanuel Pregnon, their third-round pick out of Oregon, who was a first-team All-American, first-team Big Ten. Their tight end, Brenton Strange, who had a career year, 46 catches, 540 yards, and three touchdowns. He got an extension. Also, he's a big play tight end. He had seven receptions or 20 yards or more while this team was getting hot at the end of the year, most among any tight ends. Then, for the first time ever, they drafted two tight ends. Nate Borkacher, who was picked in the second round, which was their first pick, because remember, we had their first round pick. Out of Texas A&M. This guy was picked in the second round. He's 6'5", 250. He had 19 catches for 98 yards and a touchdown.
1: Not exactly
0: at
1: prolific.
0: Texas A&M. But he was the highest-graded run-blocking tight end at Pro Football Focus. They also drafted then Tanner Koziol, who out of Houston, who's 6'7", in the fifth round. Now, he had at Houston 74 catches, 727 yards, and six touchdowns. Liam Cohen wants to be able to do more 12 and 13 personnel stuff like Sean McVay does. Now, the running backs, that's where it gets interesting. ETN is gone. They are going with Bashal Tuten, who was last year's fourth-round pick, who averaged 3.7 yards a carry, but did produce seven touchdowns on the season. He had five rushing, and he had two receiving. And then there is Chris Rodriguez. Chris Rodriguez, a journeyman sixth-round pick from Washington, coming off of a career-high 500 yards rushing last season. So why are they so excited about it? I was actually talking with Bucky Brooks earlier today, and he's like, it's going to be a committee, but people think it might be more Rodriguez than Tuten. And everybody from Fantasyland is certainly thinking it's more Tuten than Rodriguez. Rodriguez was with Liam Cohn at Kentucky in 2021, where he rushed for 1,379 yards. And so he's brought him in. They paid him $5 million. So that's who they are on offense. Will they be able to run as effectively? They actually think they're going to be a better running team without Etienne. They thought Etienne left too many yards on the field. Which is interesting. Now, again,
1: He didn't get upfield and they was trying to hit home runs or something, huh?
0: I don't know.
1: Pretty bold choice, Cotton.
0: But it feels like he had a pretty nice stretch with them, right?
1: I mean, yeah, it did.
0: If you look at the numbers, ETN, 1,100 yards last year, 4.3 a carry. He's had 3,000 yard seasons out of four there, and they opted not to keep him. Now, 4.2 yards a carry, okay. But in Liam Cohn's first year, was 4.3. He also added six touchdowns receiving last year. He had 1,399 total yards and 13 touchdowns. They said, no thanks. We're going to go and replace that and be better with Tuten and Rodriguez. So we'll see what that value is there. I would expect in our game, Parker Washington is going to be the focus of their passing game against Miles Harden. Mm-hmm. He's the slot guy. I think that's what you're going to see there. So that's really kind of who they are on the offensive side of the ball. Defensively, last year, they were turnover machines. They had 31 takeaways. Their turnover margin was plus 13, third best in the league. They had 22 interceptions. That was second most in the entire NFL. They were the number one run defense in the league. In fact, They did not allow a

0: single running back to rush for 75 yards against them last year, which is an absolutely nutso stat. In fact, they are the only team in the NFL that did not allow a 75-yard rusher in the NFL. Now, the Browns have not allowed a 300-yard passer in about 800 years, more than double the second closest streak there. 45 games is what it is now, but... So they've been a good defense. Up front, it's Josh Hines-Allen, the two-time Pro Bowler, who had 17.5 sacks back in 23. He's got 61 sacks, most for a Jag ever. They've got Devon Hamilton, the former Buckeye. They've got Eric Armstead, and then Trayvon Walker, who they just signed to an extension, who had a down year last year, only a couple of sacks. But before that, he had 3.5, and he had 10 or more in 23 and 24. Linebackers, they got Oluokun, who is just a tackling machine. He's got a 6 straight seasons with 100 or more tackles. But they do lose Devin Lloyd, who's now a Carolina Panther. I think that's a big loss. He'll be replaced by Ventrell Miller, former fourth-round pick, who really has not done much in his career, or Dennis Gardeck, who has been kind of more of a special teams guy, a situational role player. On the back end, I really think this team is somewhat gettable. They just have been really, really good. They've got Travis Hunter on one side, Monterrick Brown on the other. Obviously, they divested of Tyson Campbell, sent him to us. They play kind of three safeties or a big nickel quite a bit. They've got Eric Murray. They've got Jordan Lewis. They've got Antonio Johnson. Lewis, of course, the nickel cornerback there. But they're going to live kind of in that system with the nickel and the dime. They're only in their base 25% of the time, nickel and dime about 80% of the time. This is a zone-heavy team 77% of the time. They are, Seattle last year was the number one in cover six, cover eight, so that's half the field's cover four, half the field's cover two. Cover eight means that the cover two side is actually on the strong side, mm-hmm. the quarter side's on the weak side, so especially if you're in a 3-by-1, it allows them to put kind of a triangle over the three and allows that safety on the backside to poach if your slot's running deep overs. They do a lot of that. So think of Vic Fangio. That's what Anthony Campanelli has brought there. So they are super heavy on the zones. They blitz a ton. They run stunts and games up front a ton. And so for a new line, there's going to be a lot to go. Too high safeties a lot. They don't want to give up the big play over the top. So this is going to be, you know, it's a tough one. I think this is another big reason why, you know, Deshaun Watson will have seen a lot more of this stuff than Shador will have, that he's going to get an opportunity to kind of attack these zones. And you've got to be patient, but when the shots are there, you've got to take them. You've got to take them. It's going to be very hard to just kind of move the ball up and down against this team.
1: It's so interesting how Travis Hunter, you talked about him in there. You think about what they gave up to get him, and obviously we're in the middle of that, and you think about the being emphatic that I'm going to play both ways. He's not in the return game, not supposed to be in the return game at all for them. He's going to be a corner primarily and maybe do some spot duty at receiver. He was such an interesting evaluation on what to do with him because, you know, is it possible that he's jack of all trades, master of none? Or maybe he is master at corner. Maybe he would have been better as a receiver. Who knows? I can't even remember. What did AB say when we were in the
0: It was like Otani.
1: But what did he view him as? Did he view him as like that he would primarily be a receiver or a corner?
0: I don't remember if
1: he said.
0: I
1: can't remember how AB saw him initially.
0: I think corner.
1: That's the way I remembered it, that he was a corner and then he would spotlight at receiver, and that seemed to make more sense.
0: That's what they're going
1: to
0: be doing.
1: But last year, his emphasis was the other way. It was receiver, spotlight, corner.
0: Last year, he played 324 snaps on offense, 162 on defense. So it was exactly 2-for-1.
1: Yeah.
0: I think it'll be flipped this year. In coverage, last year, he had 3 passes defensed, 15 tackles. That was it. In coverage, 50% completion rate, 68.3 rating, so that was good. As a receiver, he had 28 for 298 and 1 touchdown. Now, not to say what the what if is, but you know, now they've acquired Jacoby, I think he's going to have certain plays at receiver, but not a ton. To be fair, his best game as a receiver came in his last game. It was week 7 against the Rams, and he had 8 for 101 and a touchdown, and then he did not play again last season. But he will be a cornerback first and foremost. So we'll see how that ends up.
1: Yeah, going to be fascinating how all of that tracks. So those are your Jacksonville Jaguars. Coming up a little bit later in the program, we'll see how Dr. Z does guessing the lines. You have that to look forward to, which is nice. Coming up next, a wild week one in college football. 4 downs with college football. Nate, coming your way next. 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We're brought to you by Ballybet and the Ballybet Sportsbook. Please bet responsibly on 850 ESPN Cleveland.
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17: 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Now time for the segment that it swept the nation last season. It does make its return this season. It is time, ladies and gentlemen, with Four Downs with College Football Nate. Hello, G-Man.
18: Hi, guys.
17: Let's go.
18: It's time. The segment that, frankly,
16: If you need college football,
17: oh baby,
16: just come here.
17: Oh baby,
16: college football, Nate's got you covered.
17: We'll start. Does like 3 hours of it in Columbus in the mornings.
16: Oh yeah, quite right.
17: There's a guy up there. Down.
16: I mean, that goes without saying.
17: Yeah.
16: All right, let's hit it, Kevin.
18: First down.
16: Two-parter for you here on first down. It's about the Ohio State-Texas game coming up at 7:30 this Saturday.
17: Mm-hmm.
16: For the Buckeyes to beat Texas, blank has to happen. If the Buckeyes lose, the reason will be blank. College football, Nate, in the front row.
19: I don't think they're going to lose. Let's go.
20: No, I don't think they're going to lose this game either. I think for the Buckeyes to beat Texas, they have got to just be who they are. And that is a team that obviously features Jeremiah Smith and has right now the most accurate quarterback in college football in Julian Sain. I think that if they lose, the reason would be sloppy turnovers. I really think that they would have to, I think they have to beat themselves somewhat in order to lose this game.
17: So if Ohio State is to beat Texas, they have got to run the football. So Saturday, it's a little bit of a paper tiger. They had big gash runs in the third quarter against Ball State when they wore them out. But I think they only had 43 yards rushing at half on 20-some carries. They were not able to establish the run game. So if they can't, if they establish the run game, that will allow them to protect Julian, which will allow them to kind of play one off another. I do think they need to run it. I don't think they're going to come out running it. I think they're going to spin it. I think they're going to spin it a lot. But they have to be able to keep Texas off balance a little bit with the run game. And then I think if they lose, the reason will be simply Texas is really good. They're really good. Good Lord. I mean, go look at a mock draft. They got Colin Simmons, Cam Coleman, Arch Manning. Like, they got all these dudes. Like, they are a loaded roster that was built. This Texas roster was built to beat Ohio State and to beat Georgia. Those are the two teams Texas hasn't beaten in recent years, are those two teams. This roster was put together to beat those two teams. It's at their place. They're favored in the game. If not now, when for Texas? All the pressure's on them. They're a really good team. And sometimes when two really good teams play, you lose. And it happens.
20: That I agree with, and I'm glad you mentioned him. Colin Simmons is the one that makes me nervous in this game.
17: He's a stud.
20: Because, yes, he's a stud, but to your point, and I was being too happy, I guess, about the Buckeyes, the offensive line does feel like an area of concern. And so that makes me, you can't let him disrupt who you are. You can't let him wreck the game.
17: They watched the game film of what happened with Indiana and Miami, and in both instances, Ohio State could not handle those defensive fronts.
20: Yep.
17: Texas's defensive front is similar to both of those. Ohio State's entire offensive line is back. Philip Daniels struggled in week one against Ball State. That does not put me in a good headspace heading into Saturday.
16: Next.
18: Second down.
16: The best week one performance by a quarterback came from who?
17: There were a lot of them.
20: College football, Nate, says the answer to this query, young Gabriel, is Darian Mensah.
17: He's good.
20: Darian Mensah in his first game with You Matter.
17: Bernie!
20: Can I interest you in 27 of 30? Yes, that's 90%. 401 yards. That's 15 yards an attempt, folks.
17: Mm-hmm.
20: Five touchdowns, no picks, and I didn't even know you could have this, a quarterback rating of 257.3.
16: No cap in college.
20: What's the highest? I mean, could it be any higher?
16: I don't know.
17: I don't know what perfect is in college.
20: I don't think it could be higher than that. That's my answer.
17: He was great. He was great. Look, all of the big guns were really good. All the guys that you're looking for and that you needed them to be great were good. Kevin Jennings was really good for the beloved Ponies. Julian Sain was great. Arch Manning was great. Trinidad Chambliss was awesome. Mensah was great. Mensah was great in that game as well. Lincoln Kienholz, former Buckeye backup, had some big moments for Louisville on Sunday night. C.J. Carr was good.
20: Lenora Sellers?
17: Lenora Sellers. I mean, he had a lot of hype a year ago, and hopefully he bounces back. I think it's Trinidad Chambliss because of the opponent. I think Louisville's really good, and he was a wizard for Ole Miss in the second half of that game. Ole Miss is going to lose games because their defense is not very good, but that kid is going to keep him in him. He was an electric factory in that game against the Cardinals on Sunday.
16: That was an awesome matchup between
17: him and Link.
16: Yeah.
17: Really fun game.
16: Next.
18: Third down.
16: Fact or fiction, the SEC is and was never serious about kicking LSU out of the conference.
20: I said yesterday they're not kicking LSU out of the conference. Now, may they have been? I don't think Feinbaum's a guy who's going to just mouthpiece for them. If he said it, I feel like they must have at least wanted to project the idea that they were serious about it, because what they think they want to do is you have to convey that so that LSU says, okay, fine, we're not going to play these guys. And guess what happened? LSU said, fine, we're locking our roster. They're not on it, so this whole thing's moot. Yeah. Let's move on.
0: I think we'll never know if they were serious, because LSU was never going to call their bluff to that extent. And I think if you were watching game day on Saturday when the news kind of broke that they had sued in federal court in Alabama, that news broke Friday afternoon. My days are running together a little bit. That news broke Friday afternoon. And once that federal case was open with the SEC suing LSU, at that point you were like, okay, LSU can have a little fun on a Saturday night in Baton Rouge, but the fun's over. And so we'll never know. I believe that if LSU would have played those guys, the SEC, LSU needs the SEC way more than the SEC needs LSU. So in my view, if they would have like tried to play chicken with the SEC would have been serious about throwing them out. I think what's happening today still matters, because this is the Southeastern Conference trying to set a precedent that they can still have power to enforce their rules on their members. So I think it's still important today, and I do think LSU will get censured. I don't know if they'll get fined or Kiffin will be suspended, but they will get censured, I do believe, based on the behavior the last week or so down in Baton Rouge.
16: Now imagine if we had pro players. Finally,
21: fourth down.
16: Leaders of the College Football Playoff and ESPN have agreed to open a 30-day negotiating window with possible interest in a 24-team CFP. I know we've had this conversation countless times, but how many teams is too many in the college football playoff?
20: That's way too many. It's just football. What are we talking about? This isn't basketball. It's football. A 24-team playoff?
0: It's a joke. So 16, I thought 4 was good. I thought 2 was good. I think 8 is really perfect as 8.
20: Yes,
0: if you
20: 8.
0: If you had to go 16.
20: 3 rounds.
0: Then I guess, you know, okay, I hate the byes. I think the byes are stupid. So, like, I guess if you want to move off of 12, go to 16. But they're going to 24. And the reason that this happened is because all of these schools are trying to find money. And so the easiest way to do it is create more inventory. So 24 teams means more games that you can sell in multiple weekends to providers. One thing on this is ESPN does not want to open up this negotiating window. The College Football Playoff Committee has the ability to open up the negotiating window, and so they did, to get this to 24. ESPN would much rather just keep this where it is, because by doing so, this is going to open up the bidding process to Fox, NBC, CBS, and all of those to be able to maybe poach some of these playoff games.
20: What does 24 even look like?
0: So it's like 4 teams with a bye. Is it 4 with a bye?
16: I don't even know.
0: It's awful. It's absolutely a joke. And basically, you're going to be playing 8. Football all the way through.
16: Yeah, it would be 8 teams with a bye, because 4 have a bye now.
0: Is it the top 8 through? I don't know. Basically, what they're going to do is they're going to go to 24 and get rid of conference championship games. That's what they're going to do.
20: But it's still too much.
0: Yeah, it's too much.
16: There's not.
20: And it doesn't.
0: Teams.
20: One of these first round
0: college football games are jokes anyway. Like, they're bad. It's bad ball.
20: Here's one of the things that I don't like about this. And this is a problem for college football, Nate. We have the NFL already, where 14 out of 32 teams make it.
0: Yeah.
20: Not saying that that's, I mean, it's still less than half the league, but that feels appropriate to me.
0: Yeah.
20: What used to be so cool about college football was every game mattered, and one slip up here could cost you a chance for a national championship.
0: Mm-hmm. Yeah.
20: And now it doesn't.
0: No.
20: It doesn't, and we know that, because the Buckeyes, the year that they won it most recently, should not have been playing for a championship.
0: No,
20: not they in a game they should not have lost.
0: No.
20: That's what to me was the biggest differentiator between college football and the pros.
0: I agree.
20: Was that every game mattered so much. You could never relax. You couldn't take a week off. When you did, and I'll go back to another Buckeye one because I just remember I was there, was when they lost at home to Michigan State, when Michigan State didn't even have Connor Cook.
0: 2015, yeah.
20: And that...
0: That's it.
20: That ended it.
0: Yep. Yeah.
20: And it stinks,
0: mm-hmm.
20: but there's something to that. Now it's like, whatever. It's Like, the NBA to me is absurd. And I'll tell you why I think it's absurd. You have this 82-game season. It takes a long time, for sure.
0: Yeah.
20: But then you have, like, 3 months of playoffs.
0: It's crazy.
20: That are basically its own season.
0: Mm-hmm.
20: You don't need that. That, to me, what college football had that was different, and college basketball doesn't have it. College basketball, anybody can win.
0: Yep.
20: Now, granted, only some teams can win, but really anybody can win, because as long as you don't completely fall on your face and you're a decent school, you're going to get into the tournament.
0: Well, they're going to expand that, too. It's going to go to 96.
20: That's outrageous. Silly.
0: Yeah. But they,
20: college
0: look
20: football
0: at, this has been
20: was
0: mismanaged.
20: One of one that way.
0: It was. This thing's been mismanaged so poorly that all of them are looking for money in the seat cushions. That's what this all is. And they're just looking for any sort of cash as a bailout. God forbid they rethink their model. But they're not going to do that. So this is what you're going to get in the interim. And it is going to suck. Now, am I going to watch it? Yeah, of course. Yeah, I'll watch it.
20: It just...
0: it's not what the sport has been for 100
20: no.
0: years.
20: No. And that's okay, because there was a time when it was wrong when you'd have... oh, a co-national champion.
0: Sure.
20: Where, oh, this poll says, I want to say Nebraska, and this poll says
0: right
20: Miami or whatever it was. I don't remember who exactly they were. But, like, wasn't Michigan in 97 a co-champion with somebody?
0: Nebraska, yeah.
20: It was Nebraska. Okay. So I did have a how about college football? It's been around for a while.
0: Nailed it.
20: It doesn't make any sense. Like, in that situation, let's have those two teams play. Do we have to break? Is that what you're looking
0: for? We do, yeah. Okay. Yeah. At that point, though, they were beholden to the bowls. And the Big Ten Pact. I mean, that's they're beholden to things that don't make any sense. And they're still trying to make the bowls a part of this, and it doesn't make sense.
20: Eight
0: anymore.
20: Is it. Eight's the max.
0: We've had, like, here's your Rose Bowl championship. Oh, by the way, you play next week. Wait, what?
20: Yeah.
0: What are you talking about? Z101 with Denzel coming up next. Cleveland Browns Daily 850 ESPN Cleveland.
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3: 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And we are happy to be joined by the Warden, your five-time Pro Bowl cornerback of your Cleveland Browns, Denzel Ward. And Denzel, it feels like we have been waiting forever to get to play a game. You finally get that opportunity going down to Jacksonville. How excited are you just finally play some football?
4: Yeah, excited, man. Like you said, finally play some football. The season is here. This is what we all work for and look forward to. And so, you know, it's time to go down there, and the goal is to get a win.
3: Get a win, as we did last time we were in Jacksonville, by the way, and also make them know your name, as we have on the like T-shirt it here. What do you kind of, when you set your goals every year, given all that you've accomplished in this league, what do you set the goals for? Team, obviously, win the division, all that, but personally, what are your personal goals this season?
4: For me, personal goals is definitely start off with interceptions. You know, I want to up my interceptions this year, and just definitely being that shutdown corner going into every game, so not allowing my guy to catch the ball, and just doing what I have to do in each game to make plays and do what we can to win.
3: How do you balance the fact that they don't want to throw the ball in your direction? So it's not, you're not going to get as many opportunities to get interceptions.
4: Well, I'm talking to them. So I think they're going to attack me more this year and throw the ball at me. So I'm looking forward to it.
3: Last year, we kind of came out and we said, here's what we're going to play on defense. And that's what you got. And we were just really, really good at it.
4: Yeah.
3: This year, we're going to do some of that, but there's going to be a little bit more disguise, a little more movement post-snap. Do you think that'll help kind of give some more opportunities where the ball might be coming in your direction?
4: For sure. That's why I say I'm looking forward to playing in Coach Rudy's defense, because, like I said, it's a lot of different moving parts and opportunities to get interceptions and make plays on the ball. So I'm looking forward to putting it out there on tape this week.
3: How's the communication? Because I know that's so important in this defense. And the good news is, in your room, there's a lot of new faces, but the three guys that are most likely going to be out there, yourself, Tyson, Miles, you've been together this whole offseason, and then the safeties have been out there with you guys as well. How's that communication? And are you guys, do you feel like you're ready to go out there and roll week one?
4: Definitely. I think we're in a great spot. You know, communication's been great. And we have constant communication every play, you know, and on the field, off the field. So just getting on the same page. You got to be on the same page in this defense, and that's the biggest thing.
3: What challenges did Trevor Lawrence and obviously this Liam Cohen-led offense? It was very productive last year. They've got a bunch of different receivers. They got tight ends. They got running backs who can catch it. What kind of challenges do they present? And when you're facing a guy like Trevor Lawrence.
4: Yeah, Trevor Lawrence, a great quarterback, man. Able to extend plays and is great at making second-chance plays, just rolling around and being able to get the ball to his playmakers. And so we're going to have to cover twice and be tight in coverage. And, just looking forward to the opportunity.
3: What's like the biggest difference between you getting ready to have your NFL debut, which by the way featured many interceptions, to today getting ready to play in week one?
4: Hopefully I could replay that and have a couple interceptions in this game. I take two interceptions this game. Well, man, just focus on my assignment, my job, and going out there having fun and making plays. Like I said, the main goal is to win, and going out there and do whatever I can to help us win.
3: How good can you and Tyson be as a duo?
4: I feel we could be the best. You know, that's the goal, but I feel we could really be the best duo tandem in this league.
3: I think so, too. I'm actually very excited to see a full season of this together, see you guys out there. All right, you made some news, obviously not football-related, as now a part owner of the Cleveland Guardians. How did that come about, and you're already smiling? Yeah. Why was that so important to you? And by the way, how cool is that?
4: Oh, yeah, it's pretty cool.
3: Pretty cool. Yeah.
4: Just constant communication with the Guardians and, you know, seeing that it was becoming more real. I'm grateful that they gave me an opportunity to be a part of what they got going on. And like I said, it's pretty special. I always watched them as a kid growing up. And just another chance to be a part of the Cleveland community. And, it's fun. It's enjoyable. And I'm looking forward to it.
3: Like, when you think about the fact that you obviously grew up in the area, you've been watching, you said, the Guardians, the Cavs, you're a fixture at, you know, Cavs games here to be, and you play for the Browns. Like, you sometimes feel like this is a little surreal.
4: Yeah, it is. I do sometimes, like, man, this is real. Like, I'm a Cleveland kid, born in Cleveland. Like, this is teams I grew up watching, and then, like, I'm really a part of the organizations playing and just being part owner and everything. So it's definitely a surreal feeling.
3: You're on the all-time Cleveland Browns team as a cornerback. You're front row all the time at the Cavs in the big games, and now you're a part owner of the Guardians.
4: It's special. I'm grateful, man. I'm grateful. Still a lot more to accomplish and do, but definitely grateful.
3: Oh, we're going to start that. We're going to win down in Jacksonville this weekend. Denzel, thank you so much. We're grateful to have you and the leadership that you've kind of taken on with this team, and obviously the great play on the field. So
4: yes, sir.
3: Let's go, baby.
4: Thank you, man. Let's go.
3: All right.
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0: 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Time for Dr. Z to attempt to guess the scores. Week one of the NFL season is here.
5: All right, what's
0: you ended up being a big time winner last year.
5: Yeah, but we changed it now. Now I can only be
0: half point. We can go back to start the year. I think week one. Who knows week one?
5: Let's say we set it. The standard is the standard.
0: All right, you said it, private school boy. Let's do it.
5: Private school boy. Private school man.
0: Patriots at Seattle. Mike Tirico, Chris Collinsworth, Melissa Stark, Kaylee Hartung. I didn't know she was on the NBC now.
5: Just this one. She does the Amazon.
0: Oh, I know that, yeah. But I wonder why she's doing this NBC game randomly.
5: I don't know. Good. She's in the NBC family. I know because Miss K has been watching, putting the Today Show on in the mornings.
0: Oh, so maybe
5: she's on that. I've seen her a few times. Yeah,
0: she was on College Game Day at like 23. Pretty good. All right.
5: I think this
0: Patriots at Seahawks.
5: I think there's gonna be a lot of ones that are right on the normal numbers early in the year because they don't really have such a feel for it. So I'm just going to go Seahawks minus 3.
0: Got it.
13: We're so back.
0: Got it.
13: You got your cheerleader in the driver's seat now.
5: Yeah, baby. Easy. So much positivity.
0: No more negative. Gibby's going to get back on that mic in about a second half. This goes too much further.
5: Niners at Rams.
0: Melbourne we go. 49ers against the Rams in Melbourne. This is a Netflix production. So this is a Noah Eagle, Luke Kuechly, Tom Pelissero, MJ Acosta-Ruiz on the call in Melbourne.
5: I'm going to go Rams minus 3.
0: Got it. Rams minus 3.5.
5: Let's go.
0: This is going to be I'm so excited about this. This is going to be the ultimate travel experiment that we're doing here. One thinking that we need all of this, the other thinking you don't need any of it.
5: Yes.
0: Like this could change the way, like if the Rams go over there and win and play like well and play well next week, then it's almost like you have to rethink all of it.
5: Yeah.
0: The way that we do travel.
5: Well, they got them all the Airbus the biggest Airbus where they can all do lay flat beds. The cabin pressure on that's able to be lower than on other planes.
0: Captain Petey informed me of all of the things that are going on.
5: So it's
0: going
5: to make it easier for them to sleep. It's low moisture. They should sleep really well. They'll get up and their bodies are going to be on their time, whereas the Niners are going to be now on Australian time, but that's not the time they're normally doing things. And I don't know.
0: It's going to be interesting. I really look forward to this. So you're up to 2-0 start.
5: Yeah.
0: All right, to Sunday we go, the Sunday slate. Well, let's start with the Tampa Bay Buccaneers. Baker Mayfield fresh off of getting paid for the second time down in Tampa at Cincinnati. By the way, I was on Cincinnati as a Super Bowl pick last spring. Everybody's jumping on now. Kyle Brandt's on him. Everybody's on the Bengals now to represent
5: the AFC.
0: I
5: was going to say the opposite because I saw that like Simmons doesn't have him even making the playoffs. I think Solak
0: I'm not sure Simmons is as plugged in other years, I would say.
13: Solak has him making the playoffs and winning a game.
5: Yeah. Winning a game. Okay.
0: Brandt has him in the Super Bowl. There's a couple other people that do as well. So Bucks at Bengals Sunday in Cincinnati. Kevin Kugler, Daryl Johnson, Allison Williams on the call.
5: I'm going to go ahead and go with if it ain't broke, don't fix it. Bengals minus 3.
0: Got it again. I just did our the gambling symposium thing that we had to do, you know?
5: Yeah. Important.
0: I like Cincinnati there.
5: Yeah, there you go.
0: Saints at Lions. Kenny Albert, Jonathan Vilma, and Megan Olivi on the call for the Saints at Leo's.
5: Lions minus 7.5.
0: Got it again. Lions minus 7. 4-0.
5: Oh, that one
0: too easy,
5: got tricky.
0: Too easy. All right, we are in Nashville.
5: How you liking this, Gibby?
0: It's a beatdown right now.
13: I hate it.
5: He just looks up.
0: I hate it. You have a very strong, I think you had a very strong approach to this with going with the
5: normal
0: kind of the
5: numbers. That's
0: numbers.
5: Why the early in the seasons. Yeah.
0: Yeah. All right. We are in Nashville for the Jets at Titans. Spiro Dittus, Adam Archuleta, and Aditi Kinkabala on the call in Nashville for the Jets at Titans.
5: Titans minus 3.
0: First miss. Titans minus 1.5.
5: Yeah, that nobody should be favored really in that game.
0: That's a tough one. That's the old Gibby inmate game of the week is that one. Although I'm interested. Cam Ward, Carnell Tate, what those guys look like in year two. So it'll be interesting. All right, Ravens at Colts. Andrew Catalan, Logan Ryan, and AJ Ross on the call for the Ravens at Colts.
5: Ravens minus 3.5.
0: You got it exactly. I don't know how you did.
5: Well, thank you.
0: But you did. You got it exactly. That is right. All right, our old buddy, Mr. Stefanski, is at Pittsburgh for his opener.
5: Where he's never won.
0: He has never won. Falcons at Steelers. We won. He just wasn't there.
5: He wasn't there.
0: Joe Davis, Greg Olson, and Pam Oliver on the call for Falcons at Steelers.
5: Steelers minus 3.5.
0: Nailed it exactly. To Charlotte we go. Bears at Panthers. This is a Fox production. Adam Amin, Drew Brees, and Christina Pink on the call.
5: Bears minus 2.5.
0: Bears minus 3, so you get it.
5: Yeah.
0: Bears minus 3. That should be
5: 7-1, give it.
0: That should be bigger.
13: Masterclass.
0: Browns at Jaguars. Thoughts? Tom McCarthy, Robert Turbin, and Tiffany Blackman on the call.
5: Tom McCarthy, how about
0: our guy? Yeah, there he is.
5: Yeah. Jags minus 8.5.
0: Got it exactly. It's almost like you're cheating.
5: Well, that one I knew.
0: It's almost like you're cheating.
5: That one I knew.
0: You've gotten like six of these. Gibby, what do you think? Maybe I'm going to go Team Gibby. 100%
5: he's cheating. 100% of this is easy. These are all on the lines. The one that I've guessed three or seven winning on all of them except for the one that I knew.
0: We have to, maybe have to like tape this on like Monday morning at 6 a.m. like when he's doing with Luca.
5: It'll change,
14: they
5: though.
14: Even come out.
5: It'll change.
14: Like as soon as the scores haven't even come
0: the
14: out.
0: The second the scores come out.
14: What will the score be when it comes out?
0: When it comes out. That's how this is going to change. Bills at Texans, Ian Eagle, Ross Tucker, Evan Washburn on the call. This is your big national window 1 p.m. game. Bills at Texans.
5: Texans minus 1.
0: Your second miss, it is Bills minus 1.5.
5: I thought the helm would get the Texans just like a slight.
0: There's a vast.
5: Didn't the Texans like sack Allen 100 times last time they played?
0: I believe that they did. There is a vast gulf of opinion on the Houston Texans. Like, I've heard some people think that they can win a Super Bowl. I've heard other people say.
5: I saw a lot of people have them as like the number one seed.
0: Seen that a lot too. Dolphins at Raiders in the 4 o'clock slate. Chris Myers, Mark Schlereth, and Jen Hale on the call in Las Vegas for the Dolphins at the Raiders.
5: Raiders minus 2.5.
0: Should have stayed in the 3 window. You would have been good there. I think I got in your head a little bit, accusing you of cheating, which I apologize for. Raiders minus 3.5. Raiders minus 3.5.
5: I thought maybe the Bowers news would have dropped that under 3. That's why I said 2.5. I was going to say 3.
0: Yeah, 3.5. Packers at Vikings in Minnesota, where J.J. McCarthy, the former first-round pick, is the third-string quarterback behind Carson Wentz. And, of course, Kyler. This is your Jim Nance, J.J. Watt, Tracy Wolfson game. Packers at Vikings.
5: Packers minus 3.
0: Vikings minus 1.5.
5: Well, I need to win one more here. Now you've made me all kinds of nervous.
0: Is it that inch? He's so happy. That one's odd to me. That's strange. I think that's a little strange. All right, to Philadelphia we go. This is the Fox National Game of the Week. So they go head-to-head this week. This is the Commies at Philly. Kevin Burkhardt, Tom Brady, Aaron Andrews, Tom Rinaldi on the call. Commies at Eagles.
5: So they're going Nance head-to-head with Brady?
0: Which rarely happens. It happened a little bit last year, maybe once or twice in my head, but usually not in the opener. Like, I'm a little surprised Nance and Watt aren't doing the Bills-Texans.
14: Uh-huh.
0: But they're going to go head-to-head, so those numbers are not going to be great because the national audience is going to be split.
5: Eagles minus 3.5.
0: Eagles minus 5.5, which is a robust number there. The L's are starting to stack, Gibby.
5: Four in a row, dude.
0: Four in a row, dog. Cards at Chargers. Kevin Harlan, Trent Green, Melanie Collins on the call from, as Gibby would say, Los Angeles.
5: Chargers minus 7.
0: Chargers minus 9. Slow clap from Gibby. Attaboy. He's like the Rudy Giff back there. So proud. So proud.
5: I don't like either of these last two games either.
0: 9.5 on that one. 9.5.
5: I like the weapons of the Cardinals.
0: Well,
5: I've stuck with my guns, and it worked in the early slate, and it has not worked.
0: It didn't work.
5: All I had to say was Raiders minus 3, which I was going to until the Bowers news.
0: I know it. Then you would have been fine. All right. You
5: I thought he was
0: fine.
5: Worth half a point.
0: All you need is one.
5: I know, but these are both hard.
0: Cowboys at the G-Men. Sunday Night Football. Tirico, Collinsworth, and Stark on the call for this one.
5: So Cowboys minus 3.5.
0: Got it.
5: Yes, baby. Take some of that, Gibby.
0: Woo! Cowboys minus 3. Finally, Monday Night Football, the Broncos of Denver at the Chiefs of Kansas City. Joe Buck, Troy Aikman, Lisa Salters on the call from Kansas City.
5: I am
0: City.
5: So glad it didn't come down to this one because I could convince myself that both Either of these way. Teams should be favored. Mm-hmm. Mahomes is playing. I still think Denver's going to be favored, which is crazy. I don't even know the last time the Chiefs have not been favored at home. I'm going to go Denver minus 1.5.
0: No, it's Chiefs minus 3, so we are lucky, for those of us who root for you.
5: Thank
0: that,
5: you.
0: That the so you finish a very robust 9-7.
5: But considering that I was at one point.
0: But at one point.
5: 8-1.
0: 8-1? Yeah, one. Got a little tricky. Got a little tricky for you.
5: We don't want people to go home early.
0: That's
5: like
0: right.
5: Artie Buckets did when South Carolina was up 27-0 over Kent State in the second quarter.
0: Can't do
15: what
0: that.
15: What the hell, man?
0: Just taking strays.
15: What?
5: Sorry,
0: young G-Man taking sorry, strays.
5: Young Gabriel. Sorry.
0: I think that this is going to be... So what? You remember last year we ended up all in that in the a ton of the 4.5, 5.5 world?
5: Yep.
0: For the longest time. There was a ton of those. These ones were all kind of more on the line.
5: Yes.
0: I think this is going to... Some of these games are very... There's some tough reads.
5: There are, but this is also when it's like, for those who are allowed to those engage that are locked in such in. Things, this is when it's doable.
0: Here's what I was going to tell you that was pretty interesting, and I'm certain that this never happened in since he's been a quarterback. Yesterday in my fantasy draft, Patrick Mahomes went undrafted.
5: Yeah, it's crazy to see.
0: I mean, you think
5: that?
0: Like
5: He
0: was the first quarterback off the board for 5 years straight, him or Lamar. He was undrafted. I think you could see a little bounce back.
5: I mean, the crazy thing is, in some of the leagues I was in, like, Lamar was undrafted. Jordan Love was, not Lamar, Patrick Mahomes was undrafted. Yeah. Jordan Love was undrafted. I saw Baker go undrafted. C.J. Stroud is definitely,
0: totally
5: wasn't even anybody's radar to be drafted.
0: Yeah, yeah. So it's very, very interesting how maybe we're in a bit of a transition phase with the league a little bit. Who knows? All right, coming up next, we continue our divisional previews in the AFC East. This is a pretty dang good division, especially at the top. We will preview that division coming up next. Listen to Cleveland Browns Daily. We're brought to you by Ballybet and the Ballybet Sportsbook. 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

0: 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This is going to be a battle at the top, is what this sucker is going to be. It's kind of that simple. It's going to be Buffalo and New England. I've said all summer, I stand by it. I think the most pressure-packed player, coach, individual in the National Football League is Josh Allen. I think he's the most likable player in the league. He's probably the most popular player in the league. But that can all go away pretty quickly if you don't start to get to the top of the mountain. They make the move with McDermott. He's got Joe Brady as his head coach, and I'm guessing he had a very big say in that. They opened the new stadium this year. They looked damn good offensively when they were here. He looked incredible when he was here. But to me, this is... it's all on Allen. I think he's got the most individual pressure of anybody in the league, player or coach.
1: He hasn't been to a Super Bowl.
0: He's not.
1: And that's a big deal. And I think that he needs to figure that out. And this is, to your point, there is a ton of pressure on it for, in my opinion, that exact reason. Yes, I think they have as much pressure as anybody. I think the Patriots have, conversely, no pressure. I think that they are as... they overachieved last year. Now they've made some moves, and maybe that's going to allow them to do the things that they want to do. But it's a two-horse race. It really just feels to me like ultimately the Bills have suffocating pressure. New head coach. You blew McDermott out, who's incredibly successful.
0: Mm-hmm.
1: Yeah, I'm with you. Tons and tons and tons and tons of pressure on that team.
0: And then conversely, the other one who's a contender in this division is obviously New England. And no one has talked about that football team. They've talked about their coach and Mike and Diana and all that stuff. And that was a big topic at the end of the spring and into early summer. But that's kind of gone by a little bit. But in terms of on the field, there's very little talk of New England. I haven't seen anybody pick them to like represent the AFC in the Super Bowl. They got there a year ahead of schedule. They did have maybe 2 or 3 years ahead of schedule, to be fair.
1: Yep.
0: They had as favorable of a path as you could ever have. I mean, they played the Broncos in the AFC Championship game without Bo Nix in the game, so that was always going to be pretty advantageous. And so their road was good. What did they have to beat? Was it Houston that they beat in the divisional game? I think it was.
1: Last year.
0: Wasn't it? Yeah, because Buffalo lost to Denver.
1: Yep.
0: I think they beat Houston, and
1: yes,
0: that's when CJ threw
1: Brandon Cooks.
0: And I think CJ Stroud threw like 4 picks in that game. Was bad
1: yep.
0: in that game. And New England won. So they beat Houston, where CJ Stroud threw 4 picks. Then they beat a Denver team without Bo Nix in the AFC Championship game. Now they were really good in the regular season. So that's what you get. You get the bye and you get all the things that come with it. But my goodness, did they have an advantageous road?
1: They did, and they didn't get it done. And that's one of the things. Yes, pressure, immense. I really don't think it could be much bigger.
0: That's why it's Buffalo to me on all of it.
1: It's them and it's the same for Lamar. Lamar has not been to a Super Bowl either.
0: And then the other two teams in this division, I was just thinking about like a year ago at this time, like people being high on Miami. I mean, like Mike McDaniel was building something. They were fun. They were fast. Offensively, they were imaginative. They'd always get off to these quick starts, and then it would all fall away. I mean, they had paid Tua. They had Tyreek and Waddle and Achan and all of these weapons. And then it just all just crumbled. And now they are probably, dude, I mean, honestly, take quarterback out of it, probably the most talent-deprived team in this league.
1: Their receiving room reminds me of when our receiving room was that year. Ricardo Lewis. And
0: that's what it looks like. Achan's a stud.
1: Achan's stuff.
0: But I don't know how you're going to get a proper evaluation of Malik Willis. How could you?
1: I don't know either. I mean, listen, when the head coach is already saying, look, we're measuring this season on development, not wins and losses before the season starts, and his first head coaching job in the NFL, I mean, that tells you all you need to know about what's going on there.
0: And finally, the New York Football Jets. Here's what I would be, when you look at them, because they do have some pieces. If you look at them and you think of Geno Smith there. Okay. If you just hadn't seen him do it in Las Vegas, because he can play.
1: He can definitely play. He play.

0: and he's tough.
1: Yes.
0: And he'll stand in there and he'll throw it around and you're gonna score. You're gonna score. How do you? I mean, they are the epitome. I mean, them in Arizona are epitome of 2-15. Let's make sure we get our quarterback.
1: I just don't think that's what Aaron Glenn's thinking at all. And I think that makes them a very unique team. Very unique team. I don't think they're very good. I think that, yes, that's exactly what they should be doing.
0: Yeah.
1: But you look at what they did this offseason. Geno Smith, they could have just rolled and kind of done whatever.
0: Yep.
1: And they did not. They brought in, I'm pulling up their depth chart right now on RLEDs. So, like, they could have just been like, oh, let's play Cade Klubnik or, oh, let's whomever.
0: Yep.
1: They signed Geno Smith. They signed Dylan Parham. They brought in Tim Patrick. They signed Onyemata. They signed Demario Davis, Joseph Asai, Minka Fitzpatrick.
0: Yeah.
1: Kingsley Ngabare, Nashawn Wright. These are all veterans.
0: I know.
1: That they are bringing in to try to win. They're trying to win, which is wild.
0: It really is. It really is. And so, I mean, Miami's going to be really bad almost no matter what Malik Willis does. I think it's going to be a very tough evaluation for him. So, to me, like, that's where Jeremiah Smith plays in 2027.
1: That's where Arizona should have brought him in.
0: Yeah, because they have the weapons.
1: They have weapons, and he would have had a chance. And then they could – this is – it's a no man's land with the Dolphins. Yeah, I don't know what they're trying to do.
0: Very strange. All right, let's hit the categories in the AFC East. We're going to add one all-time player to each of these teams to improve their team exponentially. Let's start in Buffalo with the Bills. Which all-time Buffalo Bill are you adding to this roster, Dr. Z?
1: So there are two names that came to my mind, and both Hall of Famers. Bruce Smith.
0: Yeah.
1: I don't see how having Bruce Smith in your team hurts, but this is a team that's always been looking for that guy.
0: Mm-hmm.
1: To go with Josh Allen. Now, maybe they've got that guy in DJ Moore, but Andre Reed.
0: Those are the two? They're the two that I thought of, too. Yeah, I mean, they're the ones that make all the sense in the world. You know, they didn't create a lot of pressure last year up front, so my inclination was to go Bruce Smith. But you're right. I do think it's interesting, what happened with DJ Moore in Chicago? They gave him all that money. It was a big deal on Hard Knocks.
1: Perhaps just the way that he wants to operate, didn't fit with the way Ben Johnson wants things done.
0: No.
1: And they're very excited about Luther Burden and Loveland. And
0: I mean, they got great weapons, yeah. But I mean, they had just compensated. Yeah. Miami Dolphins, all-time Dolphin great to add to this team.
1: I mean, the answer obviously should be Dan Marino, but like Dan Marino does, you know, you put Dan Marino back there with these guys. So if you got Malik Willis, I'm not saying that's the answer, but I at least give him Tyreek Hill so you can assess whether or not you've got anything.
2: Give me a Mark Duper.
1: Mark Duper, Mark Clayton.
0: Yeah. I think it's Tyreek Hill too. Like that would be my pick on that. Would we give him Tyreek Hill in his prime, who by the way is unsigned. Tyreek Hill is not on a roster.
1: No.
0: New England Patriots, one all-time Patriot that you could add to this team.
1: Wait, don't you have to add Tom Brady? I mean, or should we take him out of it?
0: I mean, that's probably it. But like Drake May's pretty dang good.
2: Randy Moss?
0: He's not that. So that's an interesting one. Like, can we count Randy Moss?
1: Yes, we count Randy Moss.
0: Because it was his best year?
1: Yeah, Randy Moss counts there. I think you make a legit case. Randy Moss could count there and he could count with the Vikings.
0: Only those two. That's though. You can't.
1: Not Niners. Raiders.
0: I forgot he even played for the Niners. Yeah. Gronk.
1: Gronk, Ty Law.
0: Gronk would be. I think they'd like Gronk.
1: If you're keeping,
0: you got AJ Brown, you got Drake May, you got Gronk now. Prime Gronk.
1: Okay. I was thinking even, and I know it's not a huge one, but like a Corey Dillon.
0: Sure.
1: Because their running back situation feels like the part that's a little unsettled, but yes.
0: New York Jets. All-time Jet.
2: Broadway Joe?
0: That's my answer, just because I would like to see Broadway Joe operate 2026.
1: Yeah.
0: I mean, do you think the
2: press conferences?
0: Oh, my God, dude. Like, he had a late night show on in New York that him and Dick Schaap hosted in the 60s when he was quarterbacking the Jets.
1: That's awesome.
0: That's a scene, man.
2: Imagine producing that, Dr.

0: I could care less about the Jets. Remember that?
1: Oh,
0: with
1: man.
0: Susie Colbert. I could care less about the Jets. All right, time for some power rankings. Best overall roster in this division, Dr. Z.
1: Bills.
0: Yeah, I think Allen.
1: It's Bills and Patriots. Bills and Pats. Then there's a huge gap.
0: Yep. Best quarterback.
1: Allen.
0: If you could have one quarterback right now for the... If you could pick either one of them right now, which one would you take?
1: Allen.
0: Even though May's a lot younger? Yeah, just give me Allen for right now.
1: How old is Allen?
0: He's got to be 30.
1: All right. Yeah. He played. Tom Brady played into his 40s.
0: I was just asking. Yeah. I saw Daniel Jeremiah say if he could take any under 25 quarterback in the league, he'd take Drake May, which was
1: strong.
0: Interesting, yeah. Best defense in this division.
1: So the Bills are the best pass defense in the division. Are the Patriots the best defense in this division?
0: They might be.
1: Maybe. Again,
0: nobody's lights out defensively here. Who has the best jerseys in this division?
1: All right. To me, the Patriots throwbacks, the red and whites, are the best jersey in this division. I do like the Jets old school, kind of Chad Pennington, Joe Namath's.
0: Yep.
1: I like the Bills a lot. I think the Bills are very clean. Like, for a modern take on what they have been, I think the Bills ones are very, very clean. And then the Dolphins, when they wear the merinos, are also excellent.
0: All the old ones for the Dolphins, Pats, and Jets are A++.
1: Yeah.
0: I do think that the Bills mastered what a modern version, because they basically took the Kelly and they melded it with, like, the Jack Kemp, O.J. Simpson.
1: Yeah.
0: To create...
1: Well, the white hat's better than that kind of weird... That was an odd red that they had on
0: there. It was.
1: It was just an odd look.
0: It was. It was. Yeah. So they kind of took the white hat from the 60s and put it on with that leaping bison, and then the rest is history. So I think they did a good job at that. Best coach in the division. It's probably Raves running away with it.
1: Yep.
0: Any fantasy sleepers in this division for you?
1: I think Malik Willis is going to fantasy sleeper, and, you know, maybe Chris Bell, maybe Greg Dulcich, and maybe Malik Watt. Somebody's got to catch the ball. They're going to be behind a lot. They're going to throw the ball a lot. Somebody's got to catch it. It's not just going to be Achane gaining yards for them. I think he'll gain a lot. But somebody, there definitely Someone's are sleepers on that team for sure. People are high on Dalton Kincaid this year, former first-round pick. Can he finally be the tight end that, you know, they wanted him to be? We'll see. But I think Malik Willis is just going to put up stats by default.
0: Yeah, because they're going to be chasing. All right, Super Bowl, playoffs, building or busting, Buffalo.
1: Super Bowl.
0: Dolphins.
1: Busting.
0: New England.
1: I can't even say they're building.
0: I guess, not really. New England.
1: Super Bowl.
0: Jets.
1: Busting. But not trying
0: to. Not building. I don't think Miami. This is probably the first time that neither the Miami nor the Jets feel like they're building towards anything. To me,
1: Miami's like treading water, and then maybe they'll, and then the Jets have all the picks.
2: 27 NFL draft.
0: I would say, yeah. And
1: the Jets have all the picks.
0: The Jets have 3 ones next year.
1: Yeah, the Jets
2: They're
0: in the catbird seat
1: in
0: that. All right, we'll get a little NFL preview from the Orange Jacket himself, Mr. Siciliano. We got a score to do, Gibby. I'm sorry. We got a score to do. We got a score.
2: You do. It's a rematch.
0: I don't even know what to do this on a Wednesday.
2: Last year.
0: Right.
2: Look, to pull a page out of the Australian playbook.
0: Right. What day is
2: last year's Super Bowl.
0: That Kyle Presser was incredible.
2: Yep.
0: I thought it was Sunday, but it's Tuesday, and they're preparing like
2: his body probably felt that way.
0: No idea where he
2: is. The Seahawks open defense of their Super Bowl title, hosting the New England Patriots. Who wants it first?
1: No Super Bowl hangover here. I think the Seahawks go out and absolutely take care of business in this one. I like them. I like what they're doing. Seahawks 28, New England 27.
0: Oh, my God. I didn't see that coming out of you. Now, this is not on a Thursday.
1: Not on Thursday.
0: Not on a
1: Thursday.
0: Wednesday. It's on a Wednesday. It's important. Wednesday. First Friday.
1: No, that's real.
2: Back to this.
0: Same, but different. Seattle 31, New England 21. Mr. Siciliano coming up next. You're listening to Cleveland Browns Daily. We're brought to you by Ballybet and the Ballybet Sportsbook. Please bet responsibly on 850 ESPN Cleveland.
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0: 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Time to head out on the hotline we go. He's the play-by-play voice of your Cleveland Browns. He is an orange jacket. He is the great Mr. Siciliano. And
1: he's not in a rainstorm.
0: He's not in a rainstorm. We're in a rainstorm. What are you doing right now?
2: He's got a heat warning. It's like 100 degrees there.
0: Oh, well, where are you? He's probably got a sea breeze. Where are you at?
3: No, there's no sea breeze. No, I'm not, dude. Hi, guys.

0: to miss you both.
1: No, I'm not duty.
0: All three of you, actually.
1: Because no, I'm not duty.
0: LA right now feels like Miami. It's this crazy,
1: really sweaty.
0: We've had horrible humidity. I don't need the world's smallest violin playing for me, but like it is awful with the humidity the last couple of weeks. It feels like Miami. I'm at SoFi right now. It's 100 degrees.
1: Good night,
2: man. How about
0: 100
2: it?
0: Degrees at SoFi.
1: What is so you're at? Are you at your the NFL Network studios there at SoFi? Is that
0: I
1: where
0: am.
1: You're at?
0: I'm in one of those quiet room pods here. Yeah.
1: What is the number one topic of conversation today? Other than yes, the league starts. Go. What is the number one thing people are talking about before we get into your thoughts on our game?
0: Yeah, I mean, I think it's come down to the last 20 minutes is that Brock Bowers has a knee thing. He's going to miss a couple of weeks. Not to make it all about fantasy, but that's kind of a big deal. Like, wait, Brock Bowers is out? Like, excuse me? How did that happen? I think there's also a little bit of talk because Joe Burrow hit on it an hour ago when he was on the podium. He did an interview on Bengals.com yesterday with the great Jeff Hobson, in which he said, I'm not going anywhere. Like, I want to be a Bengal, and you know, I don't know where this stuff comes from. I mean what I say, and I'm very careful with my words, and I want to be here. So he wants to put to rest, and he did so through a Bengals official channel yesterday, that he's Joe Bengal Burrow whatever, and that, you know, end the he wants to be elsewhere conversation before the season. That to me is interesting. I don't think Nick Iannuori is playing this evening because the Seahawks just activated two safeties off the practice squad, including our guy DeAnthony Bell. So yeah, and also I just think there's a wait a minute. Oh my God, we're playing tonight,
1: right?
0: Kind of.
2: Let's go.
1: Like, I agree. Wait, I agree with you on that.
0: There's a game
1: on a Wednesday.
0: What?
2: Let's go. I'm excited.
1: I'm with you, buddy.
0: It's kind of a weird one. Buddy?
1: Yeah.
2: Let's get it started right now. Speaking of that game, before we talk about ours, what do you make of this one? We just did the scores. We got through it. We had the first time we're already on opposite sides of it. I feel like nobody's given the Patriots a chance. What say you, Mr. Siciliano?
0: Well, I am totally aware of the math, or unaware, I beg your pardon, of the math on this. I don't know if you believe me, but I truly have not looked, and I do not know what the math is for this game. I would say that this is, for me, it's a weird Super Bowl rematch in that we're heading into a season in which both of the Super Bowl participants feel as if they are overlooked and disrespected. The Seahawks, they know they won, and they know everyone thinks they're great, have very quietly, I think, their fan base and even in their building kind of been going, why are the Rams getting all this attention? Really? Guys, we won. We won. So there's that. And then no one thinks the Patriots are going to be any good. I mean, I know they were undefeated on the road last year, but everyone points to their schedule. They got A.J. Brown, but do you think the Patriots are that much better than they were a year ago? Or are they just kind of the same, and now the schedule is going to catch up with them? So I think both teams, I hate to have something to prove tonight, but that's kind of what it feels like. And this is a Patriots team that was shut out in the first half of the Super Bowl last year. I mean, they got some garbage points at the end. That game could have been 50-0.
2: Mm-hmm. To that point, though, that's why I would have thought the math, as Mr. Siciliano.
0: What is the math? Yeah. Tell me the math.
2: Three.
0: Okay.
2: I would have thought it would have been, could have been as high as 7 or 8 with this type of thing.
1: Even 4.5, 5.5 would have felt like math that made it's lower than I thought.
0: For recreational purposes only, I don't think these teams are close. If Bo Nix is healthy, there's no way the Patriots are in the Super Bowl.
1: Yeah.
0: My opinion.
2: Here we go.
1: Hey, do you know off the top of your head, because in my mind's eye, it feels like when whoever the Super Bowl champion hosts in the Super Bowl rematch that traditionally happens the first game of the year or something like this, it feels in my mind's eye that the Super Bowl champion does really well. My guess is you already have the data on that. Do you have that?
0: Yeah, I do, but it's not in front of me. Can I get back to you on that one?
2: Do you know directionally?
0: Yes, generally speaking,
2: is it directionally?
1: Generally speaking, do I have it right?
0: Yes. Okay. Right. Yeah. The home team here has the advantage, and the Super Bowl champion has the advantage. I can tell you this is the first time we've had a Super Bowl rematch in week one in the kickoff game in 10 years when we did the Broncos and the Panthers, a game that nobody needed to see. to open up the next season after that horrible Coldplay and Beyonce concert in Santa Clara in which Peyton Manning won a Super Bowl.
1: Oh, that's right. That's right. I guess we should lock in your picks.
0: Beyonce was great. Coldplay was cold, tepid.
1: They weren't good. Not good. Yeah.
0: Not I'm good. Hoping that was not a good show.
1: What I guess we should we lock in your picks for this year? Do you have them? Do you have some picks for us? Do you have some Super Bowl picks, some playoff picks, those type of things?
2: Are we giving them the categories?
1: Do you want? You're not prepared, but you're Orange Jacket.
0: I'm not
1: so I'm sure
0: prepared,
1: that you can handle.
0: Go ahead, throw something at me.
1: All right, go ahead. All right, Jazzy.
2: All right, who's winning the AFC West? I've got it on the spreadsheet.
0: What if I said the Chiefs?
1: You just did.
2: Perfect. Who's winning the AFC North?
0: I'm going to take
2: Give me
0: the
2: all
0: Ravens.
2: The division winners. North,
0: I'm
2: going to okay,
0: take
2: Ravens.
0: The Ravens.
2: All right. AFC South.
0: I'll take the Texans. The AFC okay. East, I'll take the Bills. So I'm going with chalk here. That's not too exciting.
2: Okay. And the NFC West.
0: The NFC West, I'm going to take the Rams.
2: Okay. North.
0: North, you guys don't give the North enough love. I heard you talking a couple of days ago.
1: We had the third best division.
2: We had the third best division in football.
1: Third best division.
2: The NFC
0: okay.
2: North.
0: Okay. Yeah, I think you could make the case it's the best division in football. The NFC West is the best.
2: I don't.
0: The NFC West
2: NFC
0: is the
2: NFC
0: West.
2: The AFC okay, West.
0: Do you know
2: NFC
0: what the
2: West.
0: Worst record? You know the worst record in the NFC North was last year?
1: What nine did the and Vikings
2: eight.
1: Win?
2: Nine, I would say eight, nine, or nine.
0: Nine and eight.
2: The fourth team, so the fourth team were... in that division is better than the fourth mm-hmm. team in either the AFC West or NFC West, but the top three yeah. teams in the okay. other divisions I like better.
1: Yeah.
0: Okay, so there's a worst to first nearly every year. I think it's 21 of the last 24 years. So with Browns,
2: I saw that. I saw it in a walk and talk.
0: 21 to 24 years, there's been a worst to first. Yeah. If the Lions go worst to first this year, they will be doing it 9-8. To first place.
2: Yeah, that's impressive.
1: It's a bit of a cheat code. Yeah.
2: So are you saying they're going to do that? All right, Detroit Lions. I mean, all right.
0: South.
2: No,
0: am I going to go with the Lions? Is that what you're asking? Yeah. Sure, I'll go with the Lions. Yeah, let's do it.
2: South.
0: Okay. Someone's got to win that division?
2: Yep.
1: Yeah, they got to.
0: Technically,
2: they do.
0: I'll go with the Bucks. Sure.
2: Tampa Bay. And then in the NFC East.
0: I'll go to Cowboys. The Cowboys are going to be okay. fun to watch. Yeah.
2: All right. You get three wild cards in the AFC.
0: The Jaguars.
2: Okay.
0: The Broncos.
2: Okay.
0: And. The Patriots.
1: He's going to leave somebody big out.
2: Chargers, Cincinnati,
1: Patriots, Bengals.
2: Patriots.
1: Leave some big boys out here.
0: I'll go the Patriots.
1: All right.
2: The New England. So no Bengals. No Bengals. No Chargers. No.
1: Someone's going to miss out.
2: No Herbo. No Burrow.
1: No.
2: All right.
0: The
2: NFC wild card.
0: Games more recently than the Chargers.
2: NFC wild card. Okay.
0: Okay. NFC wild card. I'll go the Seahawks.
2: Yep.
0: Clearly. I will go the Bears and the Eagles.
2: Okay. All right. There it is. Who wins the NFC? Conference champion.
0: I'm going to pick the Rams. Sorry.
2: Okay. Why would you apologize for that?
0: Because it's okay.
2: I think it's a pretty... A lot of people are picking the Rams. That doesn't matter. You're trying to be accurate here. AFC champions.
0: Take the Houston Texans.
2: Houston Texans and your Super Bowl champ Rams, I'm guessing.
0: Yeah, which, I'm happier for my friends here, but, the Browns are picking 32. So, if it doesn't happen, I'm not going to be upset either.
2: Rapid fire. Are you ready?
0: Yes.
2: Individual award winners. MVP of the National Football League.
0: MVP of the National Football League. I'm going to say, can I say Stafford back-to-back?
1: You sure can.
2: Stafford going back-to-back skis. I mean, Lamar Jackson threw for 4,100 yards, 41 touchdowns, 4 picks, and ran for 900 yards, and they didn't let him go back-to-back.
1: They did not.
0: No. It was Stafford back-to-back.
2: Okay, Stafford back-to-back. Yep. Offensive player of the year.
0: Either Gibbs or Saquon. I think Saquon in that scheme is going to go off this year.
2: Saquon Barkley. How about it? Defensive player of the year.
0: Will Anderson.
2: I thought that's what you were going to say, given them going to the Super Bowl. All right, the coach of the year.
0: Coach of the year. Let's give it to D'Amico.
1: I was going to say had to be, yeah.
2: Okay, who's on the hottest seat right now?
0: Zach Taylor.
1: Especially if they miss.
2: Zach Taylor. Okay. Who's a play? Like, you listed the teams you think are going to make the playoffs, but if you had to pick somebody that you did not pick to make the playoffs as a surprise, a playoff surprise team.
0: You put me on the spot here.
2: You're a big B.
0: Genomous. I know, but these are not things I pondered. Playoff surprise team.
2: All you do is talk about the NFL. How have you not pondered? That's all you do is a surprise team to make the playoffs. Stop yelling.
1: He's going to punch you.
0: Yelling at
2: I know. Yeah. Hey,
1: watch yourself.
2: Easy. Take it easy. Take it easy.
0: Surprise. I think the Jets offensively are going to be interesting.
2: The New York Jets.
0: They're not going to make
2: a playoff surprise. Well, that's a playoff surprise.
1: That'd be a surprise.
2: That'd be a surprise.
0: Yeah,
2: course.
0: No, the Jets aren't going to make the playoffs.
1: All right. You got 30 seconds on this one. And then we got to run. What is the one thing you're most excited to see Sunday for us down in Jacksonville?
2: Yes,
0: Casey Concepcion.
2: Yeah, baby.
0: Casey.
1: Hi, buddy.
0: 1,000%.
1: Well, great talking to you, pal. Ceciliano. Watch out for that humidity out there, buddy.
0: I mean, if it's not the heat, it's the stupidity.
1: We'll see you on down the road, buddy.
0: Good night.
1: See ya. Here he goes, Mr. Ceciliano joining us. Join Ken and Gerard tonight, 7 to 8, all across University Hospitals, Cleveland Browns Radio Network for the first Cleveland Browns preview show of the regular season. Safety Grant Delpit joins the guys as they get you ready for Week 1's matchup with the Jaguars down in Jacksonville. 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
0: MedBank, and the NFL season is finally here. It kicks off tonight in Seattle with the Seahawks hosting the Patriots in a Super Bowl rematch. It will be just the third

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3: I'm Ed Bangin. We are less than 3 hours away from the start of the 2026 NFL season in Seattle. It's a rematch of last February's Super Bowl with the Patriots visiting the Seahawks. This will be just the third time in history that a Super Bowl rematch takes place in week one. According to ESPN's Adam Schefter and the NFL Network's Ian Rappaport, Raiders tight end Brock Bowers will miss a game or two after undergoing a meniscus trim on Tuesday. Meanwhile, Vikings coach Kevin O'Connell says Carson Wentz will be the backup to Kyler Murray and J.J. McCarthy will be his third quarterback. Meanwhile, ESPN Radio's Mike Golic says he likes the Broncos to win the NFC West again.
4: I actually do think it's Denver's division because of the defense. I mean, we saw Seattle.

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16: I'm Ed Bengen. The NFL season kicks off tonight in Seattle. The Seahawks and Patriots will get together in a rematch of last February's Super Bowl. Meanwhile, the second game will be tomorrow in Australia between the Rams and 49ers. According to ESPN's Adam Schefter, the NFL Network's Ian Rappaport, Raiders tight end Brock Bowers will miss a game or two after undergoing a meniscus trim on Tuesday. Also, Vikings coach Kevin O'Connell says Carson Wentz will back up Kyler Murray on Sunday, and J.J. McCarthy will be the number three quarterback. Vikings open up against the Packers. Baseball, the A's played spoiler today against the Blue Jays.
17: 2-1 pitch. That swung on blast to left field. Forget about it. McAdoo just looks up, and it is gone out of the clubhouse. And it's 1-0 Athletics. What a shot from both A's. 10th of the year.
16: The call from Talk 650 KSTE is the A's beat the Blue Jays 2-0. Tigers over the Twins 7-2. Meanwhile, the Yankees are placing second baseman Jazz Chisholm on the injured list. He's dealing with a sprained right thumb. At the U.S. Open, Coco Gauff and Elena Rybakina also advanced in three sets, both moving on to the women's semifinals.
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20: Again, the big NBA news. The NBA coming down hard on the Clippers for salary cap circumvention. Kawhi Leonard, a $700,000 restitution that he has to pay back.
21: So, Gabe, every time I hear the word restitution, you know what I think about, right? I think about Hard Knocks from the Baltimore Ravens.
20: Okay.
21: With Siragusa and Shannon Sharp. I need to get my restitution. I'm going to get my restitution. Every time I hear someone say that word, I think about Shannon Sharp immediately.
20: I did not know that that's where you were going.
22: I was goose. I know I was goose. I'm gonna go get his fat now.
21: You play with me, Gabe, I'm gonna get my restitution.
23: You humiliated me on national television, so I want restitution.
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0: traveling fan, or part of the team, Marriott Bonvoy celebrates the moments that live on before and after the game. Marriott Bonvoy, where game day checks in.
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18: I'm Ed Bank, and the NFL season kicks off tonight in Seattle. We are less than 2 hours away from the Seahawks and the Patriots doing battle in what will be the third ever Super Bowl rematch played in week one. News from around the league, Saints defensive end Cameron Jordan will not play against the Lions on Sunday. He was ruled out by head coach Kellen Moore. According to ESPN's Adam Schefter and the NFL Network's Ian Rappaport, Raiders tight end Brock Bowers will miss a game.

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0: guaranteed to disappoint this season, and why?
1: Well, I'm doing the reverse. You all are going to respect and learn to respect the Cleveland Browns.
0: No, we won't.
1: We're going to disappoint in reverse. So if you all are going to pick Cleveland on your survival list to lose week one to Jacksonville, as they say in the clubs, come on, Cletus. This ain't no easy win. Even though we lost Garrett, we got Burst, we got Miles Graham, we got the other defensive end that had double-digit sacks last year, and then we got Denzel Ward and Delpit. And then also we got Concepcion, Boston, Junkins, and Fanning. So offensively, we can go toe-to-toe with anybody. And then, you know, another thing is, you know, reciting another Eddie Murphy movie is every time we start talking about quarterbacks, everybody wants to bring Joe Burrow up, Josh Allen up, Lamar Jackson up. Them dudes ain't won nothing. So I think Cleveland is going to disappoint y'all as an easy circle win in reverse.
0: No, they won't. Because you talk about quarterbacks. We've been talking about your quarterbacks, JC. 44 different guys have started a game for your team since 1999. And your head coach, Todd Monken, is placing the fortunes of your belief in the Cleveland Browns in Deshaun Watson. At least Joe Burrow can talk about he's been there. He's gotten to a Super Bowl.
2: Not Randy Watson.
0: Exactly.
2: We're talking about Deshaun Watson.
0: We're not talking about Burrow the animal like a mole.
2: Can I get an amen?
0: That's a lot of faith, man. Period. That's a lot of faith in Deshaun Watson.
3: All the guys he just named are actually dudes in this league versus his team. And I love that he led with, you know, the skill position players and the defensive line and that Cleveland actually do have. But what's the purpose of naming all of those guys if you don't have the quarterback to make it come to fruition?
0: That's why he named all those guys. Even he, JC in the Queen City of Charlotte, has no faith in this guy, Deshaun Watson, who says it's an opportunity for him to do what?
4: Yeah, I mean, I can't focus on the future. I got to focus on now. You know, if I try to look ahead and I get distracted on not focusing on what I need to do now, then, you know, who knows what the future might hold. So all I can do is control these moments now, these opportunities I have now. And I want to be just like Ty Munger said, like, you know, he's 60. He feels like this is his shot. So, you know, me being on my last year of my deal and, you know, being year 10, I feel like this is my opportunity to be able to go and showcase that I can still play in this league. And I want to continue to play in this league. So this is my opportunity to do that.
0: Deshaun, I know you can play football, but can you play quarterback anymore?
3: I at least want them to be decent and win some games because of Todd Monken. Finally getting this opportunity when he's in his 60s.
0: No doubt.
3: I want Todd Monken to succeed.
0: Yeah, I want them to succeed for JC and Charlotte. It can't be easy being a Browns fan anywhere and people go, anytime you talk about your team.
3: True.
0: With Deshaun Watson as your quarterback. JC, brother, as a Jets fan, I am. Hang in there. Peter in the great city, known for him, and also Harry Douggs as the ATL Atlanta. Peter, which NFL team is guaranteed to disappoint this season and why, according to you?
5: All right, well, first, full transparency, I'm a diehard Giants fan, so I'm real disappointed in your number four. But Cowboys, because, you know, everyone's talking about their weapons. The games are won in trenches. The Cowboys season's already in jeopardy with Tyler Smith hitting into reserve. And, you know, they got an $80 million or a $60 million quarterback, but if you can't protect him, it doesn't matter. You know, if you have George Pickens, CeeDee Lamb, whatever. They ignored the depth in the offseason, and it's going to come back to haunt them, and the Giants are going to whoop them week one.
0: Giants ain't whooping nobody week one. Stop.
3: Well, just wait a minute Freddie Coleman. Anything can happen.
0: Hold on. The Giants ain't whipping anybody. If they win a game, they win a game. But come on now. You talking about a Giants team's going
3: to
0: whip my Cowboys?
3: You play to win the game.
0: Don't troll.
3: Hello?
0: Don't troll, HD. Stop it. I know, Pete, and you're from the same city. Can we put... Man, I'm just setting up. I'm not going to do this. I'm not doing that.
3: I like that name too, Peter.
0: The Giants are going to whoop up the Cowboys. How about you whoop up a running back that can stay healthy? Try that. Try that, Peter, the Giants. Yeah, I said I don't care. He's Harry Douglas. I'm Freddie Coleman. It's the Wednesday Groove Thon, as known as Freddie and Harry. Keep weighing in at 888-729-3776. Which NFL team do you believe is going to disappoint the most this season and why? And this guy was not a disappointing week one of college football season. You'll hear what we're talking about next.
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1: After a 2.5 week layoff, we are here, week one of the 2026 regular season campaign, and your Cleveland Browns on the road in Jacksonville, Florida, Everbank Stadium, to take on the Jacksonville Jaguars. 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Good evening, friends. Ken Carmen alongside of Gerard Cherry. Gerard, evening to you, my friend.
2: Good evening, Kenneth.
1: 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It's time for four downs.
0: First down.
1: Opening week is here. Fill in the blank, Gerard. I'm feeling blank about week one in the season opener against Jacksonville.
2: I'm feeling optimistic, and the reason why, Ken, is quite simple. You don't know. No one knows. You did not get one, you can go through the entirety of a preseason, think you're ready to play, and find out you're not, or do the opposite, think you're not ready, and next thing you know, guys go out there and show up and show out, so you don't know. So I am optimistic. I'm excited to see what this football team is capable of beginning their 2026 campaign accomplishing, and it's going to be extremely warm, we know, down there, but I'm anticipating, optimistic, that, hey, we have a chance to get the job done.
1: Well, Jacksonville is coming off a very nice season.
2: Yes, they
1: seem to have finally got their affairs in order there down there with Liam Cohen. And also Trevor Lawrence. And they were a playoff team last year. And I had some naysayers in the morning going, mm-hmm. How are you so optimistic? I go, hey, first off, it's week one. Anything can happen week one. The Raiders beat the New England Patriots last year. The Patriots were the AFC representative and the Super Bowl. So week one, anything can happen. It's a wild card week, basically. It's like the playoffs before the actual regular season starts. So I'm feeling, you used optimistic. I'm certainly feeling hopeful in this football game coming up on Sunday afternoon. What are your expectations for this brand new coaching staff, Gerard, in its first game that's going to count for something in the record books?
2: Well, the expectations is that they were brought in here for what? To bring a physical, disciplined brand of football to be played, observed by the fan base alike. With that being said, that's what I'm expecting to see. I'm expecting to see guys go out there and execute, do their jobs, and do it very well. Now, with being the start of a season and a new staff and a new team, new players obviously in different spots, especially on the offensive line, will there be hiccups? Yeah, but that's across the board with all football teams, be it one littered with veterans or inexperienced players, that you're going to have early gaffes and mistakes simply due to the fact that you haven't played in 2.5 weeks, and Lord knows you didn't play any preseason games a meaningful amount of time as well. So you're going to have your ups and downs, but I expect this football team to be ready and prepared, most importantly, Ken, to play their opener.
1: Well, Todd Monken is a first-year head coach, but he wasn't born yesterday.
2: No, I
1: think that the preseason did him well. Just, okay, you've stood in the place where a head coach is supposed to stand. You've gone through the operations before of kind of overseeing offense, defense. I know you've called the game. He got the surrealness, I think, out of the way in a big way. I mean, he's from outside of Chicago. They had their first preseason game in Chicago. We heard his interview with Andrew Siciliano. He became emotional there. I think the emotions are gone. I think now it's time to get down to business. And you got yourself a quality coaching staff. You know, you got some guys back on that defensive side. You got some new guys on the offensive side that we're pretty excited about there. And you even have one of the all-time legends from the area, a guy who went to Mount Union and a guy who got things going with the Carolina Panthers years ago, and Dom Capers on that coaching staff there. So a mix of young experience, it should all work out here with this young coaching staff. They're getting ready to get after it here in week one, which takes us to second down. How do you balance? You went through what, 10 of these or 9 of these throughout your career, Gerard? How do you balance those emotions with playing smart and fundamentally sound football within the system where you're just starting off this odyssey that is an NFL season?
2: Well, the key thing is prepare. Get your mind right. Get your body right. And when you do those things, then you will be right come Sunday. A lot of people think it's that about showing up on Sunday and all of a sudden you click or switch or flip a switch or snap your fingers and all of a sudden you're ready. No, it's about what takes place today, what took place yesterday, the day before that, and then tomorrow, Friday, Saturday, leading into the game. So if you're doing those things, Ken, and if you're putting yourself in a position to where you are sacrificing, you are pushing yourself to the limits to get prepared for this football game, you have nothing to worry about, because when you walk on that football field, you have known that you have given your all, and the rest that you can do is just go out there and do your job and have fun in the process of getting after somebody with your teammates and call it a day.
1: You better believe that, Senator Cherry. I love the answer. Let's get moving on. Third down. From a player's perspective, this is a lot of interview type stuff from just new guys going out there, Gerard. But from a player's perspective, how nice is it going to be to, for these players, mainly the starters who didn't see much time in the preseason, to actually go after somebody in a game that counts?
2: Well, one, it counts. And two, it counts. And three, it counts. So you spent the whole in preseason. Obviously, when guys come to town for the one practice game, you're going to get some semblance of a game-like intensity and atmosphere, if you will. But when, now that it counts, it's in a space to where you're saying, all right, the campaign has started. My mind, my body, my soul, am I ready to go? Am I ready to go out there and do what I've been blessed to do? Because it's not a right. It's a privilege to play this. And as long as you keep that perspective, that it's a privilege, and you go out there and honor it with your play and with your execution and with your effort, then it all will work itself out for you. But ultimately, Ken, it's about, especially with this game in particular, just going out there and getting after guys and establishing yourself. I don't care how much we want to pretty the game up and change the rules. Ultimately, it's a gladiator sport. Go out there and be physical and execute. You do those things, you're going to win the game collectively.
1: So throughout this summer, I've played a lot of golf and I've coached a lot of youth football and spent a lot of time outside. And there's been nights where I've woken up and in the middle of the night howling, saying, Liz, you must help me, help me. And she goes down and gets the pickle juice, or she'll go down and get the mustard, which is just awful to get down, or even a spoonful of sugar to help with the cramps. Why do I bring this up, Gerard? Well, the Browns are the only team in the NFL to open the season with two games in the state of Florida. It's hot, it's sticky, it's humid. How do you prepare for those extreme elements?
2: You prepare for it by being extreme. And I know people are like, what do you mean be extreme? I can't say it enough, Ken. It's about preparation. And when I say extreme, it is not, it has not been nowhere near as hot up here as it is in Florida and what they're going to experience. So you know what you do in these situations, Ken?
1: What's that?
2: You put on two pairs of sweatpants,
1: yes,
2: two sweat tops, and you put on a shirt underneath that, and you put yourself to the point of heat exhaustion to get yourself ready, because that's actually how it's going to feel. And couple that with the idea that you did not play that much in preseason, so even more so, your practice reps and your time out there has to be strenuous. It has to be a situation where it is, man, why am I doing this to myself? That you need to be rehydrated with an IV and things of that level. And I know this may sound extreme and crazy, but I'm here to tell you, when you play in that type of weather starting out, it is going to feel like you want to die coming from the conditions that we're coming from. So you definitely have to go extreme in your preparation. And it starts with, again, putting on several sweatsuits. Now, I'm not going to deny you water, but at the same time,
1: it ain't the 60s anymore, man. We got to have that water.
2: But I want to.
1: And I got to admit, I'll tell you this, that was even 1994. B-League Dolphins, right? Back in the day, that was even like, you don't need no water. I'm like, man, no, we're going to get some water in us now. Come on now. Yeah, ain't going to deny that. Got to get all that stuff, get the stretching in, get all the fluids, get the IVs going, because it's going to be two hot ones coming up down in Florida, both at Jacksonville and then at the Tampa Bay Buccaneers in week two, which brings us to fourth down.
0: Fourth down.
1: It's time to step right up and meet the Jaguars. 13-4 last year, first to the AFC South. Liam Cohen, boy, a lot of people making fun of his introductory press conference and a lot of people bowing down to him by the end of the year. He's entering his second season as head coach in the series all time. The Jaguars lead it 12-8 in the last meeting. The Browns won it in a tough one, 18-13 over Jacksonville on September 15th, 2024 in the 2025 league rankings. The offense, 11th overall, 20th rushing, 12th passing. Defensive, 11 overall. They were first against the rush. They were 21st against the pass. Turnover differential, plus 13. So they were able to turn some teams over, and they were able to get things right with Trevor Lawrence, who might have had a little bit too much pressure on him to start off his career. And it brings us to Trevor Lawrence, his sixth season in the NFL. Last year, just over 4,000 yards, 29 touchdowns, 12 interceptions. He was fifth in MVP voting, and they feel like they're finally ready to set sail with him after so much struggle and strife throughout the beginning of his career, Gerard.
2: Certainly, he's seen his fair share of different head coaches and coordinators and been down that path. But to his credit, they started off 5-4 last year, and you're saying to yourselves, if you're a Jacksonville Jaguar fan, here we go again. Will Cohen work out? Obviously, at 13-4, things worked out exceptionally well. And to Trevor Lawrence's credit, he was playing some of the best quarterbacking in the National Football League at the end of the season. The numbers speak for itself. So now the question is, like anybody else, Can you have repeat success? Can you stack it? Because if he starts stacking it, he's going to start getting serious conversation and nods, because everyone's always acknowledged. The physical traits have always been there. Go back to the days when he was in Clemson. We were talking about how he was a can't-miss prospect. And obviously, he's had several misses while in the pros, but to his credit, he was sensational last year, and you appreciate the fact that, hey, this is a quarterback that can throw extremely well, and he can also run with the football in his hands also. So, again, he's a heck of a challenge, and it is, though we are facing him, I mean, you never want to see anyone fail, but it's actually good for the game that he's starting to emerge. So I'm very impressed with what I saw from him last year, especially in the second half of the season.
1: And what do you got to like most about that defense is their front four: Devon Hamilton, Eric Armstead, Josh Hines-Allen.

0: Trayvon Walker. They can get after a quarterback, and obviously they can stop the run. They were best in the NFL last year. How do you get the offense going in game one against Jacksonville?
1: It's really simple, Ken. You establish yourself at the line of scrimmage, because I heard Armstead's been unblockable in practice. So you know what? For our guards, make him blockable. Push him around. Make him doubt. Make him wonder, wow, I wasn't anticipating this, because I'm telling you right now, the Jacksonville Jaguars are thinking, okay, this is a newly configured offensive line. We're going to stunt. We're going to twist. We're going to throw the kitchen sink at them. And we're also simply going to put pressure on them by seeing if we can out-physical them and make them succumb to our will, especially in this heat. So your mentality as an offensive player has to be, we're going to attack, attack, attack, and get after you past the four-quarter mark. And if you take that mentality as a collective into this game, you give yourself a chance.
0: Weapons for the Jaguars, they got Jacoby Myers. They have Parker Washington. Brian Thomas Jr. has been met with criticism. His production way down from his first year, 48 catches, 707 yards last year, 2 touchdowns. He's got to get it going in 2026 if they want to get even further in the playoffs and maybe even get that wild card round like they got against the Buffalo Bills last year, Gerard.
1: Yeah, and they like to call him BTJ. And yes, he had a horrible season in comparison to what he did the previous year in his rookie campaign, where he was just sensational. But they're working him back into the fold. They said he had a really good camp as well, Ken. But again, the guy that they talk about is, what, was it Montgomery? That's the gentleman who they are saying was the best player on the field during training camp. And that's very lofty words to say. So again, Jaguars have a very balanced football team. And they did not lose many people from a 13-4 campaign. So this is a team that probably is saying to themselves, why aren't we getting any recognition? Why aren't we getting any respect and have something to prove? So they're in a really nice spot to where they're a good football team and they're getting disrespect at the same time. If you're Liam Cohen, you build on that. You utilize that as bulletin board material, and that keeps guys honest and fired up. So, yeah, you got a very formidable football team on both sides and special teams as well.
0: And they can run the ball a little bit. They have Ezra Cleveland as their right guard. They got Robert Hainsey. They got that new one, Emmanuel Pregnon. And, of course, they have Bashaul Tutin, who's able to tote the rock for the Jacksonville Jaguars.
1: Speed.
0: So that is 4 downs. 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So much more to come up in this show. Gerard and I will take you around the league. Andrew Siciliano, the radio voice here at Cleveland Browns, he'll join us to preview this game at Jacksonville. But coming up next, I sit down with Browns veteran safety Grant Delpit in the player spotlight. Stick around. We got a whole hour with you as we get ready for the Browns and Jacksonville Jaguars down in Jacksonville to kick off the 2026 season. It's all coming up on the Cleveland Browns Preview Show on the University Hospitals Cleveland Browns Radio Network.
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7: Back in Berea, Ken Carmen alongside of Gerard Cherry. Finally, your Cleveland Browns getting ready to play some actual football. It'll be 2.5 weeks from that third preseason game to week one, but they are headed to Jacksonville to take on the Jaguars. And to preview it, we welcome in Browns safety Grant Delpit. Grant, thanks for joining us.
8: What's up, Ken? Good to be here.
7: First off, I'd be remiss to not ask you about LSU and what happened to the Clemson Tigers back on over the weekend. I get my days mixed up. Your thoughts on possibly the end of an era for Dabo Swinney?
8: Oh, no, I wouldn't say that. Let's focus on the real Tigers, though. Let's focus on that beatdown, man. Real beatdown. Death Valley put that fear in their hearts, you know. But it just happened to be Clemson. It could have been anybody.
7: What do you think of Lane?
8: I like him. Obviously, he's not a Cajun LSU guy, but, hey, he got the attitude. The players seem to love him. The fans seem to love him. LSU fans seem to love him.
7: Right now. You know, that's a quick turnaround if things don't go well for him.
8: Oh, for sure. For sure. But I think he's embracing the role, and he got his players behind him, so that's the most important part.
7: Can you help me understand the culture of what it is down there when it comes to football and the just the nature? Like, you know, you got judges putting in injunctions to make sure guys are able to go. I mean, it is
8: senators
7: doing it as well. Yeah, like I thought we're pretty crazy up here.
8: No,
7: pretty crazy about high school football, but down there it's I mean, that is almost lunacy.
8: It's a way of life. It's like it's a way of life down there. You can't have life without LSU football, right? So that's just what it's grown to be. I think the players, we see that in them swampy camp practices, sweat, tears.
7: There?
8: It's going to be hot. It gets pretty, you know, it gets in your blood. It's that hot. So, man, I think that just the support that LSU has. And I guess you could say from senators to the dang workers, like, it's everybody. Everybody loves LSU, man. So
7: forgive me for this, because you're not old, okay? Mm-hmm. How long you been in the league now?
8: 7 years.
7: 7 years. So you didn't play for Brian Kelly, did you?
8: No.
7: Where do you think it went wrong for him? Because you could say, he's not your former coach. You can say it.
8: No, I just don't think he was a good fit. You know, I mean, it just Notre Dame at LSU is just polar opposites, you know, 360.
7: You're a Louisiana guy,

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1: With his players in college football than he ever had to be. Do you agree with that?
2: Yeah, I think that's always been the case, honestly. So, NIL, I have no idea what the hell go on behind those doors. A lot of money being spent. So, you got to be real to...
1: You were before NIL, right?
2: I was, yeah. I was.
1: Now, I'm sure everything was on the up and up there in the SEC.
2: On SEC? Hey, listen, man. I keep talking about kicking LSU out of the SEC. Like, man, LSU...
1: Oh, come on, that's crazy.
2: LSU runs the SEC.
1: You
2: man.
1: Know...
2: I'm trying to tell y'all, the SEC, it ain't SEC without LSU, so I don't know what they got going on, but I just know.
1: I mean, listen, you know me. I'm a loudmouth. I do loudmouth things. I can spot loudmouth things that aren't going to have anything behind them from a mile away. That's just loudmouth talk from the SEC. There's no way. You make too much money.
2: It's a scare tactic.
1: Yeah. So, all right, we're getting ready for week one. Got the Jaguars, who I was about to say, coming to town, you're going down there. You're used to hot weather. How do you guys acclimate yourselves, though? I mean, it's been pretty balmy here over the last few weeks, so should you be okay to go?
2: Yeah, I think we should be okay.
1: How do you fight cramps?
2: Fight cramps? Oh, you got to sleep in like 10 blankets and wrap yourself up really. Nah, I'm just... You got to sleep with the AC on 80 so I wake up pissed off.
1: What does Trevor Lawrence present to you as a challenge? I mean, you played against him before, but what do you think has changed about his game over these last few years?
2: I mean, obviously more reps, comfortability. With experience comes making smarter decisions and whatnot, but, you know, we still want to get under his skin, show him some looks, you know, make a few of those mistakes that, you know, he sometimes makes, so... Yeah.
1: Can you take us any further into those mistakes?
2: I mean, obviously, with a quarterback that wants to sling the ball like that, he's going to mess up a couple times. So let's just try to make it more than a couple for us. And, you know, they're going to catch a ball or two. That's cool. But, you know, like Rudy said, yards don't beat you, man. Touchdowns do. So let's limit that and let's go get the ball.
1: Grant Delpit joining us here on the show. 7 years in, third contract. How has your role within the organization changed?
2: I've seen people come and go over these years. You know, a lot of people that were with me when I first started here is not with me no more. So obviously guys were looking at me for, you know, advice and whatever it may be around the building and outside. So because I've been here, I've lived it, and I just kind of came that voice, you know, for the team.
1: Leadership has kind of been thrust upon you because of your experience then, is what you would say. Mm. With that leadership, what do you find yourself knowing you're saying differently than what you would have said your rookie, your second, or even third year now?
2: Yeah, that's a good question. I think it's just having that responsibility. It's like, just comes natural, honestly. It's like, why withhold information? I'm trying to help these guys become better, become greater, or maybe a little thing that I didn't know that I now do, so... Yeah, I've come into that role now.
1: Does legacy mean more than it used to?
2: Legacy of what?
1: Yourself, your history with the organization, your history, and what you'll leave behind when your playing days are done?
2: Yeah, I mean, listen, it's all about winning. Nobody remembers losers, honestly. So, I mean, you might remember them, but you got to joke about them. You know what I'm saying? So, let's be remembered for something great.
1: What surprised you about the city that you know about now? Because you weren't from here. I don't even know if you spent time in Cleveland.
2: I didn't even know where this was.
1: Exactly. You couldn't find it on a map.
2: Before I got here, no. I didn't know where Cleveland was.
1: Just somewhere up north?
2: Yeah, it was somewhere up there.
1: Where it's cold?
2: Sure, yeah.
1: How cold is it? Unimaginably?
2: Oh, it's cold as hell. It's cold as hell. It's cold as...
1: Boy.
2: I don't even know. But honestly, the city's welcoming me with open arms. As we all know, I do a lot of community work and try to... you know, interact with the people that support us. You know what I'm saying? So they've opened arms. I'm gonna be here for, you know, for the foreseeable future.
1: Mike Rutenberg, your defensive coordinator, new defensive coordinator. What does he do with this defense that you really, really like? Not a knock on anybody else previous, nothing like that.
2: Yeah. But
1: him, himself, what does he do that you really like in this defense?
2: Okay, I think that Rudy draws up plays on defense like he's on offense. Yeah, I don't know if you've heard that before, but
1: I've never heard that.
2: That's how it feels to me. It feels like he's
1: that aggressive.

0: Oh yeah, I feel like he's like an offensive coordinator or defense. You know what I'm saying?
1: Really?
0: It's kind of different than what we've been used to. Is like kind of line up and play and just attack and line up. It's different. It's like we running plays on defense. That's how I like to think about it. So that's how I know the offense don't know what the hell we doing, because sometimes it's complicated, but we're gonna make it happen.
1: Do you think you'll run, you know, with Jared Verse here? No more Miles. Do you think you'll run as much man as you had in the past in your secondary?
0: Yeah, I think he's going to play to our strengths. So he knows his team, and that's what we do.
1: What's your personal goals for this season, other than just winning? Everybody knows you want to win. Personally, what do you want to do?
0: I don't really do, like, personal goals, you know?
1: You don't really do personal goals?
0: Nah, never. I really don't do that. Honestly, I just try to just ball, you know?
1: Really?
0: And let everything else take care of. Yeah.
1: Yeah, I guess like interceptions are opportunities. I don't know if you can really force that.
0: I just try to ball, man. Yeah. Try to ball.
1: As you embark on a season, I mean, 17 games, long year. Mm. What do you do now to keep yourself ready each and every week to make sure you're as healthy as you can be?
0: Stay healthy. That's what I was going to say. Just stay healthy.
1: What do you do?
0: Your best.
1: What an answer. We're over by the oxygen concentration room over there. What do you like? Is there any sort of rhythm that you've worked yourself into week to week to prepare yourself for the next Sunday?
0: I mean, it's no secret formula, there's no secret sauce. You know, I think you just learn your body over the years, attack what needs to be worked on, and do your best.
1: Is there anything you wanted me to ask you that I haven't asked you so far?
0: No, you can ask Deshaun who the real Tigers is, but after that, it's exciting. It's an aura about this week, finally game week, you know what I'm saying? Finally, no worries on the table. Finally get out there and play villain for the opposing fans. So it's exciting, man. I love it.
1: Does camp feel longer because of that layoff between the last preseason game and the first week?
0: Nah, camp felt longer because it was a different schedule this year. It was a little harder this year. That's why it felt longer.
1: Yeah. Last one, what's your message to the fans as you get ready to embark on this season? Not just with you, but, you know, if you could speak for the entire Cleveland Browns, what do you think the message is to the fans?
0: Listen, I can't speak for the entire Cleveland Browns. You know, I'm a defensive player. I play defense. So on defense, we're going to be flying, man. We're going to have celebrations. I want y'all to celebrate with us, man. Look, stick with us. We're going to be exciting to watch. Just remember that.
1: You have a cup of grapes. What's your favorite fruit? Is grapes a fruit?
0: What do you think grapes are?
1: Are grapes a fruit? I don't know.
0: It seems like a fruit to me.
1: I didn't major in fruits and vegetables and stuff. Look at me. You think I eat fruit?
0: Nah, I eat straight T-bone steak.
1: Thank you. He knows. Yeah. Grant, thank you very much for the time.
0: No, I appreciate you.
1: Grant Delbert joining us in the Player Spotlight. When we come back, Gerard and I will take you to Australia. America. Oh, thank you very much. I wasn't even trying to do it. I was trying to sound like Homer Simpson. We go around the league. Gerard and I take it. Coming up next on the Cleveland Browns Preview Show on the University Hospital's Cleveland Browns Radio Network.
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10: Sophia A, grade 4, absent.
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1: 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All right, Gerard, let's take them around the league. The Rams and 49ers, they're going to play tomorrow night in Australia. How do you expect this to go from a logistical standpoint? I didn't know. 8:35 Eastern, 10:35 a.m. local Melbourne time.
15: Throw body clocks out the window, kid, especially for the Rams.
1: That is a third grade youth football game. And you're playing the NFL at 10:30. That's 10:35 in the morning.
15: Woo! Well, that's a walkthrough when you got like a... That's a morning walkthrough. Yeah. On top of
1: when you got a 1 o'clock game, I was like, what are we doing at 10:30? I had no idea it was 10:30 in the morning there. I don't even know if grapes are fruit. Ask Grant Delpit. So I can't tell you about the date lines and everything like that. I looked at that and go, oh, boy, that's an early
15: What about
1: rise.
15: The Rams, though? Their travel schedule, Kim, that's just nonsense to me.
1: Did they? Gerard, I'm glad you brought that up. Like, I'm like, man, you guys just, they're weird. They're such a weird franchise. It's weird. Like, he doesn't play anybody in the preseason, Sean McVay. And it's like everything that you know classic to do with a football team to sharpen the iron, they just don't do it.
15: It works, and that's a problem.
1: Yeah, and they're so successful, and what they do is that's got to be culture. Part of that's got to be culture. That's been Donald through the years. That's Stafford. I mean, that's other guys that are in Cooper Kupp. I mean, you name it. That's guys holding each other accountable. That's why they got 11 captains on that football team. Let's call it what it is. But what that does, because you know it's copycat league. That talks a lot of teams into really bad ideas.
15: Yeah, I'm like, nah, please don't take on that one, because arriving to Australia the day of and then going out there playing a football game, I mean, there's some, I get it, because on some levels it's like, man, we're here to play football. We take care of business. Boom, boom, boom. You do it and get back on the plane and go on your way. But then again, if I really think about it, Ken, I like the whole sightseeing aspect of it. And when are you ever just going to be like, hey, I'm in Australia? It's just not.
1: I guess so. Like, I got in an argument with my co-host in the morning because I'm like, yeah, of course I'll tune in just because it's in Australia, just to see how the fans reacted, what the stadium looks like, things like that. He thought I was crazy. He's like, it's still a 100-yard football field. I says, I understand, but it's still different in so many ways. Totally. It is.
15: But to their credit, they play rugby down there, and they're very intense about it, so they'll certainly like the gladiatorial aspects of playing and watching football. And when I was playing for the Saints, we had a couple guys that tried out. Now, granted, the speed in the game was totally different for them, but they certainly will appreciate it. But, yeah, you're right, man. That's going to be different, because I mean, if anyone's flown more than 15 hours, they know that it's just, your body just feels different afterwards, man. You just do.
1: I can't imagine. I really can't. The longest I've been on is 5.5, and that was plenty long for me. The Michigan, Western Michigan fiasco, what'd you think of that?
15: The Bale Mary? Oh, gosh.
1: Bale Mary.
15: That's exactly what it is, but I get it. If you pay them $1.5 million to come up there to play a football game and support their athletic fund, you can at least give yourself another second to prove yourself right. But ultimately, that was not – I mean, you hate that a team like Western Michigan got dogged like that because they deserve to win that football game and not have a second put back on the clock. And, heck, that might mess up their opportunity to have actually got ranked and went to an even more significant bowl game to help their bottom line from an athletic department standpoint.
1: Well, they got – you think about this. This is some galaxy brain, but I'm going to do it.
15: Mm-hmm.
1: This is the beauty of college football because it's so subjective. It is still like style points matter in college football.
15: Yes.
1: Western Michigan went from one vote of others receiving votes. So they were like 35th somewhere in there in the AP top 25 to start the season. Mm-hmm. They got to 12. They're still not ranked, but they got to 12. So they gained votes in the loss. Michigan is unranked. And there was this groundswell of like, hey, you gotta put Western Michigan in the top 25. Now, it's a big ask. Like, they got Boise State on that schedule, so they'll probably succumb to Boise State, and that'll be the end of the conversation. But if they run the table, like, that's a playoff team. Because you know the committee will stand in there. I mean, they've become the darlings. And then you add in, and I know that, we've been getting ready for this show, so maybe we didn't see some things here. I saw before the show, Bryce Underwood was asked about Kyle Whittingham's basically lack of an endorsement for him as mm-hmm. the starting quarterback long term. And Bryce Underwood seemed pretty perturbed by it. I'm going, man, Western Michigan might have lost the battle, but they seem to have won the war.
15: The war. Yeah.
1: Like Michigan's been in a bit of disarray. They're unranked now. Everybody loves Western Michigan. Like, Gabe always asked me the football guy of the week. And I'm like, I got to put Lance Taylor up there, head coach of Western Michigan.
15: Oh, he's on his way out, Ken. He's first thing smoking. I mean, that's going to be the hottest coaching prospect of next year. I promise you that.
1: Yeah, what's that? Does that smell like Rutgers to you? No.
15: Yeah.
1: Oh, he does.
15: Yeah. But then again, he likes the SEC, so whoever flames, he'll probably be there.
1: If he has a really good year, I'd be kind of disappointed in the because it's like almost like Rutgers is. I know it's a proud school, James Gandolfini, and. You know, I know they've got it going the first time under Schiano, not so much this time. I know they just lost to UMass. It's still kind of a take the check, take the losses school in the SC in the Big Ten.
15: Yeah,
1: and so it's like could you hold out for something that can give you something in terms of NIL? Like, you know, Barry Odom, I feel like he's trying to win a fight with both hands tied behind his back at Purdue. But then you said, SEC.
15: I mean, Wisconsin's a possibility. Don't count that out.
1: Yeah, I mean, you said SEC.
15: And I'm not trying to get rid of Luke's job, but yeah.
1: Let's see, South Carolina might be open. I don't know. It's only week one. I don't want to speculate on guys' jobs or things like that. But Lance Taylor, he's done a fantastic job over there at Western Michigan. Browns fans, enter the Dog Dash Sweepstakes, presented by Milk-Bone, for your chance to get your pup and have them compete in the annual dog race during halftime of the Browns-Ravens game on October 18th. Grand prize includes two season tickets to the 2027 season and Milk-Bone for a year. 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Coming up in a bit, Gerard and I will give you what we're looking forward to in this game against the Jacksonville Jaguars. Up next, the voice of your Cleveland Browns, Andrew Siciliano, will join us to preview this game against Jacksonville. 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
1: The Cleveland Browns High School Game of the Week, presented by Ohiocat, returns for another season of unforgettable Friday night football. Fans choose the featured matchup each week, while the selected game receives extended coverage, and the winning team takes home $3,000 for its football program. Ken Carman alongside of Gerard Cherry. Gerard will be on the sideline. Nathan's girl will be in the booth for week one of the 2026 campaign against the Jacksonville Jaguars. And joining us right now, the man who will bring you the play-by-play on the radio, Andrew Siciliano, joins us right now. Andrew, thanks for joining us tonight.
23: Hey, gentlemen, I can't wait to get there. I can't wait to actually play a game that matters. Let's go.
1: It'll be 2.5 weeks from that New England game to this game coming up against Jacksonville. I feel the same way you do. We got football on Wednesday night, Thursday night. We're getting ready for this season. And I think hope springs eternal. And Gerard used the term optimism. I used the term hopeful because, to me, week one kind of feels like a wild card matchup in the playoffs because you never know what's going to happen with all the layoffs.
23: No, you're right. And let's look at it this way. The two teams playing tonight, right? This is a Super Bowl rematch. These two teams lost week one last year. So just look at it that way. The last six Super Bowl winners are 3-3 combined in week one in those 6 years. So anything could happen. Week one, some people say, is a liar. Week two is a truth teller. I don't care how you label either of the weeks. I just know that, yeah, Gerard, you're right. It's a total wild card here. Anything can happen. There are 35 new coordinators and or players this year. I mean, Todd Monken is technically one of them. People know what Todd Monken likes, but this is a new team. Same goes for Mike McCarthy. So there are so many crazy variables this week.
15: And Andrew, with those variables, obviously week one does not mean you're going to be around come January and February. But with that being said, my man, what excites you about this Browns football team as they enter into week one, getting ready to play this football game against the Jaguars?
23: I'm excited about Casey Concepcion. I'm excited about Denzel Boston. I'm excited about Quinshon being back and healthy. And he looks healthy, and he looks fast and nasty. I'm excited about those. And honestly, I don't know, Gerard, that we've spoken enough about the defense. I think we've just focused on Jared Verse and, you know, talked about Miles not being here. And, oh, Grant and Denzel got their contracts. That's cool. That's fun.

0: but we honestly have no idea what Mike Rutenberg's going to do. We think he's going to play a little more zone and disguise coverages. We've seen that a little bit in camp, safeties rotating late, things like that. But you really don't know. And Liam Cohen said it today. He's like, they've got tape on me as a play caller because I really don't have any tape on Mike Rutenberg. So they have an advantage there.
1: Andrew Siciliano joins us. How do you settle down this offense? First year with a new head coach, but a new offense, so many young players. How do you think that Todd's going to go about that?
0: Run the ball, hopefully. And I don't know if it's jet sweeps or outside zone or gap or whatever. They're going to run power 50 times in a row. I have no idea. But run the ball and give Deshaun Watson some layups, and hopefully those layups add to some explosives, build up to explosives. But you got to run the ball, man. I mean, the Browns are – we're going to see something Sunday, guys, that we haven't seen in 36 years, and that is an entirely new Browns offensive line. They haven't gone five brand-new starters from week one to a year ago in 36 years. That was it was a Jim Schaffner 1990 team that rolled out Paul Farron and Tony Jones to tackle, and they brought Mike Bass back at center. It was a long, long time ago. It's been that long.
1: Yeah.
2: Yeah, and certainly it starts right there, because I'm of the opinion, Andrew, that if the offensive line, with it being reconfigured, can find a way to gel quickly and be dominant, that's going to open up a plethora of opportunities for those receivers and running backs, as well as Deshaun Watson being on the center. But also, too, with this offensive line, Andrew, from watching their offensive line coach do his thing, I've been very impressed with the level of intensity he brings. So I would be pretty surprised, man, if they aren't a more physical brand this time around under Warhop.
0: They have to be. They have to be, Gerard, because if they can't push people off the ball, this team's not going to go anywhere. Or for that matter, protect the quarterback. They allowed the highest pressure rate in the NFL last year. People talk about, oh, it should have been Flacco, it should have been Pickett, it should have been Gabriel, it should have been Shador. They none of those guys had any protection. Right. It was the worst pressure rate for an offensive line in the NFL. That cannot be overstated. I feel like we've spent half our lives debating the quarterbacks on this team the last year, when you're missing the whole point that it doesn't matter who the quarterback was, because that guy's getting killed.
1: Right. Andrew, final thought as we get ready for this week. You know, weather's going to be a factor. Heat's going to be a factor. Ooh. How do you think that they'll deal with it?
0: Gerard, I feel like I should ask you that, man. You're going to be on the sideline if they eat. I just pray that this game, after watching what happened in Tallahassee Monday night and some of these other weather delays, I just pray that this game gets off and finishes on time, and that everyone is safe and no one dehydrates and there is no lightning and we have no power outages, and that the Browns get out of the victory. I know, Monken has said repeatedly this week and last week that the heat wave in Northeast Ohio is a blessing. I think he is the only one that believes that, but hopefully it pays some dividends and this team is ready, because if you're not ready, then you're going to get it again next week, because Tampa is not going to be any better.
1: Well, I'll tell you right now, I feel the same way you do. I hope everybody's safe, but if there's a weather delay, you've already been tested. You guys have a great show to fill the gap. Yes. Now that Gene Deckerhoff is retired, I think you guys are probably the best in the booth when you guys are actually just hosting a show, Andrew. So we look forward to it no matter what, my friend.
0: Fire the cannon, as Gene would say.
1: Andrew, thank you for the time, buddy. All the best.
0: You got it, boys. See ya.
1: Andrew Siciliano, the voice of your Cleveland Browns, getting you ready for the Browns and Jags coming up on Sunday afternoon. By the way, kickoff to the 2026 regular season just around the corner. 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
4: 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That's coming up tomorrow night, September 10th, 7 to 8 p.m., and the first Todd Monken Show from West Park Station in Cleveland. Come on out and meet Browns running back Dylan Sampson. And, of course, it's brought to you by our good friends over at Bud Light. Gerard will be there. Nathan Zagura will be there. All those great Browns fans will be there. Dylan Sampson will be there signing autographs. Gerard will be signing autographs, kissing babies and shaking hands. I almost said at the opposite.

0: opposite way by accident. Don't want to do that. Get on over there to West Park Station. Shake Gerard Cherry's hand. Shake Nathan Zagura's hand. Get an autograph or two. It's a wonderful time. And again, it's brought to you by our good friends at West Park Station and our good friends over there at Bud Light. And then we got the season opener on Sunday. Gerard, what are you looking for against Jacksonville?
1: I am looking for us to be fast. I'm looking for us to be physical. I'm looking for us to be a very, very disciplined football team. Because those things, Ken, we were not enough of last year. It hurt us in a tremendous way. Hence the record of 5-12. So let's start out the gate practicing those thoughts and those premises, and we will be great for it.
0: Well, I'll tell you what, I want to win the game. We all want to win the game, but I do. I want to see complimentary good football. Sorry to borrow a term from you. I don't want to see pre-snap stuff. I think that you got a new offense. You got a quarterback who's playing in his first regular season game in over 600 days. You got to get the pre-snap stuff down. You can't start 1st and 15. You can't take 2nd and 10 and make it 2nd and 12. You just can't do it. Gerard, I'm looking forward to hearing you tomorrow night, the Todd Monken Show. West Park Station, meet Dylan Sampson, meet Gerard and Nathan. And, of course, it's brought to you by our good friends at Bud Light. 9 a.m., Browns game day. Gerard and I will take you on Sunday, then the Cleveland Browns kickoff show, then kickoff from Everbank Stadium in Jacksonville with Andrew, Nathan, and Gerard. Thanks, as always, to our executive producer, Jason Gibbs, and Meredith Kane. For Gerard Cherry, I'm Ken Carmen. 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
9: 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That's Thursday on the Golics at 10 a.m. Eastern on ESPN Radio and the ESPN app.